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1: A frost advisory begins at 3 a.m. tomorrow morning and continues until 9 a.m. tomorrow. Lows dip down to about 32 tonight under clear skies, east winds 5 to 10 miles an hour. Sunshine mixed with clouds at times tomorrow. High temperatures reach up to 72. I'm meteorologist Derek Kite on Watertown Radio. Right now, it's 55 degrees.

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1: Here's your forecast from Watertown Radio and gowatertown.net. A frost advisory begins at 3 a.m. tomorrow morning and continues until 9 a.m. tomorrow. Lows dip down to about 32 tonight under clear skies, east winds 5 to 10 miles an hour. Sunshine mixed with clouds at times tomorrow. High temperatures reach up to 72. I'm meteorologist Derek Height on Watertown Radio. Right now, it's 55 degrees.
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18: I'm Greg Bell, and we open in the 19th century American Wild West. And then we make our weekly visit with Mary Foster, the editor's daughter. Radio Westerns were there from the beginning. The first major one was The Lone Ranger, which debuted in 1933. Like that hit series, most were aimed at younger listeners. There was also Red Ryder, Hopalong Cassidy, The Roy Rogers Show, and Gene Autry's Melody Ranch. Then in April of 1952, Gunsmoke launched. It was much more matured, darker storylines, and edgier action. And the episode I'm sharing with you is from 1 year after its radio debut. Originally broadcast back on April 11th of 1953.
19: Around Dodge City and in the territory on West, there's just one way to handle the killers and the spoilers, and that's with a U.S. Marshal and the smell of gun smoke.

Gunsmoke, starring William Conrad. The story of the violence that moved west with young America. The story of a man who moved with it. Matt Dillon, United States Marshal.

0: are they, Chester?
1: Bissell's in the barbershop, Mr. Dillon. There's three of his boys waiting outside and a couple more in with him.
0: All right.
1: You think we might better take care of them separate than all together, Mr. Dillon?
0: Can't take care of them at all, Chester, unless they do something. That is so not wait for it to happen. Have they seen you?
1: No, sir, I don't think so. I've been mostly around the corner here, out of sight.
0: That's good. All right, keep me covered, will you?
1: Now, here, you ain't going in there alone.
0: Yeah.
1: Now, you can't do that. They take one look at your badge and they'll draw.
0: I don't think there'll be any shooting, Chester.
1: Yes, sir.
0: I started across the street to Stapley's barbershop, and I saw three gunmen lounging outside. They didn't directly look at me, but they knew I was coming over because their hands slipped down and hung an easy distance from their guns. One of them I recognized as Buffalo Mason, a cowboy who found more money working for Frank Bissell as a gunman than driving cattle up from Texas. The other two I'd never seen, but I knew the kind. By the time I'd crossed the street, they'd moved. Stood on either side of the door.
2: You want something, Marshal?
0: I hear your friend Frank Bissell's inside.
2: It might be.
0: Seems to me I told you you weren't to show your nose around here again, Mason. You remember?
2: Not rightly, Marshal. Did you say that?
0: Yeah. Yeah, I said that. Get away from the door. I got a word or two to say to Bissell.
2: Well, how's about you tell me the word, Marshal? I'll pass it along. Frank is kind of busy right now.
0: If I wanted to tell you, I wouldn't be needing to tell him, would I?
2: Well, that's so, Marshal.
3: How come you to take all this talk, Buffalo? Why don't you just kick him out in the street?
0: What's your name?
2: Yep.
0: All right, you two. Take your pal over to the water barrel there and cool him off. Move. Oh,
4: come on. Howdy, Marshal Dillon. Be with you in just a few minutes. Have a chair.
0: Thanks, Mr. Stapley.
1: Yes, sir. I tell you, friend, styles is changing. I seen in a New York magazine a center parting that'd knock your eye out. Sister of mine sent the picture out to me. Now, you sure you wouldn't like me to try it?
0: Just cut it like I told you.
1: Yes, sir, you're the customer.
5: Tom.
6: Yes, Frank?
5: Tell Mr. Dillon to step around here where I can see him.
6: You hear what Frank says, mister?
0: I heard him.
5: Take it easy, Barber. You're pulling my hair in the back.
1: Oh, I'm sorry, sir.
5: You know what I can see in the mirror, Mr. Dillon?
0: A lot of things, I guess.
5: I can see outside the door. I saw a friend of mine out there a minute ago. I saw a fella whip him on the head with his six gun.
0: That's funny. I saw the same thing.
5: My friends don't like being buffaloed.
0: Well, they should have done something about it.
5: They should. Maybe they will.
0: Maybe. Now I got something to say, Bissell.
1: Bissell? Frank Bissell?
5: Keep on cutting, Barber.
1: I ain't cut no killer's hair. No, sir. If I'd known who you was, I never...
6: You heard him. Finish.
0: It's all right, Mr. Stapley. Go ahead.
1: Yes, sir.
0: I know your reputation, Bissell, but right now I got no cause to arrest you. So far as I know, you're clean in this territory.
5: Yeah?
0: But you're not staying here. As soon as you're through in that chair, you and your pals are getting out of Dodge.
5: Well, we just got here, Mr. Dillon. We thought we'd put over for a spell. Here you got mighty fine entertainment here.
0: It doesn't start till after nightfall. You're going to be gone by then.
5: Funny thing, Mr. Dillon, I've heard a lot of talk about you. Buffalo Mason says he had a run-in with you a few months back. I thought you were a different man to what I see.
0: So?
5: So you're not much. Kind of windy, but not much. Tom, give the marshal a $5 piece and show him the door. That's for your duty, Mr. Dillon.
0: Are you all through with him, Mr. Stapley?
7: Yes, sir. I'm all through.
0: Okay. Now get up out of that chair, Bissell. I knew what they meant about Frank Bissell when I saw him smile as he got out of his chair. It was the smile of a man who says one thing with his lips and another with his eyes. He reached down to his holster and then around to his pocket. Pulled out a bill and passed it to the barber. He'd made his move like he wanted to get me to draw. And when I didn't bite, he pulled his hat off the peg and came over to me. The two boys with him went past us and waited by the door.
5: Like I say, Mr. Dillon, my boys and I are here for some resting and playing. Now, if you want a private little war, you can start gunning for us anytime you want. But you'll have to start it.
0: You've got until sundown to leave town, Bissell.
5: Marshal, you didn't hear what I said at all.
0: Sundown. If you're still around after that, you'll all go to jail.
5: We don't want any trouble. We want to take it nice and easy. You take it easy too, huh? I'll be seeing you.
7: That was him, wasn't it, Marshal? That was Frank Bissell. The Frank Bissell. Oh, Mr. Dillon, if you shot him in here, I could have put up a sign. Yes, sir. I sure could. Frank Bissell. Shot and killed here by
0: Marshal. I'm sorry I couldn't oblige you, Mr. Stapley. Good day.

0: Mr. Dillon?
1: Yeah, Chester.
0: They're getting out, huh? I didn't think it'd be as easy as
1: that. It isn't.
0: Yes, sir, but look, they're riding right
1: on. I gave them until sundown.
0: Oh. Oh, that's about 2 hours. Hey, you know, Mr. Dillon, in 2 hours, them boys can do an awful lot of trouble.
1: They try, and there's going to be trouble.
0: Yes, sir. You want me to follow her and see where they go?
1: No. Now we'll wait back at the office. On the way back, I stopped at the saloons and told the boys to send out word if Bissell and his gang came in after sundown. I told them I'd be waiting in the office. When I got to the Texas Trail, Kitty was leaning against the bar, singing. A half a dozen cowboys were standing around, drinking, but listening quietly. It was a kind of a sad song.

0: Hi, Matt. Chester.
1: Evening, Miss Kitty.
2: Kitty?
0: Yeah.
2: Well, never heard that song before.
0: Well, I haven't either. Fellow was in a while back, brought it by.
2: He
0: wrote out the words for me. It's nice, isn't it?
2: Yeah, it's fine. Say, Kitty, there might be a little trouble tonight.
0: Oh?
2: Yeah, Frank Bissell and his boys are in town.
0: I heard. It's all over town.
2: I know. Let me know if they come in, will you?
0: Sure, Matt.
2: Okay. I'll see you. So long.
0: So long.
3: Mighty tuneful, Mr. Dillon.
2: You feel like stopping by Delmonico's for supper, Chester?
3: Well, Mr. Dillon, I'm kind of low this week. You see, I sent East for one of the new suits Mr. Hightower was telling about. You know, the ones that's got the vest and all? The thing cut away here and then fine and tight up here?
2: I'm sure you'll look fine in it, Chester. Come on, let's get supper. I got money. It was about sundown when we got through supper. I'd gone in Delmonico's mostly with the idea that Bissell would head there himself. That way I could get the thing over before it got really started. But he didn't oblige. Not until Chester and I were getting up from the table.
3: My gracious, Mr. Dillon. I feel swole up like an overfed puppy dog.
2: You look like one.
3: Mr. Dillon, look. Coming in.
2: Yeah, I see him. All right, let's go.
4: Man, I'm hungry. I could eat me one of...
5: Well. Hello, Mr. Dillon. Say, how's the food in here?
2: It's sundown, Mr. Bissell.
5: Yeah, it's late for me to be eating. The boys, too. We're hungry.
2: Come outside.
5: Mr. Dillon, we just came in for a nice, quiet meal.
2: You don't want trouble with all these people in here, Mr. Bissell. Now, you do as I say outside. Come on, huh?
6: You want to start trouble, Marshal?
5: Buffalo, where are your manners? There's women folk in here that might get hurt if shooting started.
6: Frank, you heard...
5: You heard what I said. Besides, Mr. Dillon isn't going to do anything. He's just got to make noise like he does. So those people will think he's doing his job. Well, Mr. Dillon, I sure would like to stay and talk, but...
2: All right. All right, go ahead and eat, Bissell. I'll be waiting for you outside.
5: Sure. You do that, Mr. Dillon. You wait for me outside.
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2: I knew there'd be a lot of talk in Dodge. Some would say that I should have drawn on Frank Bissell and his gang right then in Delmonico's. Well, I had my own opinion about that. Chester and I waited outside for Bissell to get through and come out. By that time, the word was out, and it sounded like every cowboy, bullwhacker, and buffalo hunter in Dodge was hanging around waiting to see the fun. It was dark then, and the moon was rising.
3: A lot of them boys has come up from the other side of the tracks, Mr. Dillon.
2: I know. You got any tobacco on you, Chester?
3: You want I should tell them to get on back? Here you are, sir.
2: Thanks. Now, I tell you, Chester, most of those men have come to a show. They want to see some shooting, some blood and killing. Well, seeing how long that's what they came for, I don't figure they'll want to be any part of that show.
3: Yes, sir. What are you aiming to do when Bissell comes out?
2: Arrest him. Find Bissell $100 and the others $25 apiece. Then lock him up for the night.
3: Yes, sir.
2: The crowd got bigger, and it got quieter, too. Standing on both sides of the street with a respectable distance between themselves and the entrance to Delmonico's, where Chester and I waited. It was going on 8:30 when the door opened, and Frank Bissell stepped out, his boys following after him.
14: You still waiting, Mr. Dillon? I thought you'd be somewhere rolling drunk by now.
2: You're under arrest, Bissell. And all of you.
14: What have we done? We're real peaceful, you can see that.
4: Come on, Frank. Let's get down to the opera house.
2: Hand over your guns.
14: Mr. Dillon, I never done that yet. I don't expect I'm going to do it now for you.
6: We're calling your bluff, Dillon. Six of us. Go ahead and start it. Go ahead.
2: I don't want any killing, Bissell. Now you come in quietly.
14: No, Mr. Dillon.
2: I'd made up my mind even before he answered because I knew he wouldn't back down. And the crowd was watching. And in that same second, through the window of the restaurant, I saw the figures of two women and a child making for the door. They were right in line with any shooting I might do. Bissell and the others were directly in front of them. And now they had their guns drawn. And mine was still in its holster.
5: Oh, now, I've heard you're pretty fast, Marshal.
6: With talk, Frank. Lots of talk, that's all.
5: Sure, sure, sure. Now, you be a good fellow and go about your business. We're going down to the Opera House. Don't come looking around, because next time we might have to be real painful with you.
15: Hey, look at that. You better get out of town, Marshal Dillon. Yes,
2: sir. Come on, Chester.
3: Yes, sir, Mr. Dillon.
2: I'd made two mistakes. First, going to Delmonico's and figuring I could bluff him out of town without any shooting. And then not getting Bissell away from the restaurant door before calling him. And it wasn't good. A lot of drifters in Dodge were going to take advantage of the situation before the night was out. Law officers don't live long when they make mistakes. Chester and I headed for the Texas Trail.
3: You gonna let them get away with that, Mr. Dillon?
2: For a while.
3: My gracious, Mr. Dillon, they spit right in your eye, every one of them. You ain't gonna take it, are you?
2: I made a mistake, Chester. Now I gotta make it right.
3: Yes, sir, I know, but this'll be all over town. Mr. Dillon, will you tell me why you didn't draw and get it done?
2: I had my reasons, Chester.
16: Where the deer and the antelope play. Where seldom is heard. A discouraging word. And the skies are not cloudy. All day.
17: Matt, I heard you were waiting for Bissell over at Delmonico's. I was worried.
2: Everything's fine, Kitty.
3: No, it ain't fine, Miss Kitty. That Frank Bissell drawed on Mr. Dillon and...
2: And what, Chester?
3: You said you had your reasons, Mr. Dillon.
2: Join us for a beer, Kitty?
17: Sure, Matt. You didn't get him out of town?
2: No, not yet.
17: Oh. They liked the song. Did you hear?
2: We sat in the Texas Trail, Chester nervous and looking to the door every minute or so. And as a cowboy drifted in, and then another, and a couple more, I could tell that news of what had happened outside Delmonico's had spread. That's the trouble with a reputation. You build it or you get it built for you. It's like a trap. You gotta stay a step ahead of it. If you don't, there's always the question, even with the people you think you know real well, like Chester and Kitty. And I knew they were wondering why I backed down. About a half hour go by, which I calculated was enough time for Dodge to make a hero out of Bissell. Then it was time to go.
3: Where are we going, Mr. Dillon?
2: The Opera House.
3: The Opera House. That's where they've gone, ain't it?
2: That's right.
3: Well, good.
2: I want you to stay out of this, Chester.
3: Oh, now, Mr. Dillon...
2: You heard what I said.
3: Yes, sir. Mr. Dillon?
2: Yeah.
3: Nothing.
2: Remember what I said, Chester. Keep out of it until you're told.
3: All right, Mr. Dillon, I will.
2: was between shows at the opera house. Most all the customers were in the saloon next door. Bissell was at the bar and his pals around him. And a dozen or more newfound friends standing him drinks. Yeah, the news had got around all right. And the gunman was a hero. He'd made the law back down.
18: Look who's here, boys. Hey, Frank. Look here.
5: Marshal Dillon, didn't I get through telling you a while back?
2: Now, you're drunk, Bissell.
5: I never get drunk, Mr. Dillon.
2: Well, I'm glad to hear it. All right, you other men, get away from the bar, quick. You six stay where you are. I'm telling him. Now, anybody who wants to stay with Bissell and his gang's going to get hurt. Now, you move.
18: He sure is tough, Frank.
2: Okay. Mr. Bissell, draw.
5: Oh, now, Mr. Dillon, you don't want me to do that.
18: Hey, leave me do it, Frank. I need the practice.
5: No. No, wait a minute, no. I think he means it. Sure, Mr. Dillon. I guess I have been riding you pretty hard. Sure. Anytime you...
2: Well, when are you going to draw, mister? I'm going to tell you something. I could have hit you in the belly as easy as making a hole in the wall. But I don't like killing. Now you're under arrest, all of you. Chester.
19: Yes, sir.
2: Keep them with their arms up.
19: Yes, sir.
2: Now you, take off your guns, Bissell. I said take off your guns and do it now. All right, put them on the bar. Now I'm putting my gun on the table here. If I'm not on my feet to get it when you and I are finished, it's yours. And I'm through as marshal here.
20: Yeah.
21: Oh, hold on. Come on. Get him. Get him. Stop. Hit him, Frank.
2: Mason, you pick him up. You help him.
20: Yeah.
2: We're all gone out of the jail. Carry him with you. So I made a show for the town. And a lot of big words to go with it, and they swallowed it. And Bissell and his gang lost everything, including their conceit. We put him in jail overnight, and the next morning, each man was fined $25, Bissell $100. And they rode out a Dodge. I'd be a liar if I didn't admit I did a little more than my job when I threw my gun away and worked Bissell over with my fists. He was a hard man, and I might have lost. Except that I had my reputation to think about.

Gunsmoke, under the direction of Norman McDonald, stars William Conrad as Matt Dillon, U.S. Marshal. Tonight's story was specially written for Gunsmoke by Anthony Ellis, with music composed and conducted by Rex Corey. Featured in the cast were John Daner, Lawrence Dobkin, Barney Phillips, Jack Crucian, and Howard McNear. Parley Bear is Chester, and Georgia Ellis is Kitty.

0: Goneth, an episode of Gunsmoke from April 11th, 1953. Supporting cast members John Daner, Lawrence Dobkin, Barney Phillips, and Jack Crucian were all very busy radio actors, and they also showed up on television. Some examples: John Daner starred in the radio westerns Frontier Gentlemen and Have Gum Will Travel, and Barney Phillips played Officer Ed Jacobs on both radio and television's Dragnet. Now, out of that group, there was also an Oscar nominee. Jack Crucian earned a Best Supporting Actor Academy Award nomination, playing Jack Lemmon's kindly neighbor Dr. Dreyfus in the 1960 Best Picture winner, The Apartment. Greg Bell, and up next on When Radio Was, we'll make our weekly visit with Mary Foster, the editor's daughter, right after we take this break.
1: With his faithful thought of Cato, Brett Reed, daring young publisher, matches wits with the underworld, risking his life that criminals and racketeers within the law may feel its weight by the sting of the Green Hornet.
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0: 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Yes, indeed, it's our weekly visit with Mary Foster, the editor's daughter. 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
10: Now, Mary Foster, the editor's daughter. When Henry Foster urged Amelia Cobb Parrish, his reporter, and Tom Daggett, his printer, to get married, both of them resigned. Well, as today's story opens, Tom is on his way to the newspaper to pick up his belongings. He meets Jerry Dalton, who lives at Amelia's. Jerry says...
11: Hello, Tom.
12: Hi, Jerry.
11: On your way back to work?
12: Well, I'm on my way over to the Central office.
11: You on vacation?
12: Yeah, I guess that expresses it about as well as anything could.
11: What do you mean by that?
12: You ain't heard about it?
11: Heard about what?
12: I'm getting through at the Central.
11: Why, no, I haven't heard that. What happened?
12: Oh, nothing much. Just a kind of misunderstanding all around. I thought most likely Amelia had told you about it by this time.
11: No, Amelia hasn't told me a thing. But I thought this morning at breakfast that something had happened to upset her. Her eyes were red and she looked as if she hadn't had a wink of sleep all night.
12: Heard anything from George Peters, have you, Jerry?
11: Yes, he called me on the phone this noon.
12: That's so. What do you have to say?
11: Well, he said that... Well, there's no reason for my not telling you, Tom. He wants me to come to New York so he and I can be married.
12: Well, good. By gracious, that's real good news, Jerry. You're going to take him up on that, ain't you?
11: I don't know. I really haven't decided.
12: Now, don't try to tell me that, young woman. All anybody with half a brain has to do is take one look at those sparkling eyes of yours, and he'd know that there was only one answer. You're going to New York.
11: Oh, I may decide to go. Well,
12: I guess there ain't much doubt about it. Say, but what's Doc Nelson going to do when you go?
11: Oh, I guess he'll get along all right, Tom. He managed to do very nicely before I went to work for him, so I'm sure he will after I leave. I admit I don't like the idea of leaving him. He's so nice and considerate.
12: Yeah, Doc's a fine feller. He don't come any finer.
11: You're right, Tom, he don't. Well, I've got to be getting back to the office. I hope you'll reconsider about leaving Mr. Foster.
12: Oh, I doubt if there's much chance of that. But anyway, Jerry, bye. Good luck to you if you don't see me again.
11: Good luck to you too, Tom.
4: Quite a talk with Amelia, did you, Mary?
13: Yes, I had a very nice talk with her, Dad. And I'm almost sure it's only going to be a matter of a day or so before she comes back to work. I'm not so sure about Tom, though. Haven't had a chance to talk with him yet.
4: What do you plan to say to him when you do talk with him?
13: Well, I thought I'd let him know that Amelia has quit her job here, and that if he quits, too, it's going to leave you in a very difficult spot. After all, Tom's a fair-minded man, and I think that when he realizes what you're up against, he'll change his mind.
4: Well, maybe.
13: You don't like that idea, do you, Dad?
4: Oh, I didn't say so.
13: Well, I know from your expression that you don't.
4: Oh, it ain't such a bad idea, Mary. It might work. But I ain't so sure that's the right way to approach Tom.
13: All right. How else would you approach him?
4: Well, I figure maybe an independent approach would work a little better in this case. That is to say, an approach to indicate that I can get along all right whether he comes back to work for me or not. Now, mind you, I wouldn't come right out and say that to him directly. I'd make it in the form of a suggestion. But honestly, I believe that would work.
13: I don't know whether I agree with you on that or not, Dad. It's just exactly opposite from what I had in mind.
4: Yeah, I know, but now here's how I figure it, child. Down deep, I doubt very much if Tom Daggett wants to leave Valley Springs. Because down deep, I believe that he's fonder of Amelia than he's willing to let on. Which means that he'll want to remain in the same town where she is. All right. Now, where is Tom going to go to get another job in this town if he don't work here?
13: Over with our competitor, perhaps?
4: Oh, it ain't likely, Mary. It ain't even remotely possible to my way of thinking. Don't forget that Tom and John Redmond had a ruckus some time ago, and that Redmond's hated him like poison ever since. Now, I figure he'd just as soon think of hiring a Wolverine as he would Tom.
13: Well, of course, you can use whatever angle you want to, but if I were you, I'd be very cautious about using the independent angle, because, well, Tom's pretty independent himself, you know. Oh. Incidentally, here he comes into the yard.
4: Oh.
13: Maybe he's already changed his mind about not coming back to work for you, Dad.
4: Knowing Tom, I doubt that, but we'll see.
13: Well, if he hasn't, you want me to talk to him first?
4: Well, no, I'd better, I guess. I tell you what, Mary, You go into the house, wait a few minutes, then come on out. And then, if I ain't had any luck, why, you can see what you can do with him.
14: 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We'll be right back.

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4: Oh, hi, Tom.
5: Hi, Henry. I thought I'd call around and get some things I left out in the shop.
4: Yeah, sure. Help yourself. Fine day, ain't it?
5: Yeah. Yeah, that's a good one. Oh, by the way, Henry, if you need a printer to get out this week's paper for you, maybe I could dig up a man to send around. I got a friend who works over on the Brookville Times. He's on vacation right now. And I wouldn't wonder but what he'd come over and help you out in a pinch.
4: Oh, I'm much obliged for the thought, Tom, but I don't believe it'll be necessary to go to the trouble of asking him. War's over now, you know, and there's two or three fellas back that can do a pretty good job of printing. I figure I can get one of them, all right.
5: Or you can. Well, of course, in that case...
4: Yes, no trouble to get men nowadays. What you planning to do, Tom? Go back up north to your cabin?
5: Well, I don't know, Henry. I ain't quite made up my mind about that. When I was living up there in that cabin, I didn't think I ever wanted to come out into civilization again. That is, to live. But now, having been here in Valley Springs for something over a year, I've got kind of attached to the town. Kind of think I'd like to stay right here.
4: Yeah, I don't blame you, Mike. Mighty good little town. Mighty good. They don't come much better in Valley Spring.
5: Nope.
4: But what's going to do if you stay here, Tom?
5: Well, I don't know.
4: If you decide to leave, I can sincerely say that we're going to miss you. And I wouldn't wonder but what Amelia'd miss you, too.
5: Amelia? Yeah. Now, look here, Henry. There ain't a bit of need to mention Amelia in this conversation.
4: I simply stated a fact, that's all.
5: Well, it's the sort of fact that don't need mentioning. You mixed up into my personal affairs once, Henry, and it was once too many. Now, if you was all considerate, you wouldn't even have mentioned Amelia's name then.
4: All right, just as you say, Tom. You'll excuse me if I get back to my work, won't you?
5: Well, now, go right ahead. I'm just going to get my things and get out. Oh, hello, Mary.
6: Hello, Tom.
5: Won't take me more than a couple of minutes.
6: I gather you didn't have much luck with him, Dad.
4: No, he was still kind of sensitive about Amelia.
6: Well, I'll go out in the shop and talk to him.
4: All right, but you better not mention Amelia to him.
6: Well, we'll see. Well, Tom, not going to seem at all right not to see you working out here anymore. Somehow or other, you just seem to belong in this shop more than anybody else ever did who worked here.
5: If the truth be known, I like it here too, Mary. Always have liked working here.
6: Mm-hmm.
5: But it's evident the time has come for a parting of the ways. I guess the only thing for me to do after all is to go back up to my cabin. Seems as if there's an awful lot of shifting going on right now in this town, too. Me leaving and Jerry Dalton leaving Doc Nelson's office.
6: Jerry's leaving? Where's she going?
5: She's going to New York. Going down there to marry George Peters.
6: Well, for goodness sake, this is the first I've heard of it. How'd you find that out, Tom?
5: Oh, about 15 minutes ago, I guess. On my way here, I met Jerry on the street and she told me about it. She didn't say definitely she was going down there to marry him, but I guess there ain't much doubt what she will.
6: Well, I think that's just lovely. I have to call her right up and tell her how glad I am. She's such a sweet girl.
5: Yeah.
6: And George is so nice. He's so funny. Ah, they'll make an ideal couple, I know. Oh, say, but what about Amelia?
5: What do you mean, what about her?
6: Well, Jerry's been living over at Amelia's, as you know, and she's been paying Amelia for

0: boarding room for herself and Pete, and although, of course, it wasn't much, it was a great financial help to Amelia. Now that Jerry's leaving, I wonder what Amelia's going to do now that she's not working here anymore.
1: She ain't?
0: No.
1: She ain't working here at the Sentinel any longer?
0: Why, no. She told Dad she was going to quit. She told him that right after the altercation, the three of you head over to her house. Oh, dear, I hope she can find something to do somewhere else in town. But the only thing she knows is newspaper reporting. I know she can't get a job with the Inquirer.
1: Wouldn't want her to work over there anyway. But by gracious, that does present quite a problem, don't it, Mary?
0: Certainly it does. Furthermore, Amelia would be simply miserable working anyplace else but here. Whether or not she realizes it herself, she's always been pretty much her own boss. Free to come and go as she pleased. Yes, it was the ideal job for Amelia.
1: Yep, there's no getting around that, Mary. Twas the ideal job, but you could persuade her to come back to work here, couldn't you, Mary?
0: Well, I think I might be able to, but... And I'm not so sure it's simply a question of persuading Amelia to come back. I almost think it's a question of persuading Dad to take her back, if he could be persuaded.
1: You really think there's any doubt about Henry giving her a job back?
0: Yes, I do, Tom. Now, up to now, Dad's always been very, very lenient with Amelia. And every time before, whenever she's had one of these streaks of hers and told him that she was through, he's always let her come back whenever she got around to it. But this time, he's a little bit angry, especially where you're leaving, too. See, Tom... Dad doesn't feel he's done anything to deserve this treatment, and, well, quite frankly, I don't either.
1: Well, of course, it's all in the point of view. Say, that will put Amelia in a spot, won't it? Suppose it would do any good if I talked to Henry?
0: Well, that all depends on what you say to him and how you say it. He might be more receptive to the idea of taking Amelia back if he thought that you were going to come back, too.
1: Now, don't you urge me to do that,
0: Mary. Oh, not urging you not the least bit. I'm simply telling you exactly what I think. What you do, of course, is entirely up to you.
1: Hmm. Yeah, I see what you mean. Well, I don't suppose we'd do any harm to think it over, Mary. I'll do that. I'll think it over. But understand, I ain't promising a single thing.
2: But although Tom Daggett has indicated he might be willing to compromise, no one can tell for sure what he'll decide to do. Perhaps we'll learn tomorrow. In just a few minutes, we'll hear a few words of philosophy from Henry Foster. Now, Henry Foster.
3: You know, it seems to me in one way, animals have got more sense than humans have. Because an animal, he don't repeat a bad mistake he makes. Whereas some humans will keep doing the same fool thing over and over. So it kind of looks to me as if what humans need is just plain horse sense. See you soon. Bye.
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4: From the late 1940s, that indeed was Mary Foster, the editor's daughter. 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I'm Greg Bell, and earlier we heard a Gunsmoke episode written by Anthony Ellis, the husband of Miss Kitty actress Georgia Ellis. London-born, he was a radio writer, actor, producer, and director, and he created a 1958 Western radio series starring John Daner as J.B. Kendall. I'll name that program, then wrap up When Radio Was, right after this.

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4: But we've introduced a flexible credential whereby a single card can be what you want it to be depending on the transaction type. 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And it's a way in which the consumers can have a little bit more control over who they share their data with.
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1: Here's your forecast from Watertown Radio and gowatertown.net. A frost advisory begins at 3 a.m. tomorrow morning and continues until 9 a.m. tomorrow. Lows dip down to about 32 tonight. Under clear skies, east winds 5 to 10 miles an hour. Sunshine mixed with clouds at times tomorrow. High temperatures reach up to 72. I'm meteorologist Derek Kite on Watertown Radio. Right now, 46.
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13: I'm Greg Bell, and coming up this time, we open in the weird circle for a radio adaptation of a lesser-known story by famed American author Edgar Allan Poe. Then later, the works of another 19th-century writer, Scotsman Robert Louis Stevenson. It's our weekly visit with Australian director and actor George Edwards' serialized version of the story of Dr. Jekyll and Mr. Hyde. Edgar Allan Poe was born in Boston, Massachusetts in 1809, the same year future President Abraham Lincoln came into the world. While still a young child, Edgar's father abandoned the family and his mother died. So the orphan was taken in by John and Frances Allen, a couple living in Richmond, Virginia. The Allens sailed to Great Britain when Edgar was just six, and he attended school there until returning to the States in 1820. Poe briefly attended the University of Virginia, then he entered the U.S. Army in 1827, the same year his first story was published. After getting kicked out of the U.S. Military Academy at West Point, he worked as an editor and literary critic in various cities, including Philadelphia, New York, and Baltimore. His most famous poem, The Raven, was published in 1845, and the short story being adapted for this episode of The Weird Circle came out 6 years earlier. This radio broadcast is from October 31st, 1943.
14: The Weird Circle. In this cave by the restless sea, we are met to call from out the past stories strange and weird. Bellkeeper, toll the bell, so all may know we are gathered again in the Weird Circle. Phantoms of a world gone by speak again their immortal tale. William Wilson.
15: Maura! Maura!
16: Oh, Charlie Vernon, I thought you weren't going to come to my party tonight.
15: Well, this is one party I wouldn't miss for all the cobblestones in New York. I hear you're going to announce your engagement to my old buddy, William Wilson.
16: Well, that was supposed to be a secret until midnight. Who told you?
15: Usual grapevine, Aura. No secrets in this clubby little group. Now, where is Bill now?
16: In the library. He hates crowds, you know. Well, he wanted to be alone for a while.
17: What? What was that?
15: Wait. Come on, Aura. Let's find out.
16: Well, I think it's in the library, Charles. Bill! Bill, darling. He's wounded. Get a doctor, somebody.
17: I'll call the doctor right away.
16: What happened, darling?
15: If I were a detective, I'd say he tried to bump himself off and miss.
16: Oh, be quiet, Charles. Oh, Bill.
18: It does look like attempted suicide, doesn't it? Yeah, it's all so strange. So strange, yeah.
15: There's nothing strange about this setup, old boy. Gun in your left hand, a bullet hole in your left side. Pretty neat.
18: Are you enjoying it, Charlie?
15: Well, I can't say that I'm not. I came to suffer through your wedding. Who knows, I might stay and enjoy your funeral.
16: Really, Charles, your sense of humor's out of place.
18: You hate me, Charlie, don't you? Boob like you never could stand a guy with brains.
15: Brains? Those muscles in your head are so twisted they look like handcuffs.
16: Why did you do it, Bill?
18: Ora, you've got to believe me, I didn't do it.
16: Oh, who did, Bill, and why?
15: Come on, William Wilson. We want the straight goods for a change.
18: But I didn't,
15: You might die, mister. Put your cards on the table.
18: Cards on the table. You wouldn't believe me if I told you. None of you would. It all started back in college. When you and I were rooming together at the fraternity house, Charlie. It was one night you were sitting at the desk studying and I was trying to shave. I was peering in the mirror at myself.
15: Why are you getting so slicked up, Bill, old boy?
19: Got a date.
15: With Dolly Maysfield?
19: Cute little something, isn't she?
15: Oh, Bill, she's not your type.
19: Well, she's good for laughs.
15: Well, you don't need laughs every night.
19: Well, what would you suggest?
15: Oh, gee, Bill, if I had your dough, I'd work hard at college and meet a nice girl and think about getting married.
19: Ouch. I almost cut myself.
15: Oh, I mean it. About getting married, Bill.
19: So you mean it. What do you want me to do? Bury myself?
15: Well, no, but... Oh, gee, take me, for instance. I know I'm a dope, but I got just enough money to see me through college.
19: Yeah, I know. The $3,000 your old man left you. You're a boob to spend it in this place. You'll wind up with a blank bank account and a dirty piece of parchment to show for your trouble.
15: You've got the wrong slant on life, Bill.
19: I have. Listen, stupid. You've been seeing Aura St. Clair for 3 years now. She's alive with money. If you'd get on to yourself, you'd spring the question, put her in double wedlock, and get your fingers on that money.
15: I'm in love with Aura, Bill.
19: Love, love, love. Rot.
15: I'd never touch a cent of her money.
19: You're crazy, Charlie. Well, old boy, I don't want to be late.
15: Hey, Bill.
19: Hmm?
15: Have you met the new boy in the house?
19: What new boy?
15: A freshman. Just came in today.
19: Sounds fascinating. What about it?
15: Well, nothing, except he's got the same name you have.
19: Are you kidding?
15: No, I just thought you'd be interested.
19: There can't be two William Wilsons. If there is, there won't be for long.
15: Boy, what an ego you have. But great Scott, fella, you waste more time talking than you do anything else.
19: Yeah, which all adds up to the fact that you want me to stay home and study tonight. Nothing doing, Charlie. I got a date with my dolly. Night. That was the first time I ever heard of the other William Wilson. The knowledge that he existed rankled in my soul. That evening, as I stepped out into the hall and walked halfway down the stairs, I was stopped by my double. He looked just like me, or rather like a poor imitation. I felt from the first that he was my evil genius. He didn't act like a freshman when he said,
20: "Hello. I've been waiting for you here in the hall."
19: "You've been waiting for me? Who are you?"
20: "I'm your namesake. You can call me Wilson. There's nobody home at the fraternity house except you and me and Charlie. I thought it would be a good chance to get acquainted with you."
19: "I'm sorry, I'm busy tonight."
20: "Bill.
19: Where do you get that Bill stuff?"
20: "It might be worthwhile getting acquainted with me."
19: "What do you want, anyway?"
20: "I'll walk you down the stairs."
19: "Don't trouble yourself, Wilson. You might be better off never knowing me."
20: "I might be, but..."
19: "Save it, I said. See you some other time, Wilson."
16: "Charles! Charlie!"
19: "There's something I can do for you, lady?"
16: "Oh, yes, I'm Aura Sinclair. I promised to call for Charlie Vernon tonight. Would you call him for me?"
19: "Well, you're Aura Sinclair."
16: "Why, yes."
19: "Well, all right."
16: "Oh, would you tell Charlie I'm here?"
19: "Well, I would if I could, but he's not in."
16: "Oh, but he promised you..."
19: "Imagine him forgetting a date with a nice girl like you."
16: "Oh, that's strange. Do you know where he is?"
19: "Yeah. I mean... Well, gee, Miss Sinclair, I don't think I ought to tell you."
16: "Is he out with another girl?"
19: "Well, now that you've guessed it, I guess I'll have to say yes."
16: "I see. I'm sorry."
19: "I don't look like that. Suppose I see you, huh?"
16: "Oh, that's not necessary."
19: "It'd be a pleasure. I'd do anything for Charlie. Come on,
20: Bill."
19: "Is that you again, Wilson?"
20: "Yes, it's me, Bill. Don't you think you ought to stick around here this evening?"
19: "Don't you think you ought to mind your own business?"
20: "Maybe you are my business."
19: "What? Stop ribbing me, fella. I don't like it. Come on, Miss St. Clair. I think you and I will have a lot to talk about."
16: "This is awfully nice of you. But I don't even know your name."
19: "William Wilson. Don't forget that, my sweet. The one and only William Wilson. That's how I met her. We spent the entire evening together, Charlie. We had a lot of laughs. It was well past midnight when we said goodnight to each other. And I was about to go home when I remembered that I hadn't even called Dolly Masefield to tell her I couldn't make it. Knowing Dolly's temperament, I decided to drop up to her apartment, even though it was late. I knocked on the apartment door."
21: "Well, well, well. Look what the breeze brought in, Mr. Heartbreaker."
19: "Aren't you going to even ask me in?"
21: "I ought to never talk to you again, that's what. Who do you think you are, Mr. King of Siam?"
19: "Well, if that's the way you feel."
21: "Oh, wait a minute. Come on in, Bill. I've been worried stiff about you."
19: "That's more like my doll, baby. Got a kiss for me?"
21: "Sure. I got a kiss for you. Oh, Bill, I love you so much."
19: "Come here. There, Dolly. There."
21: "Where were you, Bill?"
19: Where was I? Don't you trust me, Dolly?"
21: "Sure, I trust you."
19: "I had something important to attend to. Come on, give us a smile."
21: "There."
19: "I like to see you smile, Dolly. I like it a lot."
21: "Oh, I do most anything for you, Bill."
19: "I'm glad to hear that, because I've got to ask you a favor."
21: "Anything you want."
19: "I want you to stay away from me from now on, baby. You and I are through."
21: "Through? Oh, Bill, what are you talking about? Don't joke with me."
19: "This is no joke. I'm serious. I'm giving it to you right from the shoulder, kid."
21: "But you're joking, aren't you?"
19: "No, I'm not. I found the girl I want to marry. She's class, Dolly, real class, with plenty of money. You get me?"
21: "You'll never marry her, Bill. She'll find out what a cheap four-flusher you are, and then
19: I'll tell her.
21: I'll tell her a lot of things about you. You pretending to have so much money and borrowing from me all the time. Pretending to be such a big shot when you got holes in your shoes. Shooting off your mouth.
19: Shut up, Dolly, before I make you shut up. Nobody's going to tell anybody anything. That is, if you're smart. And I think you are.
18: Okay. I know what everybody thinks of me. But I made up my mind to marry Aura, and nobody was going to stop me. I saw Aura every day and every night after that for the next 3 weeks. Things went according to plan. I thought I was rid of Dolly Macefield for good until... Well, you remember that night, Charlie, you and I and Wilson were sitting around the living room of the fraternity house chewing the fat. It was all Wilson's fault. I knew from the first time I saw him he was my evil genius. And you were saying...
15: I just can't understand it, Bill. I've been calling Aura every night, but she won't talk to me.
18: Yeah, that's how women are, Charlie.
0: Why don't you tell him why, Bill?
18: Keep out of this, Wilson.
0: It won't make any difference now.
18: I said mind your own business.
0: You are my business, Bill.
15: What are you talking about, Wilson?
0: Ask Bill why you never saw Aura the night she was to call for you. Ask him. Go on, Charlie.
15: Bill? Well, what did Bill have to do with it?
18: What difference does that make now? It's all over and done with. Aura's not interested in you anymore, Charlie. She told me so herself.
15: You dirty double-crosser.
18: Sit down, Charlie, and cool off.
0: Why don't you write Aura a letter and tell her the truth, Charlie?
15: Well, what's the use? But I'll get even with you someday, Bill Wilson. Don't think I won't.
0: I'll answer it.
18: Yeah, you make a good doorman, Wilson. I told you, Charlie, to grab the girl while you had the chance.
15: You didn't tell me you were going to stick a knife in my back.
18: A smart guy gets what he wants in this world.
21: Is William Wilson in?
18: You have to be smart,
0: yes,
18: like me.
0: He's in the living room.
21: Thanks. Bill? Oh, Bill?
18: Well, look who's here. If it isn't the doll baby herself.
21: Hello, Bill.
18: Hello, Dolly. Meet the boys. This is Charlie Vernon. The doorman is my double, William Wilson.
21: Hello.
15: How do you do?
0: How do you do?
18: Tell you what I'll do for you, Charlie. I'll give you the doll baby here in exchange for Aura. How's that? That's fair.
15: You make a man sick, Bill.
21: Bill. Bill, I gotta see you.
18: Well, you see me. How do I look?
21: How alone, I mean.
18: I told you not to bother me anymore.
21: Oh, please, Bill, if you've any pity.
18: Pity? Sure, I got pity. Where will we go?
21: Anywhere you say, Bill.
18: How about the river? Hmm? How about a nice walk down to the river?
21: Sure, Bill. That's a good place for what I want. That's just about perfect.
18: Walked down to the river, Dolly and I. For a talker, she was silent that night. I knew she had more up her sleeve than her pretty white arm. We got to the edge of the river. We sat down to watch the boats steam by.
21: Bill, I can't live without you.
18: So what?
21: I'm going to give you one last chance, Bill, to be a decent guy.
18: You're going to give me a chance? What a laugh.
21: Oh, Bill, don't you know what you're doing to yourself? You're trying to marry a girl that ain't for you. You once told me that you and me was cut from the same piece of cloth.
18: Yeah, I once said a lot of things.
21: We are cut from the same piece of cloth. You're a no-good bum, but I love you. Oh, we could help each other. You could go straight and be honest and hide and work right with you every inch of the way. Nobody else would do that for you, Bill.
18: What do you expect me to do, chuck $20 million into the lake for you? Listen, Dolly, don't try any tricks.
21: Bill, please, please,
18: you don't fit into the picture anymore, don't you get it?
21: Oh, what'll I do?
18: Who cares? Why don't you kill yourself? Make it easier all the way around.
21: You wouldn't care?
18: I'll send you a dozen posies.
21: If I jumped in the river, you wouldn't care?
18: Why should I?
21: Oh, watch me, Bill. I don't think any man's as hard as you pretend to be.
18: So I'm watching.
21: You've held me in your arms. You've kissed me. You've said you loved me. Doesn't that mean anything?
18: It did when I said it, I guess. You can never tell what a guy's going to say.
21: Can you really watch me, Bill? Even though I love you?
18: I can watch anything, baby, when I'm sitting on $20 million.
21: Watch me, Bill. Watch.
18: Ah, you fool. Jump and get it over with. You can't bluff me.
21: I love you, Bill. Don't forget that.
18: Tully!
21: Help! Help! I can't swim, Bill. Help me!
18: Well, it was your choice, kid. You picked your grave. Not die in it.
1: 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We'll be right back.
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20: Nice work, William Wilson. Nice work.
18: What are you doing here?
20: I tried to follow you. I have a feeling I'm a little late.
18: She wanted to kill herself.
20: I wasn't thinking about Dollyville. I was thinking about you.
18: Don't give me that stuff, Wilson. I don't go for it.
20: I'm always thinking about you, Bill. But you're too smart to allow anybody to help you. And I'm afraid it's too late for you to help yourself.
18: Cut it out, will you? Cut it out. Let me worry about my own soul. If it's damned, then I'll be the one to suffer. Not you. Not you. Dolly was dead. Nobody knew about it except Wilson. I knew he wouldn't tell. At least I thought he wouldn't. I don't know why, but I just knew. And there was only one other person in the way of my plans. That was you, Charlie. You were in the way, and I had to get rid of you. It took me some time to plan the right attack. It was right after Midyear's, remember?
15: How could I forget?
18: I was alone in the room with you, Charlie. I was toying with a deck of cards.
15: Stop that shuffling, will you, Bill?
18: I gotta shuffle him. Gonna play some two-handed stud with Wilson.
15: I'm nervous enough waiting for the mid-year report.
18: You'll pass. Don't worry.
15: Well, if I don't pass, what happens to me then? I got $1,000 left. Not enough to pay for any full year's course anywhere in the country.
18: What makes you so sure you flunked?
15: You know why.
18: Still thinking of Aura?
15: Sure, I'm still thinking of her. Day and night. Bill, isn't there a decent chord in you somewhere? Why don't you go to Aura and tell her the truth?
18: Why don't you?
20: Hello, Charlie. How are you, Bill?
18: It's about time you got here, Wilson.
20: Sorry, Bill. I hate to keep you waiting.
18: Have a seat. What do you want to play for?
20: Name your own figure.
19: Well, how about a $5 limit?
20: Good enough.
19: Want to sit in on a hand, Charlie?
15: No, thanks. I couldn't.
19: Game of stud would be good for you. Take your mind off your troubles.
15: Well, the stakes are sort of high.
19: Well, maybe you'll win some money. Heaven knows you need it.
15: Okay. Well, I might sit in for a while.
20: Cut for deal, Vernon. It might bring you some luck.
15: Don't you ever lose, Bill?
19: Not very often, old boy. Not very often. Want to bet again?
20: Easy, Charlie. Quit now while you've still got $600 left.
15: Well, I can't quit now. I can't. I tell you, I gotta win. I gotta. Let's double the stakes.
19: Double it, triple it. Any way you want, Charlie, old boy.
20: $3 Bill.
19: It's not up to me to quit. I'm the winner. It's up to Charlie. How about it, Charlie?
15: I haven't got much choice, have I? I'm flat busted.
19: Well, that's tough luck, Charlie. That's real tough luck.
15: You've got my girl. You've got my money. You've got everything, haven't you, Bill? Just everything.
19: You shouldn't gamble if you can't afford it. Come on, Charlie. I got that check for the full amount, $1,108.
15: I haven't got that much money in the world, and you know it.
19: Well, give me $1,000, then. I'll take an option on that empty soul of yours for the rest. What's the matter? You going to welch?
15: I don't welch. Where's the pen?
19: There it is, Charlie. Don't get sore.
15: Give it to me.
19: Make it out nice and clear, huh? That's a boy.
15: Here you are.
19: Thanks, Charlie.
20: Where are you going, Charlie?
15: As far away from here as I can get. I'm going to get a job, a good, honest job. Someday I'll be back. And I won't forget you, Bill. I'll never forget you, no matter how long I live. Someday I'm going to get even.
19: Keep your shirt on, Charlie.
15: If you'll pardon me, good night.
20: Nice work, Bill. Keeping an even score.
19: What are you talking about, Wilson?
20: The three aces up your sleeve. And the cards from the bottom of the deck.
19: You saw me, why didn't you tell him?
20: I don't have to. Other eyes are watching you beside me. Many other eyes. Eyes that keep the records of our lives.
19: So I cheated you, Charlie. You didn't even know it. You left town and it was clear sailing for me. All the way. Yeah, it was clear sailing. Right to the altar. At least almost to the altar.
15: Except for one thing, which you didn't know, Bill. One little thing. I left the fraternity house that night, but I didn't leave town. I went to Aura's house, and I told her the full story.
4: Charlie, this isn't a new story to me. All along, I've known Bill's pretty rotten. But I'm in love with him. I'm horribly in love with him. Do you know what I mean?
15: Yes, I know exactly what you mean.
4: I'm fascinated by him. And yet there's something almost appalling about him. He's crude and earthy and... How can I make you understand?
15: I think I understand, Aura.
4: Sometimes I wish I'd never met him.
15: You'd have been better off.
4: And then again, I'd die without him, Charlie.
15: That's my answer.
4: I'm so sorry, my dear.
15: It's all right, Aura. Someday I'll be back. When you need me. I don't mind being an old shoe for you. I'll be back, and I hope you've gotten over him by then.
19: That was a right touching scene. Yeah. Maybe you still got a chance, Charlie, if that doctor doesn't get here soon.
4: But you still haven't told me who... Bill, what happened tonight?
19: Well, I graduated from college, and you and I became engaged. And you sent out the invitations to this ball tonight, to all my old friends... Even to Wilson, the one man I didn't want to see. I was standing in the ballroom a little while ago, watching you, Aura, when Wilson beckoned to me. He was in the doorway of the library. Somehow or other, I felt drawn to it. I had to go there, even though I didn't want to. I walked in, closed the door behind me.
20: Hello, Bill.
19: What do you want?
20: You know what I've come for.
19: Why don't you turn on the lights?
20: Are you afraid of the dark, Bill?
19: What are you talking about, Wilson?
20: The world you'll know will be dark forever.
5: Are you trying to threaten me?
0: I don't think I have to threaten you. You threaten yourself by your mere existence.
5: Who are you, anyway, William Wilson?
0: Don't you know, Bill?
5: Stop looking at me that way.
0: Think back, Bill. Think back a long way. Remember, Dolly.
16: I don't want to die, Bill. I just want to threaten you. I don't want to die. I love you.
0: Remember her screams and your laugh? Remember what Charlie said?
6: You'll pay for this someday, Bill. You'll pay for it.
0: I warn you. I've warned you many times. And I never told on you. Do you know why?
5: I don't care why.
0: Think hard, Bill Wilson. Think hard. I'm the only one who knows the truth. I'm the only one who stands between you and success, William Wilson. You carry a gun, don't you, Bill? Don't you?
5: What's the difference if I do?
0: Why don't you kill me?
5: Kill
0: then you. Nobody will know.
6: Hate you.
16: Love you.
6: Hate you.
16: Love you.
6: Hate you.
5: Yes, I will kill you. I will. There can only be one William Wilson.
0: There's never been more than one William Wilson.
5: I'm wounded. I aimed the gun at you. At you, Wilson. Wilson. Wilson! Where are you? Wilson! I'm alone. Alone. No, no, no, I couldn't have dreamed it. I couldn't. And that's the entire story. You don't have to believe me, but it's the truth.
16: Here's the doctor, Bill.
0: No, just lie still, son. Don't try to move.
5: I don't feel sick, doctor. I'm just stiff. Sort of paralyzed, you know what I mean?
0: Now, let's have a look at this.
5: Hey, doctor, how bad am I?
0: Just lie still. Yeah.
16: Doctor, is it?
5: There's a sudden pain, doctor. Doctor, I felt fine before, but...
16: Bill! Bill!
0: I'm afraid it's too late. The bullet lodged near his heart. The exertion of talking was too much for him.
16: If he hadn't talked, doctor, would he...
0: No, my dear. He must have had a lot on his conscience to have held up this long. William Wilson... I'm waiting for you. Come along, Bill.
5: Wilson, what are you doing here?
0: Just waiting for you, Bill. Waiting so that two halves of a soul can be reunited. Come along, Bill. Take my hand.
5: Your hand. So dark here, Wilson. So very dark.
0: Yes. I'll have to lead you. And we've a long journey ahead, Bill. An awfully long journey.

From the time-worn pages of the past, we have brought to you William Wilson. Bellkeeper, toll the bell.

from October 31, 1943. Edgar Allan Poe's short story, William Wilson, was first published in 1839. It was semi-autobiographical, inspired by the author's boyhood memories living a portion of his childhood on the outskirts of London. I'm Greg Bell, and quite a number of Edgar Allan Poe's stories and poems would be adapted for radio, not only on The Weird Circle, but also the Columbia Workshop, the Inner Sanctum Mysteries, Suspense, Escape, and even the 1970s, early 80s revival program, the CBS Radio Mystery Theater. Next on When Radio Was, we shift from the works of an American author to the works of another 19th century writer, Scottish native Robert Louis Stevenson, as we continue our ongoing visit with the serialized version of Dr. Jekyll and Mr. Hyde. We'll be right back.

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0: Daddy, you shouldn't have done it without consulting Henry or me.
1: My dear, there was so little time. The wedding invitations were in the hands of the printer. I only just cancelled them in time.
0: But how did you know that we wouldn't want to go on with the wedding?
1: But surely...
0: Oh, I know what you're going to say. Respect to Mr. Jekyll. What will people say and all the rest of it? We could have been married very quietly without any fuss, and no one would have thought any the worse of us.
1: Well, my dear, you can still do that if you want to.
0: But you're hoping we won't. Oh, Daddy, I wish you didn't feel the way you do about my marrying Henry. It makes me frightened somehow.
1: In what way, dear?
0: I know you're the best and dearest person in the world, and you'd do anything for my happiness. The fact that you're so opposed to Henry makes me wonder sometimes.
1: Wonder what?
0: If there may not be something against him after all.
1: Margaret, dear, I feel that I'm playing false with the son of my dear old friend, Edward Jekyll, when I say these things against him. But a good father doesn't necessarily mean a good son. And there's something about Henry that has always filled me with uneasiness.
0: Yes, but what? You never have anything definite. It's only a kind of instinct.
1: I think it dates from a time when you were both children. Do you remember the time, one Christmas day, when you and he had a quarrel? It was over a doll, I think. You wanted to play with it, and he wanted you to go riding on his new sledge with him.
0: Yes, I remember. I slipped or something and fell down some steps.
1: That's a charitable way of putting it. In reality, he pushed you down. His father and I happened to be watching through a window, and we saw the whole thing. I also saw his face when he did it.
0: What do you mean?
1: The blow on your head has made you forget it, but I haven't. I remember all too well.
0: But what? What do you remember?
1: The look on his face. It wasn't the expression of a child. It was that of a fiend.
0: Of what? Daddy, you can't be serious.
1: Indeed, I am. And that night his father and I had a long talk about it. He told me then of certain misgivings he had about the boy. From that time on, I've dreaded to see the growing attachment that has developed between you.
0: Because you saw him lose his temper.
1: You know me better than to think I'd pay any attention to so small a thing as that.
0: Well, what else then?
1: There was a story about something that happened while he was still at college. One of his friends, a boy named David Markham, got into some sort of disgrace. No one knows really what happened, but while Henry was in the room with him, it was a room high up in a tower, young Markham either threw himself or fell out of the window and was killed.
0: Daddy, you're not suggesting that Henry had anything to do with that?
1: There was another boy there, the son of a client of mine, who said that Henry had been particularly intimate with Markham and had actually been involved in the same escapade that got him expelled. There was no proof of it, and Henry, of course, went scot-free.
0: What was the escapade?
1: According to my client, something to do with two village girls.
0: No, I'll not believe it. It isn't possible.
1: My dear, I'd do anything to spare you this. But you've asked me why I oppose your marriage to Henry. These are my reasons.
0: Well, suppose it is true. That was years ago. Henry might have been tempted. Who are we to judge him? But what about the rest of his life? Doesn't that make up for it? All the wonderful things he's done for sick people, his clinic, his work at the laboratory. You saw that article about him in the Science magazine. He's not yet 30, and he's made some discoveries that'll transform modern medicine.
1: For all I know, Margaret, dear, Henry may be a genius. But even a genius would not find forgiveness in my eyes if he caused you any harm.
0: Harm? But how could he? Don't you understand that he loves me?
1: But not enough to give up his association with a man whom I've reason to believe is evil enough to overcome all that is best in Henry Jekyll and reduce him to a level similar to his own. And that is lower than the beasts.
0: Who are you talking about?
1: A man named Edward Hyde. Has he ever spoken to you about him?
0: No, never. Who is he?
1: I don't know. But before you marry Henry, I'm going to make it my business to find out.
2: It's Dr. Jekyll and Mr. Hyde. We'll be back with more right after this.
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0: I love to hear it.
1: Is it true what Hugh Lanyon told me about your father putting off our wedding?
0: He thought he was doing what you would wish, Henry.
1: Not he. He was doing what he wished. Father's death gave him an utterly unhoped-for excuse.
0: Henry, dear, you mustn't feel that way about him. He's given his consent. He told me that there's nothing to prevent us getting married quietly, even now, if we want to.
1: And do you want to?
0: Yes, if you want it that way.
1: Never mind about me. How do you feel? Will you marry me now, right away? Or would you rather wait and have your wedding in a church, with bridesmaids and choral service and all the rest of the pomp and ceremony?
0: Oh, Henry, darling, you know I don't care a bit for all that.
1: No, but you hesitated. You said if I wanted it that way. Don't you want to get married now?
0: Can't we talk about it a little later on? You've just come from that long train journey and...
1: No, I want to know just exactly how you feel. I wasn't wrong in feeling uneasy about you. There is something that's keeping you away from me.
0: Oh, darling, that's nonsense.
1: Oh, no, it's not. I've got a peculiar instinct for these things. There's something at the back of your mind. I can sense it. And I'm never wrong. Now tell me. Tell me what it is, Margaret.
0: I'm not going to let you worry yourself over nothing. You look dreadfully tired and not a bit well. Did you sleep on the train?
1: I've hardly slept for nights.
0: Then you must get some rest now. After that, we'll talk.
1: Do you think I'll be able to rest until I know? What's troubling you, Margaret? You've got to tell me.
0: Please, dear. You're making a mountain out of a molehill.
1: Ah, then there is a molehill. You said there was nothing.
0: There is nothing. A pack of stories which I don't believe.
1: What kind of stories?
0: All ridiculous nonsense about someone who fell out of a window when you were at school.
1: What? Who told you that?
0: Oh, never mind. It's not important.
1: Not important? Margaret, I've got to know.
0: But why? I told you I didn't believe it.
1: Whoever told you is trying to turn you against me. What else did you hear?
0: Nothing.
1: Yes, there is something.
0: Henry, why do you look like that? There's no need to get so angry.
1: Isn't there? You think I should feel nothing about the person who's trying to take you away from me?
0: But they haven't.
1: Yet there's just that shade of doubt that makes you hesitate about marrying me. The poison's beginning to work.
0: How can you say such a thing? I don't care what anybody says about you.
1: What have they been saying? It was your father, wasn't it?
0: Yes, it was.
1: I guessed it. And yet you say he's not trying to prevent our marriage.
0: If he doesn't think you'll make me happy, can you blame him?
1: No. No, I can't blame him. But I can hate him.
0: Oh, don't talk that way. You're the two people I love best in all the world. Don't you know how unhappy it makes me feel when I know that you're hostile to each other?
1: Poor little sweet. Unhappiness already. And not even married to me.
0: He doesn't ask very much of you, Henry.
1: What does he ask?
0: Just that you should give up your friendship with this man, Hyde.
1: Hyde? He told you of Hyde?
0: Yes, he did.
1: What did he say?
0: He said he was lower than the beasts, and evil enough to overcome all that is best in you and make you like himself.
1: Did he tell you anything else about him?
0: No, nothing. Who is he, Henry?
1: He's a man I've used to help me in some of my scientific experiments.
0: There. I knew there was some perfectly good explanation. Will you be needing him much longer?
1: That depends.
0: On what?
1: On you, Margaret.
0: I don't understand.
1: The day you marry me, my need of Hyde will cease.
0: What a strange thing to say. What have I got to do with Hyde?
1: Nothing. You're as far apart as the moon from the earth. And yet his fate lies in your hands. You have the power to exorcise him, to set his evil soul at rest forever. Or send it out into the world to ravage and despoil like a creature out of hell itself.
0: Henry, you frighten me. You look so strange.
1: And you're thinking once again that perhaps your father was right.
0: How do I know unless I've seen this man?
1: You have seen him.
0: When?
1: The night my mother died, don't you remember?
0: You mean that awful little man I saw out near your laboratory?
1: Yes, that's the one.
0: But Henry, he's horrible, dreadful. How could you bear to have him near you? Oh, you'll have to send him away. He is evil. Think what happened just by having him there that night.
1: Yes, because of him.

0: my mother died.
1: Oh, don't say that.
0: Mother's the truth. Don't think the knowledge hasn't haunted me ever since. And now my father. Perhaps if it wasn't for Hyde, they'd both be alive today.
1: Then send him away. Get rid of him before he does us any more harm. Oh, promise me you will.
0: Then you'll marry me.
1: The day you come and tell me that you've sent Hyde away forever, I'll marry you.
0: Then we'll go back to London tomorrow. Have you had enough of Paris?
1: More than enough.
0: I, too. I want to get back to work, to the clinic, to the hospitals. It's only in work, good, hard, ceaseless work, that we can lose ourselves.
1: And lose the Edward Hydes.
0: And lose the Edward Hydes. You don't know how right you are, Margaret. The Edward Hydes in ourselves.
2: 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I'm Greg Bell, and earlier we had Edgar Allan Poe's short story, William Wilson, as produced for The Weird Circle. My question this time is about one of the first sound picture versions of a Poe story, namely the 1932 crime mystery film, Murders in the Rue Morgue. The role of the villain, a certain homicidal mad scientist, was played by a horror picture legend, a European-born actor from a region near Transylvania, from which his most famous movie role originated. Of course, I'm talking about Dracula. And I'll name the actor and then wrap up when radio was right after this break.
3: With his faithful dot at Cato, Britt Reid, daring young publisher, matches wits with the underworld, risking his life that criminals and racketeers within the law may feel its weight by the sting of the Green Hornet.
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3: The great car roared into life. A section of the wall in front raised automatically, then closed as the gleaming black beauty sped into the darkness.
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5: 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And Cato, if it'll help us find the truth, we're going to cross him good.
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Here's your forecast from Watertown Radio and GoWatertown.net. A frost advisory begins at 3 a.m. tomorrow morning and continues until 9 a.m. tomorrow. Lows dip down to about 32 tonight under clear skies, east winds 5 to 10 miles an hour. High temperatures reach up to 72 tomorrow, sunshine mixed with clouds at times. I'm meteorologist Derek Height on Watertown Radio, currently 47.

Here's your forecast from Watertown Radio and GoWatertown.net. A frost advisory begins at 3 a.m. tomorrow morning and continues until 9 a.m. tomorrow. Lows dip down to about 32 tonight under clear skies, east winds 5 to 10 miles an hour. High temperatures reach up to 72 tomorrow, sunshine mixed with clouds at times. I'm meteorologist Derek Kite on Watertown Radio. Currently, it's 43 degrees.

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2: I'm Christopher Cruz in Washington. Health officials in the U.S. tonight said one of the 17 American passengers evacuated from a cruise ship in the Canary Islands has tested positive for the hantavirus, but isn't showing any symptoms. Three passengers have died. Here's CBS's Jerika Duncan.
3: They were evacuated by a specially equipped 747 that flew to the Canary Islands to get them. They were among more than 100 passengers and crew on the ship that anchored off the coast. Global health officials have tried to calm fears about the spread of the disease.
2: The charter is due to arrive in Omaha, Nebraska early Monday morning, where the passengers will be examined at a federally funded quarantine facility at the University of Nebraska. The UN says 34 million people in Sudan are in urgent need of aid. On CBS's Face of the Nation, the head of Save the Children, Jonty Sirripto, says people are taking extraordinary steps to escape the country.
4: I spoke to a colleague of mine who had to walk with her 16-year-old daughter. The daughter was threatened. She fought. I mean, I saw the scars on her face. She fought to help her daughter, to keep her daughter alive and safe. And then she did get out and was essentially rescued by somebody. So this one had a somewhat happy ending, but so many don't have that.
2: The remains of an American soldier missing during military exercises in Morocco have been recovered in the Atlantic Ocean. 27-year-old Lieutenant Kendrick Lamont Key Jr. was found by a Moroccan military search team. CBS's Chris Livesay on what led to the death.
5: Defense officials tell us they were off duty on a hike. One soldier is believed to have fallen off a cliff into the surf below. Other soldiers witnessed the fall and attempted a rescue, but could not reach the service member. A second soldier jumped in the water, but struggled to return to shore, so a third jumped in. Only the third soldier made it out.
2: Search efforts continue for the second missing soldier. Republicans and Democrats are engaged in a political battle over redistricting, and one party has the edge, says CBS's Aaron Navarro.
6: The battle over redistricting is swinging in Republicans' favor, giving them a built-in advantage to retain control of the House, despite President Trump's record low approval rating.
2: The President's Religious Liberty Commission will soon release its recommendations, and rejecting the concept of separation of church and state is reported to be high on the agenda.
7: Its chairman, Texas Lieutenant Governor Dan Patrick.
8: The separation of church and state is the biggest lie that's been told in America since our founding.
7: The priorities are increased religious expression in public schools and other public settings, more public money for religious organizations.
2: CBS's Michael Toscano, CBS News.
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2: A Hall of Famer, four-time WNBA champion, and five-time Olympic gold medalist is getting another title.
11: Under a bill approved by the Connecticut legislature, basketball legend Sue Bird will share the state bird designation every March with the longtime title holder, the American Robin.
12: To Sue, first nail, boom!
11: As heard in WNBA highlights, Bird played for the Seattle Storm for 19 seasons. But before that, she led the University of Connecticut to two national titles and is beloved in the state. Bird says she's honored. Heather Bosch, CBS News, Seattle.
2: Authorities in California say they have not found the remains of Kristen Smart after finishing their search of a home tied to the man convicted of killing her. The San Luis Obispo County Sheriff's Office says it completed a search of the house in the central coast town of El Grande. Christopher Cruz, CBS News.
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17: Here's your forecast from Watertown Radio and GoWatertown.net. A frost advisory begins at 3 a.m. tomorrow morning and continues until 9 a.m. tomorrow. Lows dip down to about 32 tonight under clear skies, east winds 5 to 10 miles an hour. High temperatures reach up to 72 tomorrow, sunshine mixed with clouds at times. I'm meteorologist Derek Hite on Watertown Radio. Currently, it's 43 degrees.
18: It was Momart. It was midnight. Come to think of it, oh, I believe it was spring. 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
1: Here's your forecast from Watertown Radio and GoWatertown.net. A frost advisory begins at 3 a.m. tomorrow morning and continues until 9 a.m. tomorrow. Lows dip down to about 32 tonight under clear skies, east winds 5 to 10 miles an hour. High temperatures reach up to 72 tomorrow, sunshine mixed with clouds at times. I'm meteorologist Derek Kite on Watertown Radio, currently 43.

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And after the day, the darkness will hide me.

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4: Here's your forecast from Watertown Radio and GoWatertown.net. A frost advisory begins at 3 a.m. tomorrow morning and continues until 9 a.m. tomorrow. 33 overnight under clear skies, southeast winds around 5 miles per hour. High temperatures reach up to 72 Monday. Sunshine mixed with clouds at times. I'm meteorologist Mandy Falhuber on Watertown Radio. Right now, 43.
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We are Renee Radio. He's Eric Curley, and I'm Gary McNamara. All right, so Harvard Harris, we were talking about Kamala Harris and the fact that even though she leads in the polls, she can't get any. All the fundraisers are like, no, we're not. We don't want to spend any money on her. But she's at 50, Newsom at 22, Buttigieg and AOC at 8, Shapiro is 9, Kelly and Pritzker are 6.

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1: Here's your forecast from Watertown Radio and GoWatertown.net. A frost advisory continues until 9 a.m. today. Lows dip down to about 33 overnight under mainly clear skies. Winds out of the southeast, around 5 miles per hour. Mainly clear skies again Monday. Daytime highs approaching 73. I'm meteorologist Mandy Thaluber on Watertown Radio. Right now, it's 41 degrees.
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0: We are Red Eye Radio. He's Eric Carney, and I'm Gary McNamara. Yeah, so it comes down to this for me in Virginia, that so many people are willing to give up the representation of their state to the federal government. I don't understand that. I'd be furious if that's where my state was heading. 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
3: Here's your forecast from Watertown Radio and GoWatertown.net. A frost advisory continues until 9 a.m. today. High temperatures reach up to 73 today under mainly sunny skies. Winds out of the south 10 to 15 miles per hour. Mainly cloudy skies expected. Tonight, lows level off around 50. I'm meteorologist Mandy Thaluber on Watertown Radio. Currently, it's 39 degrees.
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5: Now 26 past, America in the Morning continues. A driver in California has rescinded his guilty plea on charges related to a wrong-way crash that led to the death of a Los Angeles sheriff's recruit. In the 2022 incident, authorities say the driver fell asleep behind the wheel of his SUV and veered onto the wrong side of the road, striking 25 police recruits who were out on a morning run, one of whom died as a result of their injuries. The driver had entered into a plea deal with prosecutors to receive a suspended sentence and be placed on probation, but during the court hearing, the judge decided to sentence him to 1 year in jail. According to the driver's lawyer, the man who was behind the wheel has been diagnosed with a seizure disorder. The new information made them change their minds and decide to go to trial. Correspondent Ed Donahue reports that the fight between the Trump administration and ABC has expanded past comments made by Jimmy Kimmel in the wake of the incident at the White House Correspondents' Dinner.
6: ABC is accusing the Federal Communications Commission of trying to chill free speech. ABC has been locked in a dispute with the Trump administration over Jimmy Kimmel Live, but this time it's ABC on the offensive over another show.
7: This is The View.
6: The point of contention over The View is whether it's subject to equal time rules. It means competing candidates for office must have equal time. ABC says The View is a bona fide news program and is exempt. President Trump's FCC chairman, Brendan Carr, has indicated he intends to argue The View is not a so-called bona fide news program. President Trump has been critical of media outlets whose journalism runs counter to his agenda and sensibilities. I'm Ed Donahue.
5: America in the Morning is produced by Alexander Hinton. I'm John Trout. This is Westwood One.
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5: This is America in the Morning from Westwood One. I'm John Trout. Coming up this half hour,
23: the NTSB investigating that Frontier plane incident in Denver. I'm Julie Walker.
24: The U.S. military says the remains of a U.S. Army soldier who went missing have been recovered. I'm Lisa Dwyer.
25: President Trump hosts a Mother's Day luncheon. I'm Clayton Neville.
26: Your phone may soon be asking you for your papers. I'm the new old tech guy, Chuck Palm.
27: The Devil Wears Prada battled it out with Mortal Kombat this weekend. I'm Kevin Carr.
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5: America in the Morning continues. Welcome back. And with a check of the national forecast, AccuWeather.com meteorologist Matt Rindy, beginning in the north.
1: A storm in Canada will slowly move into the north-central U.S., producing a few showers through northern North Dakota and northern Minnesota this afternoon. As that system continues southward, there'll be some showers and a few thunderstorms developing tonight through eastern North Dakota into Minnesota. Some could produce some hail, and showers will continue to expand into Wisconsin and Iowa. Farther south, it's going to be a very warm day with sunshine through southern South Dakota into Nebraska, as well as Kansas, highs well into the 80s and 90s. But the heat is really going to turn up in the west, where high pressure will cause temperatures to soar into the 90s over the California valleys, into the southwest with several 100s and even a few 110s. It is going to be cooler in the northwest with highs in the 70s and 80s, but that is still above average. There will be a few severe thunderstorms focused across the southeast today as a cold front moves through the area. The best chance will be from southeast Louisiana into Georgia, including southern South Carolina and Florida. The main impacts will be hail, damaging winds, and downpours that could cause some localized flooding. And a few of the storms will linger across Florida this evening, but quickly diminish after midnight. We'll have additional showers and thunderstorms developing through the rest of Louisiana into eastern Texas. And a weak area of low pressure will develop along that same front, with showers farther to the north through eastern Tennessee, into North Carolina, continuing to Virginia, southern Maryland, Delaware, and southern New Jersey. And areas in the north will be mainly in the morning. Meanwhile, much cooler air will be building into the northeast behind this front, and there will be some clouds and a few showers forming from northern Pennsylvania into New York and northern New England. That's the nation's weather. I'm AccuWeather.com meteorologist Matt Rindy.
5: 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I'm John Trout. President Trump made quick work of Iran's response to the latest U.S. plan to end the war. A deeper dive with correspondent Rich Johnson.
2: The president's short but to the point Sunday night social media post: I have just read the response from Iran's so-called representatives. I don't like it. Totally unacceptable. The last two words in all caps with an exclamation point. Earlier Sunday, the U.S. ambassador to the U.N., Mike Waltz, said that Trump is keeping all options active.
3: He is putting, giving diplomacy every chance we possibly can before going back to hostilities, but he's absolutely prepared to do that.
2: Waltz's comment courtesy of ABC. The U.S. has not shared details of the proposal, but several European reports say the Iranian response that led to the Trump post demands the lifting of economic sanctions, compensation from the U.S. for the military damage done to Iran, and recognizing Iran's sovereignty over the Strait of Hormuz. Iran's military also warned that countries enforcing sanctions against it will face problems when their vessels use the strait. And as for going after Tehran, France 24 provided this short translation of an Iranian Revolutionary Guard official.
4: Any attack on Iranian tankers and commercial vessels will result in a heavy assault on one of the American centers in the region and enemy ships.
2: Comments like that may be behind this comment about the state of the war.
6: And there's work to be done.
2: The comment from Israeli Prime Minister Benjamin Netanyahu.
6: There's still nuclear material, enriched uranium, that has to be taken out of Iran. There's still enrichment sites that have to be dismantled. There are still proxies that Iran supports. There are ballistic missiles that they still want to produce.
2: Netanyahu was interviewed by CBS's 60 Minutes. He and President Trump spoke by phone on Sunday. I'm Richard Johnson.
5: The evacuation of passengers from a cruise ship infected with hantavirus is complete after the vessel anchored off the Canary Islands. Workers in full hazmat suits were seen on the docks helping passengers disembark. 17 U.S. citizens who were on the vessel have been flown to a federally funded quarantine center in Nebraska, where they're undergoing observation by the CDC. Typically, the virus is contracted after inhaling infected rodent droppings and does not travel from person to person. WHO Director Tedros Adhanom Ghebreyesus stressed the point, saying this is not the start of another pandemic.
7: This disease is not COVID, and we have said it many times as WHO. And when we say this, we don't take it lightly.
5: Some of the crew have remained on board the ship to sail it to the Netherlands for disinfection. Well, passengers aboard a Frontier Airlines plane had to evacuate after the airliner struck a person who was on the runway at the Denver airport. Correspondent Julie Walker reports the NTSB is investigating the incident.
23: The NTSB investigating that Frontier plane incident in Denver, where authorities say the aircraft killed a person who breached the airport fence and got onto the runway Friday night. You hear the pilot on ATC.com.
8: Frontier 4345, we're stopping on the runway. We just hit somebody. We have an engine fire.
23: The plane en route to L.A., the pilot aborting takeoff.
8: There was an individual walking across the runway.
23: One engine on the wing, seen in pictures, severely damaged, caught fire, causing smoke on the plane and an emergency evacuation.
8: We've got smoke in the aircraft. We're going to evacuate on the runway.
23: Passengers taking to social media to complain about the slow pace of that evacuation off the plane and down that inflatable slide. The NTSB looking into that as well. Denver Airport reports 12 injuries. 5 people went to the hospital. I'm Julie Walker.
5: It's 18 till. When we return on America in the Morning, Mother's Day celebration at the White House and lifting the hold on immigration for some after these messages.

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1: A frost advisory continues until 9 a.m. today. Highs level off around 73. Today, under mainly sunny skies, winds out of the south, 10 to 15 miles an hour. Lows dip down to about 50 tonight. Clear skies. Tomorrow, high temperatures reach up to 70.
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1: Currently, it's 36 degrees.
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3: A frost advisory continues until 9 a.m. today. Highs level off around 73. Today, under mainly sunny skies, winds out of the south, 10 to 15 miles an hour. Lows dip down to about 50 tonight. Clear skies tomorrow. High temperatures reach up to 70.
2: I'm meteorologist Derek Kite on Watertown Radio.
3: Currently, it's 36 degrees.
4: I'm Nicole Murray with Your Money Now. Circle Internet Group has raised $222 million in the pre-sale of a token tied to its new ARC blockchain, valuing the network at $3 billion. BlackRock, Apollo Funds, and Intercontinental Exchange are among roughly one dozen financial heavy hitters that participated in the pre-sale. Indian officials are urging citizens to curb fuel use, reduce overseas travel, and pause gold purchases, underscoring the severe impact of the Iran war on the economy. Rising tensions in the Middle East have threatened India's trade balance and currency stability. CNBC data says India has kept fuel prices stable despite rising oil prices. Treasury yields moved higher this morning as traders monitored geopolitical developments around the Middle East conflict. The yield on the 10-year U.S. Treasury note was more than 2 basis points higher at 4.3863%. Futures are slightly lower this morning as investors monitor the latest Iran war negotiations. On Friday, the Dow Industrials gained 12. That's Your Money Now.
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1: A frost advisory continues until 9 a.m. today. Highs level off around 73. Today, under mainly sunny skies, winds out of the south 10 to 15 miles an hour. Lows dip down to about 50 tonight. Clear skies. Tomorrow, high temperatures reach up to 70. I'm meteorologist Derek Height on Watertown Radio. Currently, it's 36 degrees.
2: I'm Nicole Murray with Your Money Now. Retailers are on a hiring spree. The Bureau of Labor Statistics says retailers added nearly 22,000 jobs last month, accounting for almost one-fifth of total job growth. In March, retailers posted their largest number of monthly job openings since 2023. Oil prices are up this morning by more than 2% after President Trump dismisses Iran's peace proposal response. West Texas Intermediate at nearly $98 per barrel, Brent at roughly $103. Singapore is forecasting lower tourism spending despite higher visitor arrivals. The Singapore Tourism Board projected tourism receipts of $24 to $25.6 billion this year. International arrivals are forecast to rise to between 17 and 18 million this year. That is up from 16.9 million visitors in 2025. Futures are still mixed as President Trump rejects Iran's response to a U.S. peace proposal. On Friday, the Dow Industrials gained 12, the Nasdaq up 440. That's your money now.
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2: There's something I'd like to talk to you about today, something that's been circulating on the internet that's become a real problem. Deep fake videos of me endorsing products that I've never even heard of and I have no relationship with whatsoever. Let me tell you clearly, these videos are scams. They are designed to take your money. Now, a couple things you should keep in mind. If something sounds too good to be true, it probably is. When you look at these videos, if they don't seem natural, if there's something off about them, the audio or the video, it's probably AI generated. And if you come across something that does pique your interest, see if you can find evidence of it from other sources. I promise you this, if I discover something incredible that you need to know about, I'm going to talk about it somewhere that you can easily find, not on some shady social media site. I'm Dr. Sanjay Gupta, helping you live a better life.
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5: Seventeen Americans back from a deadly cruise.
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5: Someone on the runway in Denver.
7: Boom, this huge orange fireball out the right side of the plane.
5: Oil prices shoot higher.
8: If we're going to do anything, we're going to be on a bus, a shuttle, a train, or a plane because the gas prices are so high.
5: Good morning, I'm Steve Kaffin. With the CBS World News Roundup, U.S. health officials say at least one of the 17 American passengers on board a cruise ship hit by the hantavirus has tested positive. Another has mild symptoms. A French passenger has also tested positive. There have been at least 9 confirmed or suspected cases on the MV Hondius, including 3 fatalities. CBS News correspondent Remy Innocencio begins our coverage in Tenerife, off the coast of North Africa.
9: Passengers from the United States were the last to be taken off the hantavirus-stricken cruise ship on the first day of evacuations, wearing masks and PPE, echoing COVID times. The end of more than 16 hours of evacuations after the Hondius dropped anchor. Passengers from 14 different countries in planes prepped for containment. Negative pressure biocontainment pods used for Ebola and the plague, in which 2 Americans traveled to the United States. Health officials here in the Canary Islands re-stressed this is not a new pandemic. We asked the chief of the World Health Organization, Tedros Ghebreyesus,
10: what is your message to Americans who are still scared?
11: This is not another COVID, and the risk to the public is low.
10: Over to my colleague, Ian Lee. He is in Nebraska, and he has been tracking those American passengers who just landed there this morning.
12: Those 17 Americans are now back in the United States. Their convoy arriving at the hospital. They're being monitored at the National Quarantine Unit here in Nebraska, the only federally funded unit of its kind in the U.S. An aircraft carrying the passengers touched down overnight in Omaha. One passenger has tested positive and another is showing symptoms. Officials said both were moved into the Nebraska Biocontainment Unit built to handle highly infectious diseases.
5: Transportation correspondent Chris Van Cleve has the latest this morning on the stunning security breach at the airport in Denver over the weekend. A person on the runway hit and killed by a Frontier Yeah.
13: The investigation into how this happened is still ongoing, but the head of the Denver airport is now calling this a preventable tragedy. The airport believes this trespasser was hit and killed within about 2 minutes of scaling an airport perimeter fence, a fence ringed in barbed wire.
5: The U.S. and Iran are at an impasse over how to win the war. There's a shaky ceasefire and disagreement over the key points for peace talks.
14: I'm Vicky Barker at the Foreign Desk in London. Hopes fading for an early end to the Iran conflict. Israeli Prime Minister Benjamin Netanyahu telling CBS's 60 Minutes.
15: It's not over because there's still nuclear material, enriched uranium that has to be taken out of Iran.
14: And after President Trump rejected Iran's response to the latest ceasefire plan as totally unacceptable. Iran's foreign ministry has just insisted its only demands were for an end to the war, an end to the U.S. naval blockade, and the unfreezing of Iranian assets abroad. Tehran has threatened to retaliate against Britain and France, sending warships to the Strait of Hormuz, which remains blocked. With the conflict now in its 11th week, oil prices are surging on this latest setback. With more on that, here's CBS News White House correspondent Nancy Cordes.
16: With no agreement in sight and gas topping an average of $4.52 a gallon, Trump officials for the first time this weekend floated the idea of pausing the national gas tax.
17: We're open to all ideas. Everything has trade-offs.
16: Georgia, Indiana, and Utah have already reduced or suspended state gas taxes. Putting the brakes on the federal tax would save drivers roughly 18 cents a gallon. But it would cost the federal government about $500 million each week. Critical funds for highway construction and repairs and other transit projects. Still, it could be a bit of relief for Americans who are spending 52% more to fill up the tank.
18: It's ridiculous. It's like 70 bucks at least.
16: It comes 2 months after administration officials first promised gas prices would soon.
17: They shouldn't go much higher than they are here.
16: That was Energy Secretary Chris Wright on Face the Nation 1 week after the war began. He was back this Sunday with Margaret Brennan.
19: But gas prices have not peaked at this point.
17: I don't know the future of gas prices.
19: Well, they climbed over the past week.
5: 5 minutes after the hour.
20: What is going on?
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5: The Today Show co-host posted a video tribute to her missing mother, along with a message saying the family will, quote, never stop looking for her. 84-year-old Nancy Guthrie disappeared from her Tucson home back in February. Now to Mexico City. With thousands of people led by mothers of those who have disappeared during decades of drug violence marched as the country prepares to host the FIFA World Cup. The mothers called on soccer fans to join them. In a statement, there is nothing to celebrate because the mothers of Mexico are playing the most difficult match, the one for justice. An investigation is underway in Texas after six people were found dead inside a Union Pacific boxcar. KHOU-TV's Trayson Bragg.
27: Laredo police say the bodies were found during an inspection at the rail yard. Authorities say no one else was found alive inside the car. Right now, no names have been released, and investigators haven't said how they believe these people died.
5: CBS's Michael Wallace tells us a new survey.

0: finds many businesses are in a tight spot.
1: Companies surveyed by the National Association for Business Economics say their sales remain resilient, but
2: costs have risen amidst the Middle East conflict, and that kind of has an effect of constraining profits and dampening plans for hiring and investment.
1: The association's Lester Jones says only half the businesses surveyed are passing their cost increases onto their customers.
2: As we see general levels of inflation grow and we see profit margins have pressure on them, then, you know, the ability to pass on price becomes a little bit less.
0: Time on the roundup, 8 past the hour.
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0: Matt Damon and Ben Affleck are being sued by 2 Miami police officers over a hit Netflix film.
5: Stay off the radios, no call-outs.
6: The suit says that Affleck and Damon's movie The Rip caused reputational harm because of the film's depiction of law enforcement, defaming the real officers who allegedly inspired it, causing substantial harm to their personal and professional reputations. The Rip follows 2 cops caught up in a drug raid. They find a huge amount of cash, try to figure out what to do with it. No comment yet from Damon and Affleck's Artist Equity Production Company. Matt Wolf, CBS News.
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0: 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That's the roundup. I'm Steve Kathan, CBS News.
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10: This news update brought to you by 200 Maple Place in Watertown. Good morning from the KWAT newsroom. I'm Mike Tanner. Here's a look at what's happening. With the South Dakota primary election just 3 weeks away, there's a new development in the Republican governor's race. The Rodin for Governor campaign is demanding advertising by the Rushmore Principles Political Action Committee, operating on behalf of Dusty Johnson, pull an ad off the air that the Rodin campaign says is categorically false. The Rodin camp says the ad falsely claims that Governor Rodin raised the gas tax and that the governor raised fees on concealed carry permits. Rodin campaign manager Ian Feary says they've sent a complaint to the Federal Communications Commission and says if the ad is not taken off the air, the Rodin camp will pursue further action. 2 people were injured in a crash just south of Watertown on Saturday morning. The accident was a T-bone-style collision involving 2 pickup trucks with significant damage to both vehicles. One pickup was traveling westbound on 176th Street and collided with another pickup traveling southbound on 458th Avenue. The 2 occupants were transported to Prairie Lakes Hospital for medical treatment. Meanwhile, the Rock County, Minnesota Sheriff's Office has released the name of a Sioux Falls man who was killed in a semi-rollover crash last week. It happened Thursday when a semi driven by 21-year-old Caden Metzger was traveling northbound, went into a ditch and rolled over. Metzger was pronounced dead at the scene. It's not known whether or not he was wearing a seatbelt. The 24-year-old passenger in the semi was airlifted to a hospital with non-life-threatening injuries. Sanford Health has reached an agreement to merge with Minnesota-based North Memorial Health, marking a new move into the Twin Cities market for the Sioux Falls-based healthcare system. North Memorial is an independent, non-profit health system that has two hospitals in the Twin Cities area. Robbinsdale Hospital, one of the five Level 1 trauma and emergency services centers in Minnesota, and Maple Grove Hospital, which has the largest birth center in Minnesota. The combined organization will create the Twin Cities region of Sanford Health. Sanford has 55,000 employees and serves more than 2 million patients and nearly 415,000 health plan members across the upper Midwest, including the Dakotas, Minnesota, Wyoming, Iowa, Wisconsin, and the Upper Peninsula of Michigan. A company that is being sued for exploratory drilling near a culturally significant site in the Black Hills is withdrawing from that project. The letter from Pete Lean and Sons to the U.S. Forest Service references the Rapid City-based company's project near Reynolds Prairie, which is a high mountain meadow in the central Black Hills. After receiving approval from the Forest Service, Lean and Sons has been drilling holes in search of graphite, which is used in electric vehicle batteries, lubricants, pencils, and other products. Two lawsuits against the project filed by a coalition of nonprofits and nine Native American tribes led to a hearing last Monday in Rapid City, where a federal judge granted a temporary restraining order against the drilling. The South Dakota Public Utilities Commission has granted Xcel Energy a rate increase, but it won't be as large as the one Xcel wanted. The commission approved a 9.5% increase that will take effect on July 1st. The company wanted a rate hike of 15%. Commissioner Gary Hansen called for approving the settlement on Friday, saying, "I think this has been as thoroughly vetted as any rate case has been." The settlement requires that Xcel wait until at least January 1st of 2029 to file for any additional rate increase. Xcel has 107,000 customers in South Dakota. One person has been charged following an early Sunday morning shooting that happened at an underage party near Whitewood, which is northwest of Sturgis. Deputies arrived at a residence and found a juvenile with a gunshot wound. Officers on the scene began medical aid and requested an ambulance. During the investigation, it was determined that 22-year-old William Westberg of Whitewood fired the weapon. Westberg was arrested and charged with reckless discharge of a firearm, aggravated assault, and possession of drug paraphernalia. The Minnesota House has passed bipartisan legislation to create an independent office of Inspector General to oversee the state's public dollars and investigate allegations of fraud. Fraudsters have bilked hundreds of millions of dollars from state-supervised safety net programs, and the widespread theft has garnered national attention, including from the Trump administration, which has deferred millions of Medicaid dollars because of fraud concerns. With the midterm elections coming in November, Republicans see the issue as one of their best to run on, while Democrats are anxious to show they're taking actions to combat the theft of public money. That is a look at what's happening from the KWAT Newsroom. I'm Mike Tanner.
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11: 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While I was working with the president to cut taxes for working families, Larry Roden and John Hansen were raising them. As governor, I'll make sure South Dakota is a special place for our kids to build their future. 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

0: There's the Hollies on 950 KWAT here on a Monday. 7:21. We have sunshine right now. What's our temp? 38. Still under that frost advisory until 9 o'clock here this morning. On the way to 73 today. Winds could gust as high as 30. Tonight's low will get down to 50 degrees with Tuesday's high at 70. Once again, breezy conditions, wind gust up to 39 here tomorrow. 40 for the overnight lows. Wednesday at 72 degrees. Looks like we'll get a little break from the wind. Overnight 45. Thursday 82 and breezy. Wind gust 45. Overnight some rain chances slight. It gets down to 53. And on Friday it will be about 81. Breezy with a wind gust of 30. All right, get one day, I guess, without much breeze involved. Well, it feels like a wind chill of 33 with the southeast wind of 7 with, again, our actual temperature of 38. Birthday anniversary show on the way here. If you have something for this Monday, the 11th day, call it on in at 886-8444 so we can add it to our list.
1: I'm Nicole Murray with Your Money Now. Saudi Aramco reported a 26% year-on-year jump in first quarter profits, beating analyst forecasts. The company

0: that adjusted net income stood at $33.6 billion in the first quarter. As President Trump prepares to meet with Chinese President Xi Jinping this week, Reuters reports the U.S. auto industry is hammering him with a message. Please don't offer China any access to the U.S. car market. Trump in January told the Detroit Economic Club that it would be great if Chinese automakers wanted to build plants in the U.S. Nintendo's shares fell 8% this morning after the company hiked Switch 2 prices and as the markets fret over lack of high-profile games to build momentum. Nintendo posted robust hardware sales for the financial year that ended in March, but while the company is known for its conservative forecasts, its outlook for this year underwhelmed the market. Futures are mixed after President Trump rejected Iran's response to a U.S. peace proposal. Friday, the Dow Industrials gained 12, the Nasdaq up 440. That's your money now.
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0: 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That leaves us now 234 days left of the year. Only a couple birthdays today on our local scene. We've got Jerry Grotwald celebrating today, and Rick Rorvik is celebrating a birthday today. So wish them a very happy birthday. They are celebrating with Eric Burden, the singer, 85 today for the Animals. Former MTV VJ Martha Quinn is 67 today. Of course, her voice is still alive on 80s on 8 if you listen to Sirius Satellite. Basketball Hall of Famer Lauren Jackson, 45 today. Former NFL quarterback Cam Newton, 37 today. And actor, singer Sabrina Carpenter is 27 today. Today it's Eat What You Want Day. It is Hostess Cupcake Day. National Twilight Zone Day. National Women's Checkup Day. This week is Food Allergy Awareness Week. It's also National Nurses Week, National Women's Health Week, and it's also National Hamburger Week. And American Craft Beer Week going on as well this week. Okay. 1953, this date, one of the deadliest tornadoes in Texas history. Devastated the city of Waco, Texas, killing 114 people, injuring 600. 1981, Bob Marley, the reggae artist, he died at age 36. He had skin cancer. That's what I have for you today. So happy birthday, happy anniversary. If you are celebrating here on this May 11th, you go out and you make it a very special day for yourself.
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2: Ah, the most optimistic fan base in the world. Of course you knew this would happen if you're a New York Knicks fan. The Knicks headed back to the Eastern Conference Finals for the second straight year, and they did it in historic fashion, on an NBA record tying 25 three-pointers. New York crushed the Sixers 144-114. I'm Drake Toll.
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0: Well, let's look at a few sports notes for a Monday morning. This past weekend, Watertown Arrow Baseball saw them defeat Sioux Falls, Washington in a couple games. Game one was a shortened game. That was 15-0 over Washington. Then game two, Watertown nipping them by a score of 9-8. So now we just kind of wait and see who their opponent will be for the Super Regional set for this weekend, the 15th and 16th. As for the Watertown girls golf team, got a sixth place finish Friday at the Yankton Invitational. Team score of 396. Or Gorman claimed the team title with a 340. Gabby Olson for the Arrows placed seventh individually. She shot a score of 83 this last Friday. As for the girls softball, let's see. Watertown defeated Sturgis 4-3. Spearfish defeated Watertown. That was 9-2. And Rapid City Stevens 14-1 over Watertown. So the Arrows 3-8 as they enter the final couple weeks of the regular season. Looks like next game is hosting Sioux Falls Roosevelt here on Tuesday. South Dakota softball program, USD, heading to Lincoln, Nebraska for the Lincoln Regional in the 2026 NCAA softball tournament. They won their first ever Summit League title. Coyotes will partake in their first ever NCAA tournament in program history in Division I or Division II since the program began in 1978. Entering a 20-34-1 record, South Dakota won four games in the last four games, downing even top seed Omaha twice to earn a spot in the tournament. And again, the Summit League qualifying berth for that one. So they will play Nebraska, the number four seed in the regional Friday here, the 15th. T-Wolves came up with a big win last night, 114-109 over San Antonio. So now they tied that series two games apiece. Of course, they talked about the Knicks over the Sixers in that series with CBS Sports. We had Shane Van Gisbergen win the Watkins Glen at the NASCAR yesterday. Christopher Wrighton won the Truist Championship in Carolina on the golf circuit. The Wizards get the top pick in the NBA draft. Here's something interesting about Washington. They have lost 206 games in the last three seasons in the NBA. That's terrible. NBA tonight, Detroit is at Cleveland. Pistons up 2-1. OKC will be at the Lakers. They lead that series 3-0. Tonight on the ice, it's Colorado at Minnesota. The Avs lead that series 2-1 at 7 o'clock tonight. That should be on ESPN. Minnesota got one out yesterday. The Twins over Cleveland 5-4. As we'll take a look at the standings, first in the East in the American League, it's Tampa Bay. Then it's the Yankees a game back. Then the Blue Jays, Orioles, Red Sox. And the Central's, it's still the Guardians at 500, 21-21. Twins are only 2.5 back, but they're also in last place. The A's in the West, 2 up on the Rangers. Then it's the Mariners, Angels, and the Astros. In the National League, Atlanta, they're up 9 on the Phillies and the Marlins. And then it's the Nationals and the Mets. The Cubs in the Central, 3.5 better than the Brewers and the Cardinals. Then it's the Pirates, then the Reds. Padres in the West, tied with the Dodgers, and then it's the Diamondbacks, the Giants, and the Rockies. So that's kind of your Monday standings in Major League Baseball. Right now, let's see what we have for a Twins Minute. No game today with the Twins. They actually get an off day.
5: Time for a Twins Minute. I'm Mark Janowski. The Twins enjoying a well-deserved off day today after defeating Cleveland yesterday by a score of 5-4 to take the series from the Guardians, their first series victory at Progressive Field since September of 2023. And Derek Shelton thankful that it happened because a whole lot of guys had a hand in the victory.
6: Again, complete team victory. We were able to add on in the one inning and continue to go. We made some good defensive plays. Royce made a huge play on that chopper in the eighth. And then our bullpen, I mean, we kind of knew that it was going to be a bullpen game, and Morris going for the first time back-to-back, and then Rojas doing it, Adams coming in, and, you know, overall, really good job. The fact that Bonda was able to give us one plus was huge for us.
5: Yeah, the Twins had a big four-run top of the fifth inning for a 5-1 lead. They held on for the 5-4 win. Kendry Rojas picks up his first Major League victory. This has been a production of the Treasure Island Baseball Network.

0: Paul McCartney and Wings. And Too Many People, 950 KWAT on a sunny Monday morning. Still, again, under that freeze advisory until about 9 o'clock. Let's look at the 60s Plus Dining Program. Let's see, it's Hamburger Week. Today they're doing cheeseburger at 60s Plus Dining. German potato salad, baked beans, fruit, and a bun on the side today. 882-2166 for more information about the program of 60s Plus Dining. And the minimum suggested donation is $5 per meal. So that is what they'll have today at 60s Plus Dining Program here in Watertown.
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5: I'm Nicole Murray with Your Money Now. Oil prices are higher this morning by more than 2% after Israeli Prime Minister Benjamin Netanyahu warned that the conflict with Iran was not over, raising fears that tensions in the Middle East could escalate again and further threaten energy supplies. West Texas Intermediate at nearly $98 per barrel, Brent at $104. Anheuser-Busch said it has sold its 75-year-old brewery in New Jersey near Newark Liberty International Airport for $360 million. The 86-acre property was purchased by Goodman Group, a company that owns, develops, and manages logistics, properties, and data centers throughout the world. A Microsoft data center site in East Africa has been delayed by disagreements with the Kenyan government over the company's request for guaranteed payments. Bloomberg News reports that in May of 2024, Microsoft partnered with G42 to invest $1 billion in a data center in Kenya as part of its efforts to expand cloud computing services in East Africa. Futures are still mixed. That's Your Money Now.
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0: Could gust as high as 30 miles per hour. That will be a south-southeast wind. With lows tonight down to 50 degrees. Here tomorrow, even more breeze up to 39. That will be a northwest wind here on Tuesday with that temperature at about 70 degrees. As for the overnight, down to 40. They would say the wind's becoming lighter after midnight, with Wednesday's top temperature at 72 degrees. North winds at about 7. Thursday, 82. Winds to 45. Overnight, 53. Friday, looking at 81 and breezy conditions. Winds to about 30. Once again, temperature is at 40 at this time in Watertown.
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2: Hi, this is Scott Price with Watertown Police Department. On Monday, May 11th at 4 p.m., the South Dakota Law Enforcement Torch Run for Special Olympics will be coming through Watertown. We will begin at Nelson Park, which is located at 6th Avenue and South Broadway. We will run north to Camp Avenue and then east to Foundation Plaza, where the run ends. 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
2: I'm Deborah Rodriguez. 17 Americans who were on board the cruise ship hit with a deadly hantavirus outbreak are back home this morning. Correspondent Ian Lee is in Omaha.
3: They're being monitored at the National Quarantine Unit here in Nebraska, the only federally funded unit of its kind in the U.S. An aircraft carrying the passengers touched down overnight in Omaha. One passenger has tested positive, and another is showing symptoms.
2: Chief Medical Correspondent Dr. John LaPook.
4: The bad thing that would have happened here is the person who tested positive this morning, this is really important news. That person, if they just went, they would have been walking around, and then suddenly you become symptomatic and you spread it.
2: A French woman who tested positive has returned to Paris. Newly released video shows a trespasser getting hit by a Frontier flight taking off from a runway at the airport in Denver. The collision sparked an engine fire.
5: 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Good morning from the KWAT Newsroom. I'm Mike Tanner. Here's a look at what's happening. With the South Dakota primary election just 3 weeks away, there's a new
2: wire. Passengers evacuated down the plane's emergency slides. 12 people suffered minor injuries. President Trump calls Iran's response to the U.S. latest proposal to end the war totally unacceptable. Iran's foreign minister insists it's responsible and generous. Esmail Baghaghis through an interpreter.
6: I leave the judgment to you and to our people as to whether Iran's demand for ending the war in the region, Iran's demand for stopping maritime piracy against Iranian ships, what they have labeled a naval blockade, are these excessive demands.
2: The president is expected to address the war and relations with Taiwan when he meets with Chinese President Xi Jinping. CBS's Anna Corrin is in Taipei.
7: Well, the U.S. approved an $11 billion arms sale late last year, angering the Chinese. A new $14 billion package is still sitting on the president's desk, yet to be approved.
2: The latest argument for a four-day week? It'll help you keep excess weight off. CBS's Vicki Barker is at the foreign desk.
8: The 33-nation study found like the U.S., which have longer average working hours than those in Northern Europe, also have higher obesity rates. This, even though Northern Europeans actually consume more energy and fat.
2: Gas prices holding steady at an average $4.52 a gallon this morning. Dow futures down 34. This is CBS News.
9: It's one of the most successful law and justice programs in television history that continues to uncover the truth 48 hours Saturday on CBS and streaming on Paramount Plus.
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2: AAA is projecting 45 million of us are planning to get away for the Memorial Day weekend.
11: The Auto Club says that's how many of us will travel at least 50 miles from home between Thursday, May 21st and Monday, May 25th. A record 39.1 million people will travel by car and more than 3.5 million will fly. AAA says average plane ticket prices are lower than they were last year for those who booked early. Christopher Cruz, CBS News.
2: Savannah Guthrie is getting a new side hustle. The New York Times says the Today Show will host a new game show based on Wordle that'll air during prime time on NBC next year. The Times will serve as a production partner for the show alongside Jimmy Fallon. It'll be based on the new site's mobile app game. Filming was delayed after Guthrie's 84-year-old mother, Nancy, disappeared from her home in Tucson more than 3 months ago. Deborah Rodriguez, CBS News.
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5: 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Good morning from the KWAT Newsroom. I'm Mike Tanner. Here's a look at what's happening. With the South Dakota primary election just 3 weeks away, there's a new development in the Republican governor's race. The Roden for Governor campaign is demanding advertising by the Rushmore Principles Political Action Committee, operating on behalf of Dusty Johnson, pull an ad off the air that the Roden campaign says is categorically false. The Roden camp says the ad falsely claims that Governor Roden raised the gas tax and that the governor raised fees on concealed carry permits. Roden campaign manager Ian Feary says they've sent a complaint to the Federal Communications Commission and says if the ad is not taken off the air, the Roden camp will pursue further action. Two people were injured in a crash just south of Watertown on Saturday morning. The accident was a T-bone-style collision involving two pickup trucks with significant damage to both vehicles. One pickup was traveling westbound on 176th Street and collided with another pickup traveling southbound on 458th Avenue. The two occupants were transported to Prairie Lakes Hospital for medical treatment. Meanwhile, the Rock County, Minnesota Sheriff's Office has released the name of a Sioux Falls man who was killed in a semi-rollover crash last week. It happened Thursday when a semi driven by 21-year-old Caden Metzger was traveling northbound, went into a ditch and rolled over. Metzger was pronounced dead at the scene. It's not known whether or not he was wearing a seatbelt. The 24-year-old passenger in the semi was airlifted to a hospital with non-life-threatening injuries. Sanford Health has reached an agreement to merge with Minnesota-based North Memorial Health, marking a new move into the Twin Cities market for the Sioux Falls-based healthcare system. North Memorial is an independent nonprofit health system that has two hospitals in the Twin Cities area. Robbinsdale Hospital, one of the five Level 1 trauma and emergency services centers in Minnesota, and Maple Grove Hospital, which has the largest birth center in Minnesota. The combined organization will create the Twin Cities region of Sanford Health. Sanford has 55,000 employees and serves more than 2 million patients and nearly 415,000 health plan members across the upper Midwest, including the Dakotas, Minnesota, Wyoming, Iowa, Wisconsin, and the Upper Peninsula of Michigan. A company that is being sued for exploratory drilling near a culturally significant site in the Black Hills is withdrawing from that project. The letter from Pete Lean and Sons to the U.S. Forest Service references the Rapid City-based company's project near Reynolds Prairie, which is a high mountain meadow in the central Black Hills. After receiving approval from the Forest Service, Lean and Sons has been drilling holes in search of graphite, which is used in electric vehicle batteries, lubricants, pencils, and other products. Two lawsuits against the project filed by a coalition of nonprofits and nine Native American tribes led to a hearing last Monday in Rapid City, where a federal judge granted a temporary restraining order against the drilling. The South Dakota Public Utilities Commission has granted Xcel Energy a rate increase, but it won't be as large as the one Xcel wanted. The commission approved a 9.5% increase that will take effect on July 1st. The company wanted a rate hike of 15%. Commissioner Gary Hansen called for approving the settlement on Friday, saying, "I think this has been as thoroughly vetted as any rate case has been." The settlement requires that Xcel wait until at least January 1st of 2029 to file for any additional rate increase. Xcel has 107,000 customers in South Dakota. One person has been charged following an early Sunday morning shooting that happened at an underage party near Whitewood, which is northwest of Sturgis. Deputies arrived at a residence and found a juvenile with a gunshot wound. Officers on the scene began medical aid and requested an ambulance. During the investigation, it was determined that 22-year-old William Westberg of Whitewood fired the weapon. Westberg was arrested and charged with reckless discharge of a firearm, aggravated assault, and possession of drug paraphernalia. The Minnesota House has passed bipartisan legislation to create an independent office of Inspector General to oversee the state's public dollars and investigate allegations of fraud. Fraudsters have bilked hundreds of millions of dollars from state-supervised safety net programs, and the widespread theft has garnered national attention, including from the Trump administration, which has deferred millions of Medicaid dollars because of fraud concerns. With the midterm elections coming in November, Republicans see the issue as one of their best to run on, while Democrats are anxious to show they're taking actions to combat the theft of public money. That is a look at what's happening from the KWAT Newsroom. I'm Mike Tanner.
16: 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It encouraged me to know that there was still optimism in the country. 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
17: And our forecast courtesy of Andor Tacker Plumbing and Heating. It's 73 for us here today, and looks like winds this afternoon could gust up to 32. Just a slight chance of showers of 20% between 10 p.m. and midnight as the lows get down to 49. Here tomorrow, breezy, 70, winds as high as 40 with overnight lows of 40, and still kind of breezy a little bit, but they should decrease after midnight. 72 through Wednesday, overnight 45, Thursday 81 and windy, overnight some rain before 1 a.m. It's down to 53, that's a 20% chance, and Friday 80 breezy, wind gust up to 31. Yesterday we got up to what, 59? Yeah, that was it. After a low of 33 degrees, our highest wind gust 23, it averaged 6.9. 6:04 sunrise today was set at 8:46. A year ago today we had 88 degrees. Record is 91 from 1900. Low temp 1946 and precip 1 inch 1922. As for the wind, southeast of 8, it is 44 right now here in Watertown. The forecast, courtesy of Andor Tacker Plumbing and Heating.
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0: Well, good morning, happy Monday, and welcome to What's Up on KWAT 950 Radio with Mike Tanner and Randy Grimes with you on this 11th day of May 2026, and the weekend is over and we're underway with a brand new work week and a brand new week of a busy week of What's Up programming here on KWAT. Randy, how was the weekend? How did the weekend
1: treat
0: you?
1: Oh, it went well. Well, yes.
0: Went okay?
1: Yeah,
0: good.
1: Went okay, yeah.
0: My wife attended the Town Players production on Saturday night.
1: Okay.
0: She said your son did very well.
1: Yeah.
0: Did well.
1: What'd she think of Batman?
0: I didn't ask her, and I don't think she said.
1: Well, you have to ask her.
0: Why is that? Why? What do I need to know about that?
1: I really enjoyed Batman.
0: Oh, okay.
1: Yeah, I really enjoyed the character. I enjoyed the actor who played him, and I thought he was probably the best part. After my son.
0: Well, yes. There's that. Yeah. Well, they had a nice crowd down there on Saturday night, and then they had another matinee performance yesterday to wind down this production by the Town Players, but there's some stuff coming up, I think, this summer, too.
1: Oh, yeah. There's
0: more productions.
1: Oh, yeah.
0: And these are all volunteer people that perform, right?
1: Oh, yes. Yeah.
0: I never had that theater bug growing up, I guess, and I've never been, nor do I have a desire to be in any kind of production like that.
1: I had a little bug, like I mentioned, in high school, but I was just behind the scenes, so, yeah.
0: Well, you need those technical support people, too,
1: don't
0: you?
1: Oh, yeah. Oh, yes. Yes.
0: As I mentioned, it's going to be a really busy week here on What's Up on KWAT Radio. We're scheduled to visit with Representative Josephine Garcia today. Hopefully, we'll see Josephine in the building, and we'll visit with her in a little bit on What's Up on KWAT. Gosh, lots of stuff coming up. I should mention that in regard to our political candidates that we're going to be visiting with, we've got Marty Jackley on the schedule a week from today. We've got Republican governor candidate John Hansen on the calendar for May 20th and Governor Larry Roden on the calendar for Friday, May 22nd. So we're going to be visiting, visiting with a lot of those people. Of course, the primary is, let me check the calendar here. It is going to be 3 weeks from tomorrow. So we're getting closer. We are getting closer. Open phone time right now on the show at 886-9404. If there's anything on your mind that you'd like to weigh in with on the program, we love to invite the listeners to chime in with their thoughts at 886-9404 or toll-free 1-800-444-5928. What was the, if there was any, the big news over the weekend? Because I tend to kind of shut everything off for a couple of days before I get back
1: in. I did,
0: in.
1: Too. I didn't pay any attention to the national news.
0: Well, I know that based on what I've read and heard this morning that the conflict in Iran is ongoing, and I don't know when or where or how this ends. I did note that the Energy Secretary, Chris Wright, was a guest on NBC's Meet the Press on Sunday. And he said that President Trump and the administration are open to all ideas to lower the cost of gas, including suspending the federal gas tax. I'll talk more about that here in just a second. Right now, let's go to the phones and line one. Good morning. You're on What's Up.
2: Good morning. My name is Rhonda Baxter, and I'm from Clear Lake, South Dakota, and I'd like to make an announcement of a special speaker coming to Clear Lake to the American Legion Auxiliary Tuesday night at 7 o'clock, and her name is Colleen Dinginga from Mitchell, and she'll be speaking on mental health, and everyone is invited to come and listen to her if they would like at the Community Center in Clear Lake on Tuesday night. Thank you.
0: All right. Appreciate the call. Thank you for giving us a shout, letting us know about that 7 p.m. Tuesday. Let's visit. Have a seat, Josephine, if you would. Josephine Garcia, State Representative, District 5 in Watertown, running for a seat in the Senate. Good morning. How are you?
3: Good. How are you doing?
0: It's good to see you. Before we delve into issues and all that stuff, I was looking back on my phone here, and it was back on March 12th, and I kind of planted a seed in Josephine's head quite a while back. I said, if you're going to run for re-election, you let me know. And it was back on March 12th that you sent me a text and said, Mike, I'm running for election, but not for House. I'm running for Senate in District 5. I went, whoa, okay. So give me a little background on the thought process of, I want to remain in the legislature, but I want to work in the other chamber.
3: Great. Yes, thank you. I just really didn't think I was going to continue, to be honest, after the first two sessions. But after my House Bill 1209 failed in the Senate, I walked out of there saying, oh, yes, I'm definitely going to run in the Senate. I don't know if you're familiar with that bill, but that was a big decision for me at that point in time.
0: Tell us about House Bill 1209 and, why that bill was important to you, how the Senate voted on it that ultimately led to your decision to run for a Senate seat then.
3: Right. Thank you. House Bill 1209 was the e-verifying bill to stop unauthorized workers from working. E-Verify is a Homeland Security system where you can just upload their I-9s and all their information. So workers would be pretty much monitored as far as were they legal to work or not. Doesn't matter what culture and nationality. It was the most nonpartisan bill. Should have gone through, sailed through the House 49-13, got gutted in the Senate committee with Senator Dybert. And, when you sweat through your suit and you got 20 people coming from Sioux Falls, from Matt Paulson and Matt McCullough to fight your bill, you kind of feel like, wow, there's a bigger, I hit on something that I didn't realize. Mm-hmm. This bill came through because of actually a constituent here in Watertown had sent me an email saying, could you please run that bill and see if you can get it passed through. So it got to the Senate. It was gutted, in other words, amended tremendously. We met the morning of the bill, asked for a conference committee, tried to come to terms with Senator Dybert, the AG, and the senators. We thought we had reached an agreement at 8:30. By the time we go to the meeting, the conference committee, they said it would be 5 minutes, it wouldn't be long, it's going to be fine. And it was 45 minutes, room was packed. It was a whole different story. So I guess at that point, goes down to the Senate. They break for 45 minutes, and in my opinion, there was a lot of negotiation going on down the Senate side. So we had compromised, we came to the terms, and just didn't pass through. What that bill would essentially have done is, doesn't matter if they were non-documented, as they say now, or unauthorized, they would have had, the employer should have had a visa or a green card so that they could work and pay taxes. So it was really a bill for pretty much not having immigration. It was an immigration bill, but it was also a tax evasion bill. In other words, the employer has to pay the taxes.
0: And it would protect the employer, too, would it not?
3: It would protect the employer. However, the employer would pays cash to these workers.
0: Sure.
3: So the Americans pay taxes in. So let's just use an example. You have someone making $17 an hour. They pay all their taxes, Medicare, FICA. And then you have an unauthorized one. They're just getting cash. They're not paying any taxes. So we, as the people, are paying the taxes on that. The employer isn't. That's where it's a tax evasion.
0: You know, you mentioned it passed in the House 49-13.
3: Correct.
0: That's a pretty sizable margin. And the way you described how things went down in the Senate, it was maybe some outside political pressure that sort of started mounting up that caused the Senate at least to cave and vote against the bill. Is that an accurate assessment?
3: I would say that's accurate, and I did not know of these big players. You know, it was my first term, so how would I know who Matt Paulson is? Many people listening know who that is. They also know who Matt McCullough is. He is a Labor Department attorney. So I had a bigger picture when I got in there. The AG, Grant Flynn, also, we discussed with him the rebates you get because the government would give you some rebates and funding so that this could be done properly, that we would stop the illegal immigration of workers coming through. And that's one thing we said we'd do in South Dakota. So it was just a nonpartisan bill, and I think it should have just sailed right through, and it did not. Two of the senators that voted against it were District 4 and District 5.
0: Mm. If you are elected to the Senate here in a couple of weeks, do you see that bill as one that you would be willing to reintroduce in an upcoming session?
3: Absolutely, because what happened after that bill failed, Smithfield moved 2 days later. So it's a bigger thing. I really kind of think I stepped on a mine, and I didn't realize it. So with the help of others, yes, I would like to see that. We should have that as Americans. We should not have unauthorized workers working. And if they are, the employer should get the green card or make them legal, have a residency card so that we are all working together.
0: It's interesting. You've been through a couple of legislative sessions now, and the general public might not have a real good idea of how, when you're in the legislature and you're introducing a bill, you need to really build partners and build a coalition of support, which it sounds like you had in the House in this particular case, just didn't have it in the Senate.
3: When I went back this session, I vowed to myself, you have to work with everybody. You can't just work on one side. You can't be in silos. Nothing gets done. It's team effort. It's group effort. It's for the common good of the people. Remember, we're stewards for the people. That is the oath we take. That's what we're supposed to be doing. I felt the first year was just like a big blur, and the special session with the jail, all that, now you see all the little tentacles and how it all works. It's mm-hmm. It's just the average person in society has no time to understand what goes on in there, and they trust your legislature or your senator to come back and give you the information. Even the bills are very hard to interpret. So I came back the second session saying I would definitely work with all sides. And I have. I've worked with, whether they be moderates, Democrats, I don't care. Independents under a Republican, I don't care about that. It was a matter of doing what was right for the people of South Dakota.
0: I heard you talk at the give your short speech, at the Lincoln Day dinner here in Watertown on Friday night. And you really made, you emphasized the point that when you go to peer, you're voting on behalf of the people that you represent. And that sounds simple and it sounds obvious, but when there's a particular bill that you're voting on, maybe you have a personal thought or conviction on that bill and how you feel that you personally want to vote on that bill, but you're representing all the folks back here in District 5 when you hit that green button or the red button, right?
3: That's correct. And that's why they elect you. And that's the purpose that I went into this whole political arena with, the idea that it would be for the people. My whole career has been for the people. I will never change. One senator said to me, one thing about you, Garcia, is you can't be bought. See, that is something I didn't understand until being in there after the first year. Mm-hmm. There's so many deals that go on.
0: What is it like to deal with lobbyists in Pier and those, I know where the lobbyists are, in the hallway there outside the chamber. I've seen them sitting there. What is it like when you introduce a bill, or maybe you're a co-author of a bill, and you've got lobbyists that are either putting pressure on you for that bill or to vote against it? What is that whole process like?
3: Well, that happens every day. They come to your table, they'll give you some information, or they'll be in the room. You have to hear both sides.
0: Mm-hmm.
3: I'm not anti-lobbyist, because they have a lot of information. Remember, they are the root of the whole legislation. They've been there the longest. They outlast any one of us. So they know where the bones are buried. And I think I worked well with them. I met some great lobbyists. I've met others that I won't talk to because I don't believe they're open-minded. And they just have one objective. And so it's not, again, if it doesn't lean with the people, I'm not going to do it. I'm not. But I think everyone has their views on lobbyists, but I do think they are an asset to a degree. I also think they influence a lot of our financial decisions, especially in business and healthcare. So you have to be careful and you have to understand both sides of it.
0: We'll circle back and talk more about politics, but you mentioned healthcare, and that's what you've made a career out of. Tell me a little bit about the clinics that you own and operate. And you mentioned on Friday night at the Lincoln Day dinner that you, at one of your clinics, makes an effort, a special effort, to provide health care to our veterans. Tell me about that, if you
3: will. Yes, many people say they support the veterans, they use them as shields, but the veterans deserve all the care. If you serve 1 hour, you deserve the care. So my clinic out west predominantly deals with veterans, because in South Dakota, we don't have enough providers, and that could be a PA, NP, MD. We don't have enough providers doing their physical exams for these surgeries. So I'm contracted out to do these exams, these physical exams, so that these veterans either keep their benefits, increase their benefits, or get their surgeries. But it's a shame how many calls I get to help with these veterans because they cannot get the care. They can't get approved for their care. We have VA hospitals. We have VA doctors. They all do very well, but they're inundated. So there is a great need. And I'm sorry, I came from a family of military people. And without the veterans, we don't have our freedom. We're free today because of the veterans. And I will forever be indebted to them.
0: When I had your opponent, Senator Vilhauer, on the show last week, I asked him, when he's going out campaigning and door-to-door knocking on people and visiting with voters, what are you hearing about? What's the big issue out there? He said affordability right now with the economy the way it is. What are you hearing? And you, by the way, you knocked on my door here about a week or week and a half ago. What are you hearing, Josephine, when you visit with voters?
3: There's 3,800 doors to knock on, and I have the stamina to do it. So we're still coming to your neighborhood nearest you. I hear affordability in a different way. To be specific, taxes, we're bleeding out with the property taxes, the sales tax. The teachers, I've met so many teachers. It's not that they would always want an increase. Everybody wants more money, but they'd like to have more assistance in the classroom. They'd like to be able to verbalize their concerns without having repercussions if they speak up. The elders, I had one lady, God bless her, 91, and on Saturday she gave me a receipt from one of the grocery stores comparing to another grocery store, asking me why is it 6.2% here and 7.7% there, and wrote her name and her phone number, and I'll get back to her on that. 91, can you imagine? And then I had a nice veteran telling me how it works with ethanol. I mean, I'm meeting a lot of great people. That's the funnest part, is talking with them. Now, my walks are not 5 seconds. I actually get asked to come in the house, and then they talk to me. So I have someone honking in the car saying, move it along, Garcia, move it along. But I just love talking to people and hearing their points. So affordability, I guess, the housing, but it's more the jobs. They're not getting paid enough to keep up with the inflation. And that's really it. Parental control, I hear a lot about that. People ask about their gun rights. Are we going to end up being like some other states? We're going to try to take, like Virginia, take our guns away. So it's just a variety. A lot about property taxes, I'll tell you that, and the sales tax.
0: Yeah. As you go door to door and campaign, you have a real detailed handout. It's basically a voter guide, a color-coded, that one right there.
3: Yes.
0: Tell me a little bit about that. What information is all on there, and why you think it's important that you give that to the voters of Cottington County?
3: This voter's card is a scorecard, is a Citizens for Liberty. And interesting is on the back page, it's actually extensive. It tells you the whole state, all the senators, all the legislators, all the districts, and how everyone voted for the last 2 years. On the back part of it gives you the main bills. Why is this one important as opposed to others? So there's a lot of scorecards out there. This one was developed in 2011, kind of took off from the Tea Party movement. And it was just three individuals that had gone to peer and wanted to hear what was going on. So there's a history behind this. They're not lobbyists. It's not paid for in that sense, like some of these others. But it does give you the general bills, and it follows the South Dakota Constitution and the Randall Party South Dakota platform. So these are general bills, property tax, sales tax, parental control, et cetera. So you really can't fudge what's going on there.
0: Give me an idea on this voter table here. A couple of votes that you took that you're particularly proud of that the voters might not know about. Are there any that come to mind?
3: Oh, there's a lot that come to mind, but just to be, I had mentioned before SB 245. That was the backbone of the property tax. That actually is the one that is going to help people in the next 6 to 12 months. What does that bill do? It created a fund, a tax fund, took it away from the general fund, made a tax fund so that it can only be dispersed out of that fund. That's huge. We've never had that.
0: There are people who did not support Senate Bill 245 who say, you know, you're really robbing Peter to pay Paul here because you're raising the sales tax to reduce a property tax. And there's another argument that the tax affects higher income people like it would lower income people and renters. What would your response to the arguments of the opponents of Senate Bill 245 be?
3: I would say it's incorrect. The opponents are always going to oppose that it's wrong. There's three bills that really entailed your property tax: SB 245, SB 96, and House Bill 1326. So I think there's confusion in that, and the public just doesn't know, because not that they don't want to, it's challenging to understand the intricacies of these bills. So SB 245 was your base to take the funds, as I mentioned, to a certain fund. SB 96 was the governor's bill, which is the 0.5% that you're talking about. And that is where, yes, you're robbing Peter to pay Paul. I oppose that bill because it only affects six counties. And I wrote those down because Coddington is not one that would actually be affected by it. That actually affects Minnehaha, Lincoln, Pennington, Meade, Lawrence, and I think Brown. There's only six counties, and they can opt in or out. So it's not really a done deal. The other one is going to sunset. The House Bill 1326 will sunset in 2027. That's where the sales tax increase goes up to 19%, which is what you've heard in the governor race and what they're fighting about. So
0: there's another bill that was signed into law that allows cities to implement, I believe it's up to a 1% tax for special projects. Am I correct on that, Josephine?
3: That is correct.
0: And what are your thoughts on that bill and how you voted on it?
3: Actually, I don't remember. Do you remember the number of that bill?
0: I don't remember the bill.
3: So it's over 1,000 bills. I don't remember that myself. I'm sure I voted against just because of the fact that it's big, growing government, and that's not what I believe in. You know, I'm a constitutional Republican, so it's always going to be tightening the belt, being fiscally responsible, and bring the power back to the people, making sure the taxpayers' dollar is not paying for unnecessary stuff. So I'm sure, I can't quote, I really don't know. If you give me a bill number, that would be helpful.
0: There's a lot of conversation in the Republican governor's primary over taxes.
3: Yes.
0: And we're seeing and we're hearing it on the ads about the property tax bill, SB 245, and a couple of the others that were signed into law by Governor Roden. In your opinion, is South Dakota still a tax-friendly state? Comparatively speaking to, say, our neighbors to the east over in Minnesota. And there are concerns, one of the governor candidates, Toby Doden, he has an idea that to eliminate eventually all property taxes. And I'm thinking, how are schools going to be able to operate? How are counties going to be operate if they don't have those property tax revenues?
3: This is a big topic of conversation. Mm-hmm. So we are the lowest tax, yes, one of the lowest, not the lowest, but one of the lowest. If that's your first part of your question. Yeah. The second one is, how do you eliminate property tax? Like I had said at the Lincoln Day, not the Lincoln Day dinner, but at the forum last week, it is a good idea. But again, we're not Florida. Remember, you don't have all that tourism and the great climate. That's a huge impact of how you can lower property tax, because you can get money from other areas. What the candidate is speaking of is the trust funds. There was a big article about 4 years ago in the Wall Street Journal about South Dakota thinks their haven is agriculture. Meanwhile, it's the trust funds. It's all the trusts. So we have billionaires, so I'll go slowly here. We have investors from outside of our state, outside of the country, that invest into South Dakota's trust. They are minimally taxed. And the interest they make doesn't get that taxed. So his idea is to go after those funds, which would be the right thing to do, because it's basically they're making bank off. We look like, we're kind of ignorant on that. Okay, mm-hmm. So that's the first thing. The other thing is the taxes on, say, the lottery, the tobacco, and things like that. There's money to be found, but also through what he's suggesting is the Doge, is what I think you're referring to. I believe that. The first year, I want to do a forensic audit of every single department because, like I said, too much cholesterol on the top. We need to trim it down. Everything is top-heavy. We need to really look at the numbers. We're like drunken sailors wasting money. It's not right. That's not good. That's just not fiscally responsible as a state. And we need to have people held accountable for that.
0: Give me an idea or two, or an example or two, I should say, Representative Garcia, of areas in state government spending where you've seen waste, where there's fat to cut.
3: So this year alone, there was the hemp bill that was terminated, was ended. Now, this might not be a lot for people in this state that are millionaires. It might be chump change. But for the average person trying to make it on minimum wage, it's a lot of money. It was $350,000 surplus. That money should have gone to the bottom line. It should have been recalibrated into the actual monies. And instead, my opponent voted, and others voted in the Senate, to continue spending that money with not bringing it back to the vote of the people. So $150,000 was reused without the vote. So that was the DANR and the DLR. That was that area in that whole debate. So that's one way where I say, look, if you can extrapolate and say, okay, it's only $200,000, how much more are we wasting?
0: Do you, and I asked my opponent this, so I'll I asked your opponent.
3: That's
0: this.
3: Okay.
0: I'm not running.
3: Yeah.
0: Folks, I'm not running.
3: We have opponents.
0: Josephine is running. I asked your opponent this, so I'll ask you this as well. Do you, in any scenario, do you support the idea of implementing an income tax in South Dakota? Because we don't have one right now, and Randy and I like having no income tax, that's
3: so
0: for sure.
3: It's a great question. You know, I think there's 4 states, correct me if I'm wrong, that only have the income tax. Maybe we're down to 3 now.
0: Not very many.
3: And I am not for an income tax at all. That's why we moved here, actually. No, I shouldn't say that. My husband moved here to start the HEART program, so that's not true. But we like the idea because we left Florida. We had been in Texas, and we are here. So, no, I'm not for an income tax. However, the flip side is, are we paying that somehow subtly somewhere else? When you talk to people and you ask, well, I go door to door, there is an argument. I pay more in my sales tax and purchases than I do my property tax. So you have to ask yourself, well, isn't that kind of like paying another tax? And so there's a good argument there. Are we already doing it without knowing it? Because people are paying a lot more at the grocery store and purchasing.
0: Good point, yes. We're hearing a lot of talk this election cycle, Josephine, about recidivism and presumptive parole. And I could see your shoulders slump as I brought up that topic. But, you know, we have criminals who have been locked up. They're released on parole. They reoffend in some cases for very serious crimes and end up right back behind bars again. What are your thoughts on what South Dakota, and specifically if the legislature has a role to correct what many see as a problem here with repeat offenders ending back up in prison again and not being rehabilitated while they're behind bars to become productive members of society?
3: Right. So I think that the jail, and I'm going to be against what my opponent voted, the $650 million heist of South Dakota is what I call the biggest investment we've ever made. There was no mention of recidivism, or I shouldn't say, there was a lot of mention, let me correct myself. There was mention of recidivism, we were going to get that right, mental health and all of that, but it's not done. We have nothing implemented at this point in time. So you're asking me when they come back out, we should have thought about that first. We should have had a plan. If we're going to build this big, and I think you're pointing to that prison or any prison in any jail?
0: Well, any prison in general, the topic is more about not so much where they're locked up, but the idea that they are locked up somewhere, and with presumptive parole, they're out again, and then they're reoffending. A large extent of them are reoffending and ending up back in prison, whether it's a new one or a prison that was here and built before statehood.
3: So we have to do better. We're not really doing anything to help them. I've done healthcare inside prisons, and I can tell you, every soul needs to be saved. And if that means that they are the criminals for life, then we need to do better inside. We're not doing that. It's a tough life. I'm not saying that they weren't criminals and they don't deserve punishment. I'm just saying it's inhumane, right? We have a lot of inhumane situations going on. We need to work on that. And I think as legislators, we need to come up with a better plan and implement that. But I don't like the fact that they're getting released too quickly or they're not having the full punishment, because there's money to be made in that. Catch and release, catch and release, catch and release. It's just a lot of money. So taxpayers pay for that. We need to do a better plan than that. We have to come up with that. And I think that has to deal with talking with the wardens, talking with what they're seeing, the crime. We just don't communicate well in the state, I don't believe. I think one side knows one, another knows another. But remember, at the end of the day, it's all about how much money you can make. And so how do you make money? You make money in prisons and debit cards. That's the biggest money-making thing.
0: You have been an outspoken opponent of this new prison that's being built in Sioux Falls, price capped at $650 million, very expensive. Why are you, or were you, or are you, against it? And what, in your mind, would have been a better alternative than spending that money on a new prison?
3: Well, this was a long debate, and there was a big committee that was, and there was, Senator Jensen was a very big component of this. You know, the Jameson Jail had a plan, they had the blueprint, they could have built on top. There was a way to expand that. There was foresight for that. Did we need a new prison? Well, that's to be debated. The reason I was against the prison was many. $650 million for brick and mortar. That's it. We should have, in my opinion, I would have liked to have seen we delay it to the next session and further dive into it, really get into it. with all the things you're talking about, catch and release, recidivism rate, fixing the mental health issue, and for the workers themselves, the workers. Remember, we had over, 27 deaths, and the whole big thing came out, inhumane conditions. Well, what did we do with that? We haven't touched the inhumane conditions. They're still inhumane, yet we passed a $650 million prison. So my opinion, haste makes waste. I think we should have waited and had a better plan.
0: So inhumane conditions don't, in your mind, don't magically go away with a brand new prison being built. Am I correct in stating
3: that? Absolutely correct.
0: Okay. And if I'm hearing you correctly, it's not so much that you're maybe against a construction of a new prison, but you would have liked it to be vetted further and have more discussion held before that special session vote last year that approved it.
3: Right, there was a big push to get that thing pushed through, and that was very uncomfortable, and it wasn't, in my opinion, the right thing to do for the taxpayers. Do we need a new swanky prison building? Well, let me say, have you been out west? Have you seen how they live? I mean, this prison looks like a mansion compared to how the rest of the people, hardworking people, live. Do I feel that that needed to be done? No, I do not. Were there exaggerations of how bad the conditions were? Possibly. There's just too many factors that I could waste your whole time here on the air telling you. There was just too much pressure. I do think also the land itself, was it surveyed? Is it on a swamp? The fencing around it, we're contracting someone out of state, Florida, to do our fencing. We're not even keeping it in the state. So I have a lot of problems with how the deals were being made.
0: When it comes to economic growth, Representative Garcia, is it safe to say that obviously you're pro-economic growth, you want to see South Dakota's economy grow, but you're not necessarily keen on the idea of providing tax incentives to make that happen? And this kind of connects to the whole data center conversation during this last legislative session and the data center bill of rights that House Speaker Hansen, I believe, introduced that ultimately was passed, I think, wasn't it? What are your thoughts on data centers, and would you support them coming to South Dakota if there were no tax incentives involved from the state level?
3: The data centers serve what purpose? Information, monitoring. It's kind of like these flock cameras. They're all going to be giving the information to those data centers. I absolutely do not support tax incentives to the data centers. Do we do that for other businesses? No, we do not. I did some research on this. We have over 5,427 data centers in the United States. In China, there's only 1,127. Why do we need so many?
0: Interesting. I did not know those numbers.
3: Why do we need, and we're not even discussing from a health point the dangers of it. We don't know what all that does to the human body. We have no idea, no statistical reports, no studies. And let's talk about water and utilities. Everyone says it's not going to increase. Oh, yes, it will. Look around us who have the data centers and look at how much the utilities have increased. Just look in Dual County. I think they're going up 8% on their utilities. It will drain. I can't remember where it was. They just drained so much water out of the pressure in their people's homes was low, and they just realized it was the data centers draining 30-some-odd million gallons of water, which they didn't know about when they already, the data centers were up and running. So we just, again, I'm for growth. But economic development only happens when it gets better, when poverty decreases, when people's salaries increase and the quality of life better and education is better. It's not just a one business operation.
0: Organic economic growth.
3: Yeah, organic economic growth. I'm all for organic economic growth.
0: You have chaired the Medical Marijuana Oversight Committee, right?
3: Yes.
0: Medical marijuana is legalized. It's here. Well, how many cardholders do we have? Do we know at this point how many medical marijuana card holders we even have out there?
3: This is a fascinating question because, being chair, that is not something I wish on my worst enemy because it was kind of hot, as you've heard. But we actually did communicate well together at the end, but it was a challenge. So getting to your question, I believe right now we might be sitting at about roughly, approximately, don't hold me to it, 14,000 cardholders. There's over 100,000 users that use medicinal, but about 14,000 cardholders. This session, I really was instrumental in co-sponsoring the bill that did pass to put the data on the cards for gender, date of birth, ID on for the pharmacies, so now that we have all that information for the marijuana cards. Also worked with the Department of Health. I tabled my bill for digital cards to work with the Department of Health to make sure that that was being done, because that's in the stat, that was in the actual marijuana committee. That was one of the things we had to achieve, and we did, and they should be coming out this year. So it was a win-win for everybody, as you mentioned earlier, working together. But we really only have 14,000.
0: You mentioned that during the committee hearings on medical marijuana, it got heated at times, it got bumpy until you got to some good consensus toward the end. What were the differences during the course of these hearings when some of these medical marijuana dispensaries came to testify before the committee? What were the concerns and what was the rub?
3: No one wants more regulation. Mm-hmm. Okay, and I understood that. There are seven things that we were to achieve in the Medicinal Marijuana Committee. We were not to make changes or laws. We were just to find out what was going on, how could we make it better and safer for the public. So remember, medicinal marijuana, there's only certain categories that a person falls under medicinal. Maybe Genesis Farms, if I could say, and there's probably a few other farms. I think that the issue was more, were we going to regulate them further? And that was not the intention. The intention is to understand that medicinal marijuana is one thing, smoke shops are another. And that had to be really explained. Everyone categorized them together. They're not. They're two different things. So you have dispensary, you have labs, and I learned a lot. I learned a lot through the labs that test the marijuana. There's two in the state. We have fabulous labs that test all the marijuana. I recommend everything. We actually found out that we need to test for yeast and water, some other elements we're not testing for because it can be contaminated and very deadly. So we work together. But I think the other side didn't want any more regulation. They don't want regulation. I think also probably they want to make it recreational, irregardless. It's a Trojan horse. I think that's where we're at. But we promised the people, 70 to 30, that we'd make it medicinal. But that meant, when you ask people what medicinal, that meant for, you know, terminally ill, palliative, things that were chronic pain, epilepsy. There were certain things that have categorized, not for stress and anxiety, which it makes it worse. It actually causes more of a schizophrenic episode. And we had a lot of great testimony. We had it was just, if you can listen to the recordings. But it got to the point where we were exposing things that need to be going on. Mm. We need to do further research. It's great that we have it, but it does create Alzheimer's later in life. It does cause problems, and we have to be cognizant of that.
0: I think I know the answer to this question, but I'll ask it anyway. Is there any scenario in which you would be supportive of recreational marijuana use in South Dakota? Because you called medical marijuana the Trojan horse, which leads me to believe that you would be anti-recreational use marijuana.
3: I am. Okay. I am anti. Yes. Right. If you look at the surrounding states and what it's caused, it's done more damage than good. Now, I also think there'll be a lot of fight on that because a majority of people do want recreational.
0: Am I accurate in saying, Representative Garcia, that you are a member of what's called the Freedom Caucus?
3: Yes, I am.
0: Okay, explain what the Freedom Caucus is and why you are part of that group of lawmakers.
3: I didn't know anything about it. The first year was the second year. I think it was because how I stand up for the people. That's why they asked me to be a member. The Freedom Caucus is really small government. It's no overreach, and fiscally responsible is how I'd say it. Do I agree with every aspect of it? You can't agree with every aspect of anything. You have to think on your own. But they are definitely aligned with my views on that. I believe I'm frugal, so I believe that the government has to be frugal. And I believe in the people and the Constitution.
0: You brought a bunch of talking points and notes down in your notepad there. Anything else important that you feel you want?

0: So the card, great. If they don't, I'll just break it down and just take a brief moment for your listeners. There's certain things you look at when you're, I took a lot of notes, you know, I do a lot of research, so hang on a second here. if you're a conservative, you look at, you know, your voting record. So the Freedom Index for myself is 67%. For my opponent, it's 17%. The CPAC conservative rating is 79% for myself. It's 47% for my opponent. And the Citizen for Liberty, as you just mentioned, 84, and his is 28%. So if you're going to go on votes, because I think politicians will tell you anything, and that I am not. I am just one individual doing my duty, and like I said, a steward for the people, giving my time to protect and to fight for the people. I want to remember always the reason why I chose what I'm doing. I think the voters deserve leaders that are willing to ask the hard questions before taxpayers are committed to paying the price. I also feel like being a fiscal conservative is not just a campaign slogan, it's a pattern of decisions, and my voting record states that. And I'm not running to manage the system better, I'm running to fight for the people that system too often forgets. And those are my 3 points I think I just want to drive home when you're going to vote on June 2nd, to please remember that, because it's not a matter of personality or being personal, it's a matter of how you vote and what's best for District 5, and I'm fighting for District 5.
1: I didn't even bring up the fact that you have a love for horses.
0: I didn't even
1: bring that up.
0: Yep.
1: You're big into equine horseback riding,
0: yes,
1: right?
0: Yes, I won the title. Yep. I have done English and Western. Love my horses. I'd rather be doing that, to be honest. I'm trying to make some deals out there. There's some horse people, but no. Nothing's working out yet, but yes, I do love it. I wish I could spend more time, and I got to give a kudos out to my friend there, Blair, who's been great to keep my horses up and going while I'm gone. So just a lot of great people in Watertown. I want to give back. That's all I want to do. There's no agenda for me other than that.
1: And one of 10 children?
0: Yep, one of 10.
1: Man, that's a lot of brothers.
0: Good old Catholic family, didn't really work on birth control too well there, but...
1: That's a lot of brothers and sisters in the house.
0: Yep, and then they got divorced, and then there was 8 more, and yeah, it's a huge family, so I like family. So.
1: Well, we appreciate you taking the time to come in here and visit with us, and we always appreciate folks who are willing to run for public office so we have choices at the polls. I know during primaries, voter turnout isn't that great, but again, we hate to see people miss the opportunity to go out, take the couple of minutes of time that it takes to fill out a ballot, right?
0: Right, and I hope people do realize that the primary is the big race, and that you got to get out and vote. If you want to see South Dakota stay or get better, get out and vote, because it is turning fast, and we could just be another type of a state next, like nearby. So this really is the time. This is the year.
1: I'm glad you mentioned that, because in the primary, there are 2 Republicans running for Senate District 5, and there will be no opponent in the general election.
0: That
1: correct?
0: We know of right now. That's right. Yeah. That we know. So, could be somebody else, but I haven't heard of anything.
1: So this is an important...
0: So get out and vote June 2nd. Garcia!
1: Josephine, thank you for coming.
0: Thank you for having me.
1: Good to see you again.
0: And thank you to the public for listening.
1: We'll take a break and be back with more What's Up after this.
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All right, we're back here on What's Up, KWAT 950 Radio, and thank you to Representative Garcia for stopping in and visiting with us on What's Up here this morning on KWAT. Again, lots of political talk coming up. Marty Jackley a week from today. John Hanson, Republican governor candidate on the 20th. Larry Roden on the 22nd. That's a Friday. Those are the ones I can remember. There are probably more on the schedule.

0: too that I'm just forgetting. It gets my May What's Up calendar, Randy.
1: Keeps changing. I gotta reprint it.
0: All kinds of scribble marks on there and people that I'm rescheduling and moving around on the calendar to make things work. It just, yeah, it's a little challenging, but hey, it's that time of the year. We love doing what we do. And again, June 2nd, I was going to say 3rd, but the general election is November 3rd. The primary is June 2nd.
1: Yeah.
0: And early voting, of course, has been underway for a couple of weeks now. So if you like to fill out your ballot early, stop in at your local courthouse and do that and get it done.
1: Mm-hmm.
0: All righty.
1: And for people who kind of got in the middle of this conversation, it will be posted to our website, so look mm-hmm. for it later. Yeah.
0: You betcha.
1: You want to listen to the whole conversation.
0: Yep, just go to our website, which is gowatertown.net. Click on local news. That'll give you a drop-down menu of options, one of which is What's Up Podcasts. You click on that and look for the date of today's show, May 11th, yep. and you'll be able to listen to the full interview in case you caught it halfway through or in the event that you missed it altogether.
1: And Glenn's was on the 6th, so if you want to go back and listen to his as well and listen to this one again, get a better idea what they're thinking.
0: That's yep. exactly right. All right. There's going to be one day this week, Randy, where the wind isn't going to howl. It looks like Wednesday,
1: that's about it. Yeah.
0: Every other day I look this week, Monday, Tuesday, Thursday, Friday, wind gusts to 35, wind gusts to 40. It's like, holy smokes, windy, windy, windy. It's what we deal with here in South Dakota, though, isn't it?
1: Yeah. That's what I was amazing about when we had the officer in the other day about the dog. What's this wind?
0: Oh, yes. Yeah. The new police canine who had never experienced a lot of wind before. Well, it would get used to it in a hurry around here.
1: It would have to, yeah.
0: We are the land of wind, aren't we? All mm-hmm. right. Enjoy the day. It's nice and sunny out there. It's going to be a comfortable day. Might get a little windy, but hey, that's what we deal with around here. Make it a safe day, and we will get back together again tomorrow morning at 8:15 when we visit with the Watertown Park and Rec Boys, Ryan and Andrew, and we'll have open phone time on the show, too, on What's Up here on KWAT Radio.
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5: I'm Deborah Rodriguez. The 17 American passengers stuck on a cruise ship infected with the virus returned to Nebraska this morning. Now they're under quarantine at a facility in Omaha. Correspondent Ian Lee is there.
6: One passenger has tested positive and another is showing symptoms. Officials said both were moved into the Nebraska biocontainment unit built to handle highly infectious diseases.
5: We're just in from Washington. Cole Thomas Allen, suspect in the shooting at the White House Correspondents' Dinner, has just pleaded not guilty to attempting to assassinate President Trump, as well as to two firearms charges. CBS's Katrina Kaufman.
7: His lawyers are trying to argue that Acting Attorney General Todd Blanche, U.S. Attorney for D.C. Jeanine Pirro, and potentially the entire D.C. office should be disqualified from this case. Because of the way they've been presenting in the media, they have said that they are potentially alleged targets of this attack.
5: Wartime pricing still hitting drivers hard at the gas pump. The average for a gallon of regular in the U.S. today, $4.52. Now Trump administration officials are floating the idea of the national gas tax. Correspondent Nancy Cordes is at the White House.
8: Georgia, Indiana, and Utah have already reduced or suspended state gas taxes. Putting the brakes on the federal tax would save drivers roughly 18 cents a gallon, but it would cost the federal government about $500 million each week.
5: We're learning more about a horrific discovery at a rail yard near the southern border.
9: Six people were found dead in a boxcar on a Union Pacific freight train in Laredo, Texas, just across the Rio Grande River from Mexico. Joe Baza is with the Laredo Police Department.
10: An autopsy will probably take place as to determine the cause and manner of the death of the victims in this case.
9: It's unclear if other people were found alive in the train car. Jim Crisula, CBS News.
5: Two Miami police officers are suing Matt Damon and Ben Affleck over their hit Netflix movie The Rip, about a couple of cops who cash in on a drug raid. CBS's Carter Evans from L.A.
11: The plaintiffs, Jason Smith and Jonathan Santana, are never named in the film. They claim their portrayal in the movie implies, quote, misconduct, poor judgment, and unethical behavior in connection with a real law enforcement operation, including an insinuation they pocketed money from seized funds.
5: It's not only about fun and games. New guidance from the American Academy of Pediatrics says playground time is crucial for the health and good grades for kids of all ages. Comes after years of shrinking recess periods and a rise in childhood obesity rates. This is CBS News.
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5: Several countries are saying no to the granddaddy of singing competition shows.
23: Ireland, Spain, and Slovenia have just announced they won't be broadcasting the Eurovision Song Contest this weekend in protest at Israel's inclusion. Five countries had already announced they were boycotting this year's event to show their opposition to Israel's offensive in Gaza. That means only 35 countries will be taking part in this, the 70th edition of the competition. That's the smallest number of participants in at least two decades. Vicky Barker, CBS News, London.
5: A heads up for upscale chocolate lovers. Spring and Mulberry has expanded its recall to all of its date-sweetened chocolate leaf bars. The company says it's zeroed in on a single lot of the ingredient as the likely source of possible salmonella contamination. So far, no confirmed illnesses. Customers can get refunds by sending a picture of the bars in. Deborah Rodriguez, CBS News.
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0: There's the Guess Who on 950 KWAT. We have a temp right now, 50 degrees, with a south wind now gusting up to 22 miles per hour. We're on the way to about 73 today. There is a slight chance for rain in the early evening, between 10 and midnight, I guess. I guess that's later evening. Lows at 50 tonight, 70 but breezy again tomorrow, 41 overnight, not so breezy Wednesday, 72, and Thursday, here comes the breeze again, and 82 degrees. But again, our temp at 50.
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5: Old formulations of 2,4-D, whether it's amine or ester, can volatilize. 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Freelex is a 4-pound 2,4-D with virtually zero volatility. We've tested it next to cotton for years with no issue, which is a big deal considering cotton is perhaps the most sensitive plant in the world to 2,4-D. Whether you're spraying pastures, ditches, or around your farmyard, quit using the old formulations of 2,4-D, because with every off-target issue that occurs, it gives farmers a bad name, not to mention causing damage. Freelex or Enlist One, which is basically Freelex plus another drift retardant, is absolutely the way to go. I'm Darren Hefty.

0: Well, for years, we've heard that people who want to have a healthy diet should avoid red meats. But is that really what the science says? Welcome back to this week's Cattleman's Call Report. I'm Ella Seafotter, and today we're being joined by Shailene McNeil, who's a registered dietitian for the National Cattlemen's Beef Association and the Executive Director of Nutrition Science, Health, and Wellness.
1: As a mom and a registered dietitian who's raised two daughters and someone who personally is looking to stay fit and optimize my own health, I personally believe beef has a unique role in a healthy diet. Few foods offer the nutritional advantages that beef does. It's much more than just high quality protein. It's the nutrients that we get from beef, things like iron and zinc and B vitamins that really aren't found easily in many other foods. And then of course, all of that great nutrition is packaged in a food that is real and a whole food that just tastes delicious that consumers crave. And we've seen research that shows that when you include beef in your healthy diet, you're more likely to meet your nutrient needs. You're more likely to get that iron or that zinc and those B vitamins that you need. And including protein-rich diets with foods like beef can also help satisfy your appetite, maybe make it a little bit easier to manage your weight if that's a goal for you. So there's a lot of great benefits with regards to including beef and prioritizing beef in a healthy diet.
0: Through Shailene's work with the Beef Checkoff Program, she's been able to see that shift from consumers, especially when it comes to the way they perceive protein.
1: Well, consumer interest in nutrition is at an all-time high, and one of the areas that consumers are most interested in is how to get more protein in their diet. The research on protein has registered with the minds of consumers. They're seeing the benefits of including protein and prioritizing protein even at every meal, and beef they identify as one of their top protein choices. So that's creating a lot of positive momentum for beef in terms of the way that we think about beef's role in health and how that's changed over time. In fact, compared to when I started working for the Beef Checkoff almost 20 years ago, we've seen that consistently consumers' perceptions around beef are improving. It's been a slow and stable improvement where we now see that consumers are agreeing with us more that beef is a healthy choice or that it's a lean protein or it's nutritious and identifying it as a high quality protein. So we continue to see the attitudes about beef and health improving over time, and that's great news for beef producers out there who've invested in their checkoff, but it's also great news for consumers who really enjoy eating beef and want to incorporate beef in a healthy diet.
0: Shailene says it's not a matter of opinion about beef's role in a healthy diet. Instead, she looks at the scientific facts and the research that's been done to confirm that.
1: Well, as a registered dietitian, I try to encourage people to feel confident in choosing beef to fuel their bodies and meet their wellness goals because there is really good science out there to support their choice to do so. It's not just the research that beef farmers and ranchers have invested in, although they have done great work to invest in good quality research to show how beef belongs in a healthy diet. But there's other research out there that corroborates our own research. And I think at the end of the day, the total body of evidence is clear. It really supports the role that beef can play in healthy diets. These nutrients that you get from beef just aren't easily found in many other foods, and they're particularly important at very critical life stages. We know that children and adolescents really need the nutrients in beef to help them grow and develop properly. Think about pregnant women. Iron and zinc are key essential nutrients during pregnancy. And then as we age, we need many of the nutrients found in beef to age vibrantly, not just our bodies, but also our minds.
0: When most people think about healthy food, they don't often think about a delicious meal that they'll crave time after time. That's where beef really comes into play.
1: And one of the biggest barriers to eating healthy overall is just making sure it tastes good. And so that's why beef has such a huge benefit, is that there just are few real whole foods that are craved as much as beef. Beef is a savory and satisfying food, so it's a key ingredient in making those healthy meals that we actually want to enjoy eating and sticking to.
0: Again, we've been joined by Shailene McNeil, a registered dietitian working for the National Cattlemen's Beef Association and the Executive Director of Nutrition Science, Health, and Wellness for contracted work with the Beef Checkoff. For this Cattlemen's Call Report, I'm Ella Seafotter.
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0: Time now to head on over to Ag Works here in Watertown on this Monday, and let's say good morning to Laurie. Good morning.
1: Good morning.
0: Well, tell me about these numbers to start off the week.
1: Well, honestly, they're looking pretty good. Everything's a little bit on the upside, which is kind of nice to see again. So we're going to get started here. Right now, our corn is actually up 2 on the board. We're at 403. Soybeans is actually up 7 at 1110. The oats bid is also up 9 at 303. Spring wheat is up 7 at 582. And the winter wheat is also up 8 at 549.
0: Now, this is the way to start off a week.
1: It is, yeah. That's pretty nice.
0: It sure is. Now, if they want to do business with you guys today, they can sure give you a phone call.
1: Oh, they sure can. They can get a hold of us at 605-886-3039.
0: Enjoy your Monday, and we'll talk again tomorrow.
1: That sounds great. Thanks.
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2: I'm Steve Kathan. 17 Americans who were on board that cruise ship that was hit with a deadly hantavirus outbreak are now in quarantine in Nebraska. Governor Jim Pillen.
3: The passengers who are here at UNMC are going to receive nothing but world-class care. It's a guarantee. You can take it to the bank.
2: CBS's Dr. Celine Gounder says one has tested positive for the virus, another is showing symptoms.
4: They first triage them into high risk versus low risk. The low risk people will be sent back home to quarantine at home with the supervision of a local health department, or if there's a facility locally where they would like to be quarantined. High risk people will either quarantine in Nebraska or at home or at a local facility. And then during that period of time for the 42 days, minimum of 42 days. That may change. They will be monitored for their temperatures, their symptoms.
2: The man charged with trying to assassinate President Trump last month was in court this morning.
5: Cole Thomas Allen was handcuffed and shackled and wearing an orange jail uniform for his arraignment in federal court. The 31-year-old didn't speak during the hearing, but one of his attorneys spoke for him, pleading not guilty to charges that he tried to kill President Trump and fired a shotgun at a Secret Service officer who tried to stop him. Allen's lawyers are asking the judge to bar at least two Department officials from the prosecution because they could be considered victims or witnesses in the case, creating, the lawyers argue, a potential conflict of interest. Vicki Barker, CBS News.
2: A trial opened today in Atlanta.
6: How does the defendant plead?
2: Not here, a not guilty plea from Kelvin Evans, who's accused of stealing unreleased music belonging to Beyonce. It was on a laptop used by one of her employees. CBS's Jim Krasula has the latest look today at the job market.
7: A new poll from Gallup has found that younger Americans are more pessimistic than older people about the job market. It's a sudden reversal from just 3 years ago when older Americans were more pessimistic. The gap between young and older Americans' views of the job market is now greater than any other country among the 141 surveyed by Gallup.
2: For the first time in more than a decade, a top pediatricians group has put out new guidance about recess at school, saying it's crucial for good health and good grades and should be part of the school day for students of all ages. The policy statement by the American Academy of Pediatrics cites new research on why those breaks are essential for academic success and mental, physical, and social growth. Wall Street. Right now the Dow is up 32 points. The S&P is up 16. This is CBS News.
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15: 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Took you long enough.
16: The Devil Wears Prada 2 has edged out Mortal Kombat 2 with $43 million in Devil's second weekend.
17: It's showtime.
16: Mortal Kombat, a close second with $40 million. The Michael Jackson film is still thrilling moviegoers.
18: I believe music could change the world.
16: Industry projections show its more than $36 million take will help the film cross the $600 million mark globally within the next week. It's already the highest music biopic in U.S. box office history. Deborah Rodriguez, CBS News.
2: The New York Times hit game Wordle is set to become a television show. The paper says the game show version, which will air on NBC next year, will feature teams of players. Steve Kathan, CBS News.
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20: 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Funeral services will be this afternoon for 84-year-old Doreen Bjerke of Millbank, 2 p.m. at the Central Church Millbank. Munweiler Funeral Home in charge of these arrangements for Doreen Bjerke. Funeral services will be held on Tuesday for Bernice Jorvik, 92, of Clear Lake. That will be at 10:30 at the First Congregational Church in Clear Lake. Hausman Funeral Home in charge of arrangements for Bernice Jorvik of Clear Lake. Memorial service will be held on Thursday for Marjorie Stava, age 83, of Clear Lake at 11 o'clock at Clear Lake Methodist Church in Clear Lake. Hausman Funeral Home in charge of these arrangements for Marjorie Stava of Clear Lake. Funeral Mass will be held on Thursday for Ricky Cruden, age 66, of Florence at 11 o'clock at Blessed Sacrament Catholic Church of Florence. White and Comas in charge of these arrangements for Ricky Cruden. Those are the funeral announcements on 950 KWAT.
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22: 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I am Pastor Paul Krause. We don't have to wonder what David really had in mind when he wrote Psalm 23. It wasn't just some poem about sheep. He was speaking about our relationship with God. We know this because he writes, "He restores my soul." We as humans have souls, souls which are by nature sick with sin, sin which needs to be completely taken away if we are to enjoy eternity in heaven with our Lord. And that he has done. In him, though our sins be as scarlet, they shall be as white as snow. Though they be red like crimson, they shall be as wool. All thanks be to our crucified and risen Savior, in whose death we die, and in whose life we too will live forever. Thanks for listening. Call us with any comments or questions at 886-2976.

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3: Here's your forecast from Watertown Radio and GoWatertown.net. Sunshine mixed with clouds at times today, with daytime highs approaching 73. Winds out of the south, 10 to 20 miles an hour. Slight chance of rain showers tonight. Lows level off around 50. Mainly cloudy skies expected. Highs around 70. Tomorrow, sunny skies. I'm meteorologist Derek Hite on Watertown Radio. Currently, it's 54 degrees.
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5: Impulsive behavior is common in teenagers. Dr. Robert Whalen from the University of Vermont led a brain imaging study that examined how the brains of teens with ADHD differ from those who use drugs or alcohol.
6: There are different brain regions driving different kinds of impulsivity. So even though you might see the same impulsive behavior, it might be actually driven by different brain networks. So, for example, we found a couple of regions that were associated with ADHD and another different set of regions that were associated with drug use. So I guess what we've done is produced a more sophisticated analysis of what the impulsive teenager is doing.
5: So can addictive behavior run in families?
6: There is a certain heritability in drug addiction, but it's very difficult to tease apart because people and families share the same DNA, but they also share the same environment. And although we've shown that there might be a propensity for certain people to start using drugs or to use certain types of drugs, the overall picture is very complicated.
5: With Checkup on Health, I'm Chris Whitting.
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9: Here's your forecast from Watertown Radio and GoWatertown.net. Sunshine mixed with clouds at times today, with daytime highs approaching 73. Winds out of the south, 10 to 20 miles an hour. Slight chance of rain showers tonight. Lows level off around 50. Mainly cloudy skies expected. Highs around 70. Tomorrow, sunny skies. I'm meteorologist Derek Height on Watertown Radio. Currently 59.
10: I'm Dan Loney with Your Money Now. Wall Street stocks are trading in a tight range today, though the NASDAQ is up about 100 points. Oil prices are on the rise again today as the White House rejected the latest offer from Iran towards a peaceful settlement of their conflict. And President Trump has said that that ceasefire is on, quote, life support, end quote, at this moment. West Texas crude is up more than 2% at $98 a barrel. AI chip maker Cerebras Systems has increased its estimated price range for its upcoming IPO. It's now looking for $150 to $160 a share, which is significantly higher from the earlier range of $115 to $125 a share. That higher range could give it a valuation of $48.8 billion, which would be up significantly from the $23 billion valuation it announced back in February. Once again, Wall Street stocks are mixed at this point, with the NASDAQ up about 100 points. And that's Your Money Now.
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0: I'm weatherology meteorologist Derek Height with a significant weather update. A wind advisory begins at 9 a.m. tomorrow morning and continues until 7 p.m. tomorrow evening. A wind advisory means strong wind speeds will pose a hazard with sustained winds greater than 30 miles an hour that last more than an hour. Winds this strong can cause travel difficulties on local roadways, especially for high-profile vehicles. In addition, these winds may occasionally cause tree damage, including downed limbs and, in isolated spots, power outages. A wind advisory begins at 9 a.m. tomorrow morning and continues until 7 p.m. tomorrow evening. 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I'm meteorologist Derek Height.
1: Birds on 950 KWAT, and coming up on Saturday, Watertown Extension Building, Hato Prairie Master Gardeners having their annual plant sale, 9 a.m. to 11 a.m. So get there early. The plants will go quickly. That's again this coming Saturday at the Extension Complex in Watertown.
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13: It's dry in the Southeast. Hello, everyone. I'm Tom Stever. The South Dakota Soybean Network is brought to you by South Dakota soybean farmers and their checkoff. The weekly drought monitor indicates most southeastern South Dakota counties are experiencing severe drought.
14: So we're extremely dry. My name is Dave Poppins, director on the USB board. Farm in Lincoln County, South Dakota, the southeast part of the state. Farm with my nephew and my son, primarily corn, beans. Farm about 2,700 acres and feedlot of about 1,000 head of cattle that we custom feed.
13: It's a stark difference from northeast South Dakota, where last week grower Terry Jaspers talked about wet ground delaying planting. Poppins would be grateful for some showers to keep him out of the field, at least for a few days.
14: 2 weeks ago, I believe it was, we had an inch and a half of rain approximately. And that was about the only moisture we've had all spring. We started doing some field work, I believe it was around the 10th of April, because it was dry. All of our sloughs in this area is kind of a common to have sloughs around different areas, and there's no water in any of the sloughs.
13: Poppins is not yet concerned about full-blown drought, but if the weather continues as it has, it could turn into a problem.
14: We need some moisture terribly bad. The top of the ground is just powder dry. Where we're planting, we're probably an inch and a half down or so on the corn, and the soil's slightly moist when you get the seed in there, but that top ground is just like powder.
13: Because of that, he expects to be finished with planting this week.
14: Normally, we can be done sometime before Memorial Weekend. We're pleased with the way that's going, but I think we'll be done here by the 12th or 13th of May, which is ahead of normal for us.
13: As is often the case, it's a relatively short distance between a sparsity of moisture and at least adequate precipitation.
14: It seems like you get even north of 90 a ways, say Madison North, and much better soil conditions just 40 miles north of me here, so they have better soil moisture on hand than we do.
13: Dave Poppins of Lennox is a South Dakota director on the United Soybean Board. The South Dakota Soybean Network is brought to you by South Dakota soybean farmers and their checkoff. I'm Tom Stever.

I can think of younger days when living for my life was everything a man could.

0: sending out an SOS. There's ABBA. A 950 KWAT news on the way, CBS, and then local and state news with Mike Tanner coming your way. And we also will find out what's happening with your money now in just a moment.
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3: I'm Dan Loney with Your Money Now. Wall Street stocks are mixed at this hour and trading in a fairly tight range. None of the indexes are up or down by more than 0.2%. Meanwhile, West Texas crude is up about 3% at $98 a barrel. Bank of America predicts that the Federal Reserve will delay lowering interest rates until the second half of next year, mainly due to strong inflation and resilient job growth. Bank of America Global Research had previously penciled in 2 rate cuts this year, one in September and one in October. Prominent VC investor Vinod Khosla is reportedly preparing a bid to buy the Seattle Seahawks of the NFL. Various reports say that the co-founder of Sun Microsystems and a recent investor in the San Francisco 49ers has submitted a letter of intent as part of that process. The Seahawks were valued last year at $6.7 billion. And that's Your Money Now.
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2: I'm Steve Kathan. President Trump says the ceasefire with Iran is on life support. And with gas prices in this country up 40 cents a gallon over the past month, he's talking about a move to suspend the federal gasoline tax.
3: The president says he does support putting the 18-cent tax on pause.
4: You know, it's a small percentage, but it's, you know, still money.
3: As for how long it would be temporarily suspended,
4: until it's appropriate.
3: Any suspension would require approval from Congress. Several lawmakers say they'll introduce bills this week. Once the war ends, the president insists the price of gas and oil...
4: You're going to see it drop like a rock.
3: Stacey Lynn, CBS News, the White House.
2: Earlier, President Trump said Iran's response to the U.S. proposal for peace talks was garbage and totally unacceptable. CBS's Holly Williams.
5: The Iranians took

0: several days to respond to the US proposal for a peace deal. I think it's possible that they were deliberately slow-walking things. During that period, Iran said that it does not pay attention to deadlines. They've made their response. President Trump is clearly not happy with it, presumably because Iran has not agreed to some of the key elements of the US proposal, which reportedly included the suspension of Iran's nuclear enrichment and an end to restrictions in the Strait of Hormuz.
1: 18 Americans are now back in the U.S., quarantined now after their time on a cruise ship that was hit with a deadly hantavirus outbreak. At least one of those people testing positive here in the U.S. Dr. Brendan Jackson of the CDC is watching most of them in Nebraska.
2: The passengers that are all in the assessment phase, they're going to be here for at least a few days while we do assessments and then coordination from what happens next.
1: A not guilty plea in federal court today from Cole Thomas Allen, the man charged with trying to assassinate President Trump last month. CBS's Katrina Kaufman.
3: Everyone has the right to the presumption of innocence, and they are claiming that he is not guilty to these particular charges. You know, I don't think they can deny that he was at the hotel, that he ran towards that magnetometer, that he was holding the gun, anything we see on video, but they are going, no, he was not attempting to assassinate the president. No, he was not doing these charges that you are claiming that he did.
1: Later this week, President Trump goes to China to meet with President Xi. Sebastian Lai tells CBS News he hopes Trump will speak up for the release of his father, a pro-democracy leader in the country.
4: Time is running out for my father. If he's not free soon, he will die. The president, I know the president cares about my father's case. He can do it. He has said that it would be a very meaningful gesture for Xi Jinping to release my father.
1: And checking Wall Street, right now the Dow is down 18 points. The S&P is up 17. This is CBS News.
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12: If you live in the Angelino Heights neighborhood of Los Angeles, your street is regularly packed with cars from fans attending games at nearby Dodger Stadium. Manny Rochandel.
13: Madness. It's complete madness.
12: He says some cars are parked illegally and even block driveways.
13: So by the time I get back home, every spot is taken. So, I come, I take a look, have a deep sigh, and say, here we go again.
12: Hundreds of residents have signed a petition limiting street parking to 2 hours during the day and allowing only residents with a permit to park overnight. Christopher Cruz, CBS News.
1: A report from the National Association of Realtors indicates sales of previously occupied homes were essentially flat in April. It's a lackluster showing for the housing market during what's traditionally the busiest time of the year. I'm Steve Kathan, CBS News.
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16: Good afternoon from the KWAT newsroom. I'm Mike Tanner. Here's a look at what's happening. On Friday, the Larry Roden for Governor campaign issued a news release saying they were issuing a cease and desist order in regard to an attack ad against the governor. The ad from a political action committee operating on behalf of Dusty Johnson talks about how Governor Roden raised the gas tax and raised fees on concealed carry permits. The Roden camp says both of those claims are categorically false and demanded that the ad be pulled from the airwaves. They've also sent a complaint to the FCC. Roden campaign manager Ian Feary tells me that stations airing the ad have acknowledged the cease and desist order, but there is no other information to report at this time. Well, several months ago, it was announced that Sanford Health was merging with Watertown's Prairie Lakes healthcare system, and now there's news of another Sanford merger, this one on an even larger scale. Sanford has reached agreement to merge with Minnesota-based North Memorial Health, which operates hospitals in Robbinsdale and Maple Grove in the Twin Cities metro area. The deal is expected to be finalized later this year, pending regulatory approval from state and federal agencies. Two people were injured in a crash just south of Watertown over the weekend. The accident Saturday morning was a T-bone style collision involving a couple of pickup trucks that resulted in significant damage to both vehicles. One pickup was westbound on 176th Street and collided with another pickup that was southbound on 458th Avenue. The drivers of both pickups were transported to Prairie Lakes Hospital for medical treatment. Their names and conditions were not released. The Aberdeen Police Department sent out a notice that they're asking the public for help in locating a missing 15-year-old boy. According to the Aberdeen PD, Dayton Lavardour was last seen Saturday night around 7 o'clock on North State Street in Aberdeen. He was last seen wearing a black Nike sweatshirt and black sweatpants. He was described as being about 6 feet 1 inches tall and 170 pounds with brown eyes and short, sandy brown hair. A 20-year-old man was arrested after an armed standoff in Sioux Falls on Friday afternoon. It began when deputies with the Minnehaha County Warrant Task Force and detectives with the Sioux Falls Police Violent Crimes Unit were sent to an address for an armed parole absconder. He refused to come out, which led to an armed standoff. Some 90 minutes later, Robert Yellowbird came out of the residence and was arrested. He was on parole for possession of a controlled substance, aggravated eluding, and possession of a stolen vehicle. Water management officials are starting to get concerned about water levels in local aquifers. The Big Sioux Aquifer and the Minnehaha Community Water Corporation are already beginning to turn away potential high water usage employers to keep resources available to residential and municipal customers. And out west, a 2025 geological survey shows that aquifers in the northern Black Hills are not replenishing as fast as they were in the past. Meanwhile, drought remains an issue for the majority of the Missouri River Basin. That, according to John Remus, an engineer who monitors water levels in the Missouri River Basin. And it's a problem that could get worse before it gets better. The long-term forecast calls for above normal temperatures in the basin through July with below normal precipitation. About 22% of the basin is in a D3 or D4 drought, which is the most severe, and overall 61% of the Missouri River Basin is in some level of drought. Attorney General Marty Jackley says up to $60,000 from the Attorney General's Drug Control Fund has been awarded to the Pennington County Sheriff's Office for the purchase and training of two drug dogs. The Box Elder Police Department will also receive up to $93,000 to create a drug detection canine unit. Rapid City Police Chief Don Hedrick says police canines are invaluable assets to law enforcement. He says their presence also can de-escalate tension and ensure safer outcomes. The Attorney General's Drug Control Fund is supported by drug forfeiture money and is used for drug control and apprehension purposes. So far this year, the fund has distributed more than $220,000 to seven law enforcement agencies statewide. The Mitchell Ice Arena is receiving $1.7 million worth of upgrades. Construction to repair the facility's roof is expected to be completed by the end of September. The project will also add better drainage and more parking. The main repairs are designed to fix the wall and roof that connects the ice arena to the Mitchell Activity Center. Other attempts to repair that part of the building have been made in the past, but leaks have reappeared each time. In one sports note today, the Minnesota Wild and Colorado Avalanche will play game four of their second round NHL playoff series tonight at 7 o'clock in St. Paul. The Wild skated past the Avalanche 5-1 on Saturday night. The Wild trails Colorado 2-1 in that best of seven series. Get news anytime online at gowatertown.net. From the newsroom, I'm Mike Tanner.

0: Here's your forecast from Watertown Radio and GoWatertown.net. High temperatures reach up to 73 this afternoon under partly cloudy skies. Winds out of the south, 15 to 20 miles per hour. Slight chance of rain showers. Tonight, lows level off around 50. Mainly cloudy skies expected. Bright sunshine expected. Tomorrow, daytime highs approaching 70. I'm meteorologist Mandy Fallhuber on Watertown Radio. Currently, 61.
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0: Time for the funeral announcements on 950 KWAT. Funeral services will be this afternoon for 84-year-old Doreen Bjerke of Millbank, 2 p.m. at the Central Church Millbank. Munweiler Funeral Home in charge of these arrangements for Doreen Bjerke. Funeral services will be held on Tuesday for Bernice Jorvik, 92, of Clear Lake. That will be at 10:30 at the First Congregational Church in Clear Lake. Hausman Funeral Home in charge of arrangements for Bernice Jorvik of Clear Lake. Memorial service will be held on Thursday for Marjorie Stava, age 83, at Clear Lake at 11 o'clock at Clear Lake Methodist Church in Clear Lake. Hausman Funeral Home in charge of these arrangements for Marjorie Stava of Clear Lake. Funeral Mass will be held on Thursday for Ricky Cruden, age 66, of Florence at 11 o'clock at Blessed Sacrament Catholic Church of Florence. White and Comus in charge of these arrangements for Ricky Cruden. Those are the funeral announcements on 950 KWAT.
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0: Well, the group is called ABC, When Smokey Sings, on 950 KWAT. Sign up is going on now for the 29th annual Hospital Hill Run. It's June 13th. Now, registration again is going on right now. It's $20 through June 5th, then will increase to $25. So again, if you need more information, it's prairielakes.com/hospital hill run. Again, prairielakes.com/hospital hill run for more information about this event, again, coming up in June.
1: Soybeans, corn, and hogs are up. 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Feeders are sharply lower. 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Sign has yield. Soybeans are higher on fund and technical buying. There's some optimism about this week's U.S.-China trade summit scheduled for Thursday and Friday. The trade is also monitoring weather across the U.S. and looking ahead to this afternoon's planting update from the USDA and tomorrow's supply and demand report. July beans up 5 3/4 at 12.13 3/4. August beans up 5 1/4 at 12.08. Corn is higher on fund and technical buying. The market's monitoring planting and crop development weather throughout the Corn Belt. Land looking ahead to Tuesday's supply and demand report from the USDA. July corn was up 3 3/4 at 4.75. September corn up 3 3/4 at 4.81 1/2. The wheat complex is higher on fund and technical buying. The market is watching for any news about the ongoing conflict with Iran. While some parts of the major wheat growing areas did receive better than expected rains, there are ongoing concerns about the impact of drought. In Chicago, July wheat was up 13 3/4 at 6.32 3/4. September wheat 13 1/4 at 6.47 1/4. In Kansas City, July wheat is up 8 1/2 at 6.84 1/4. And in Minneapolis, July wheat is up 6 at 6.84 1/2. Cotton is mostly higher looking ahead to this week's report from the USDA. July contracts are up 199 at 86.72. Rice is higher on fund and technical buying. July contracts are up 7 at 12.23. Live cattle are mostly lower. Feeders are down sharply on rumors that the Trump administration would suspend tariffs on beef exporting nations. Show lists this week are mixed across cattle country. June lives are up a nickel at $248.95. August lives are down a dollar at $243.10. August feeders are down $307 at $361.15. September feeders are down $297 at $359.25. Hogs are higher on demand optimism. There's also some support from the higher moving pork values at midday. June lean hogs up $1.20 at $99.82. July lean hogs are up 95 cents at $104.15. Crude oil is sharply higher during the session. June contracts up $3.36 at $98.78. Taking a quick look at cash business. Direct cash cattle trade activity is relatively quiet. There's been a few deals reported in parts of Kansas at $260 live. That's $3 higher than the previous week's weighted average basis. Bids have surfaced in the South at $260 as well. Look for additional trade to develop over the balance of the week. I'm Megan Grebner.
2: 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Bruce, what's behind the demand for high oleic soybeans?
3: You know, the primary reason is with the consumer. 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
4: 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I'm Maria Booth, a cattle producer from Canova, as well as a recent graduate of the Cattlemen's Leadership Academy, a program that empowers leaders to strengthen and advance the cattle industry. The South Dakota Corn Utilization Council proudly supports this effort because corn and cattle truly go hand in hand. May is celebrated as Beef Month in the U.S., where we are the world's leading beef producer. Corn-fed beef is the most widely produced type of beef in the U.S., known and valued for its rich marbling and great flavor. Beef also delivers essential nutrients like protein, iron, zinc, and vitamin B12, vital for maintaining good health. On behalf of the South Dakota Corn Utilization Council, get the grill going and enjoy Beef Month.

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12: Sunshine mixed with clouds at times this afternoon, with daytime highs approaching 73. Winds out of the south, 15 to 20 miles per hour. Mainly cloudy skies expected. Tonight, slight chance for showers. Lows level off around 51. Daytime highs approaching 70. Tomorrow, mainly sunny.
11: I'm meteorologist Mandy Faluber on Watertown Radio.
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13: I'm Dale Loney with Your Money Now. President Trump says he supports suspending the federal gas tax due to the war in Iran. Comments from the Oval Office on Monday include Trump saying that he was going to make the move and that the gas prices will drop like a rock once the war winds down. There would be need for congressional approval to suspend the tax, which accounts for 18 cents a gallon. Shares of Corning are up 10% today. The manufacturer has been on a 5-session win streak since NVIDIA announced it would invest $3.2 billion in the company and help open up 3 new Corning manufacturing facilities. Those plants will be focused on optical technologies. Shares of Sony are up 5% today. The company on Friday announced a new partnership with Taiwan Semiconductor to develop and produce image sensors. Wall Street indexes are slightly higher today, with all 3 markets up less than 0.5%. The Dow Industrials leading the way, up more than 100 points. That's Your Money Now.
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1: Sometimes you can tell a lot about what someone wants to do offline by looking at what they do online. Let me tell you about Pinterest's first parenting trend report. Pinterest is a huge platform. They have 600 million monthly users, 80 billion searches per month. The report found a shift from the iPad kid era to now, when parents are actually more interested in real-world adventures and hands-on activities. The Global Trends and Insights lead at Pinterest told us, families are thoughtfully designing childhoods rooted in creativity, intention, and meaning experiences. One psychologist we spoke to said he sees this as a reflection of parents' desire to build core capacities in their children: resilience, curiosity, self-regulation, empathy. These things don't grow automatically, but are built through lived experience. I'm Dr. Sanjay Gupta, helping you live a better life.
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0: That is Jackson Brown on 950 KWAT. Tender is the night. Ag Hour, or Agri Talk, for a whole hour coming up in our 2 o'clock hour with Michelle Rook. We have Jim Rome Show for a couple hours from 3 to 5 o'clock. We'll have Calling All Sports today. And no Twins tonight, so that means it's the great one, Mark Levin, coming up in your 6 o'clock hour right after the Rosary.
1: Soybeans, corn, and hogs were higher. 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Stein has yield. Soybeans were higher on fund and technical buying. There's optimism about this week's U.S.-China trade summit scheduled for Thursday and Friday. The trade is also monitoring planting weather across the U.S. and looking ahead to planting progress from the USDA. July beans up a nickel at 12.13. August beans up 5.25 at 12.08. Corn was higher on fund and technical buying. The market's monitoring planting and crop development weather throughout the Corn Belt and looking ahead to Tuesday's supply and demand report from the USDA. The department did report private export sales of corn to Mexico and South Korea. July corn up 4 at 4.75 1/4. September corn was up 4 at 4.81 3/4. The wheat complex was higher on fund and technical buying. While some parts of the major wheat growing areas did receive better than expected rains, there are ongoing concerns about drought. In Chicago, July wheat was up 15 at 6.34. September wheat up 14 3/4 at 6.48 3/4. In Kansas City, July wheat was up 10.5 at 6.86 1/4. And in Minneapolis, July wheat up 8.5 at 6.87. Live cattle were mostly lower. Feeders were down on rumors about a suspension of tariffs on beef coming into the U.S. June lives were up 50 at 249.40. August lives down 55 at 243.55. August feeders were down 192 at 362.30. Hogs were up on demand optimism. June contracts up $1.60 at $100.22. July lean hogs were up $1.45 at $104.65. I'm Megan Grebner, Brownfield Ag News.
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2: Unusual apology followed last night's NBA draft lottery.
3: Before the Washington Wizards secured the overall number one pick, there was drama on NBA TV.
4: The fifth pick in the NBA draft will be made by the LA Clippers.
5: So the Clippers received this pick from the Pacers because of the Ivica Zubac trade.
3: The Pacers had a 52% chance of walking away with a top four pick in the NBA draft. If so, they would have kept it. Ending up at number five means sending their pick to the Clippers as part of that trade. Pacers president of basketball operations Kevin Pritchard took to social media to say, quote, "I'm really sorry to all our fans. I own taking this risk. We were due some luck." Steve Kathan, CBS News.
2: Sales of previously occupied U.S. homes were essentially flat in April, another lackluster showing for the housing market during what's traditionally its busiest time of the year. Jennifer Kuiper, CBS News.
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10: It's Monday afternoon, May 11th, and this is AgriTalk. Welcome to AgriTalk. I'm your host, Michelle Rooks. Well, grains ended higher on Monday in a risk-on session, adding more premium with the failed peace deal with Iran and higher energy markets. The market was also positioning ahead of tomorrow's WASD, the E15 vote in Congress, and this week's China summit. However, corn and beans are kind of up into resistance. Now, cattle ended mostly lower except for nearby contracts after talk of importing more beef and looking toppy after record cash trade last week. Now, while hogs tried to bounce off fresh lows, but will it hold? We'll have details today on AgriTalk. Joining us, Steve Georgie, president of Allendale, and later on, Kerry Artek will have technical analysis. We have Jack Scoville in with Price Action Perspective right after today's market news with Hillary Mason, market analyst with Pro Farmer. Happy Monday.
11: Happy Monday, Michelle.
10: Hey, you and I were talking about, before we went on, the fact that, oh my gosh, talk about a jam-packed week for the markets. We have so many things going on that could be market moving, don't we?
11: Absolutely. Going to be, it feels like every week is big, but this one will be especially big, I do believe. So,
10: yeah. All right. Well, let's talk a little bit about soybeans. The one we're watching there is obviously the China summit, but what else moved the market here this week or this morning?
11: Yeah, Michelle, a big move in soy meal today. And that was largely because spreaders were liquidating soy oil longs and purchasing meal. So that was the big move in meal, obviously supported soybeans. This afternoon, USDA is going to release crop progress at 3 p.m. Central Time. And though the big show will happen tomorrow at 11 a.m. Central Time when the agency releases its initial crop production projections for the 26-27 crop. So that's going to be our first big thing for the week. Balance sheets are also going to be updated in unison. And then after that, traders will quickly turn their focus to the Trump-Xi meeting, as you noted or mentioned, in Beijing later in the week. I think one thing's probably certain this week, and that's volatility. At the end of the week, we'll have a book in. The NOPA will report April crush on Friday as well. So just a jam-packed week.
10: Wow.
11: Yep. So price action. July soybeans rose a nickel today to 12.13. November beans rose 5 1/4 to 11.94 3/4. July meal rose $5.10 to 3.24.80. And July soy oil fell 58 points to 73.74.
10: Yeah, it looked like a little meal oil spread unwinding there as well. But it's going to be interesting to see how much of the China premium we have already priced into these markets, depending on what we get out of the summit here at the end of the week. So,
11: absolutely. Absolutely.
10: All right, let's talk about the corn market. There, you believe that we're maybe putting in a little E15 premium, I think.
11: Yeah, gosh, you just have a pretty strong correlation with crude and corn. And I think anytime that happens, obviously, I think E15 is super important. As you mentioned, you know, at the start of the show, peace prospects are just a distant prospect, I think. And so that's going to keep support in this corn market, crude and corn market, ahead of this supply and demand or production and supply and demand report tomorrow. Fund managers, Michelle, they added nearly 80,000 futures and options contracts last week to a net long of over 340,000 corn contracts. So, I mean, that tells you right there. There's a pretty widespread bullish stance, and I think a lot of that, again, is just concern over domestic supplies, crude, fertilizer. It's there's some concerns out there. So we just had a 4 cent gain today to 4.75 1/4. December corn rose 4 1/4 to 4.97 3/4. Tomorrow, we'll see what happens. So.
10: Yeah, we still have the double top overhanging the July corn contract, and we'll have to see if we can get up to last week's highs here in the December contract over the $5 mark. But I don't know, we got the WASD tomorrow, so we'll take these one at a time.
11: Absolutely. Yep, yeah. Absolutely.
10: So do you think we put in maybe just a little war premium today, or what held up that market?
11: I think so. Wheat bounced. I mean, they kind of led grains, and they bounced back after built back a portion of the risk premium that was eliminated early last week. We did see strong export inspections data and a modestly weaker U.S. dollar that lent some support. Just staying on the fund manager kick. So fund managers continue to stack up length in both hard red wheat and hard red spring futures, but soft red wheat, unsurprisingly, faced some pretty strong liquidation. Fund managers held a net short of around 10,000 contracts. So that was a net long in the previous week. So that's flipping with, again, the fading truce in the Middle East. So we had July soft red wheat up 15 cents to 634. July hard red wheat rose 10.5 cents to 686 1/4. And September spring wheat rose 8.5 to 708.
10: Yeah, we have taken a lot of risk premium out of that market. We have failed to mention as well, we have the Kansas Wheat Tour that goes this week and concludes on Thursday with that Kansas wheat crop estimate. And so we'll be watching that in addition to maybe some lower production here in the WASD tomorrow. So
11: yeah, all eyes on that for sure.
10: All right. Cotton market, though, is going crazy.
11: It's a beast, Michelle, and an obvious product of a prolonged period of depressed prices. Fund managers hold the largest net long and most bullish stance since early April of 2024. We had December cotton up 194 points to 87.40. That was a new contract high.
10: All right.
11: Just crazy.
10: Yeah, cattle futures setting back here on the day, except for the nearby.
11: Cattle futures retreated from intraday highs as the Trump administration announced the U.S. will allow more foreign produced beef at lower tariffs, with temporarily lower beef import tariffs set to begin as soon as Monday. The news certainly overshadowed last week's average cash cattle trade, which was a new record at $258.52. That was up $3.50 from the previous week. June live cattle fell 55 cents to $243.55. October live cattle fell 162.5 to $236.67.5. And August feeders fell 192.5 to $362.30.
10: All right, and June hogs were up $1.60 on the day. Hillary Mason joining us with Pro Farmer. Jack Scoville from the Price Futures Group is in with Price Action Perspective. Well, back kind of trading some of these war headlines today, Jack.
12: Well, yeah, I'd say that was supporting the corn and the soybeans, especially. The wheat seemed to be about something else. I think whether both foreign and domestic supporting the wheat market. Some reports of some frosts over in Russia and perhaps this week in Northern Europe, helping the wheat scenario quite a bit. But definitely the war. The president stating over the weekend that what Iran had presented was not acceptable, and threatening to start hostilities again. Definitely supporting the crude oil market and lending some support to the beans and the corn.
10: We had a lot of news coming out this week. The WASD, the China summit, E15 vote. What does the market focus on in your mind?
12: Well, I'd say for right now we're looking at the WASD report, but I don't think that's going to be a big market mover in through here. I think we're going to be focusing mostly on what goes on with Trump and President Xi over in China. That'll be a major focus, especially for the soybeans, and hopefully the E15 will be supportive to the corn as well.
10: Yeah. Any early expectations on the China summit?
12: I personally don't think that anything much is going to happen there. I don't see that the Chinese are really willing to give in too much to President Trump. Yep. Our president's been so erratic lately that it's really hard to decide exactly what to do with him.
10: Okay.
12: And I think they'll hinder the negotiations.
10: Appreciate it. Jack Scoville of the Price Futures Group. When we come back, Steve Georgi with Allendale joins us with our analysis here on AgriTalk.
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10: And welcome back to AgriTalk. I'm Michelle Rook, our guest analyst today, Steve Georgie, president of Allendale. So good to talk with you, Steve. It's been a little while.
20: Absolutely, Michelle. So glad to be on today. Thank you for having me as well.
10: Yeah, I'm excited to get into all of this, and what a wild week it's going to be. I know volatility is probably going to be large this week. Today kind of felt like a risk-on day. Money may be coming back into the grains because of some of these headlines tied to the war and energy prices.
20: Yeah. You know, and that's, Michelle, it's one of those things. It's here to stay, right? We're just kind of getting into this. We might have another 3 years of this headline trading.
10: Don't say it.
20: But, you know, but it's true. That's the thing that I think we got to kind of prepare ourselves, is you and I kind of discuss this and kind of dive into some of the fundamental things. We can't, as to your point, we can't forget about that market volatility and almost that extra person in the room that as soon as something sparks across a newswire, the market's going to go and the funds are ready to do that. So, and we've seen it. We've seen it here lately. Crude oil's higher. Guess what? The grains are higher. So here we are kind of watching that relationship for now.
10: Although it's interesting, Steve, because just a couple of months ago before the war, we did not have the funds necessarily participating in our market. We kept looking for some sort of spark or catalyst to get them in there, and boy, we found it, didn't we?
20: You know, and it is amazing, right? When you look at it, all it takes is a little bit of maybe some jostling between pieces, especially when you talk about energy, right? You start talking about the impacts maybe of ethanol, or you start talking about energy in a bigger, longer-term picture, maybe that geopolitical-type picture where crude oil starts to get going, the excitement from the funds want to follow that money. And so it's just kind of go. And then it's this balloon into other things, right? And so we do have to be very cautious of that, because you got an administration right now that's really trying to put a cap on energies, right? You get a bullish story or a reactive type story, but then you have our administration that's drill, baby, drill, right? And kind of what we're doing. You've got Trump that really wants to keep lower gas prices, and right now that's just not happening. But you have the funds and that big energy, right? The fund energy that's really kind of pushing things, and it's certainly attached itself to that corn market. You know, when you look at fund positioning and where they're currently at, well, we do need to be careful. What happens when? It's not an if. It's a when that ball starts to tip, or maybe we've played in this game long enough. When you start to see the reaction, that's when things could get interesting, especially in the grains as well. And we need to be ready for that.
10: All right, Steve. So since you hit on that, the funds have been buying perhaps on inflation fears. You mentioned the money flow. So managed money last week bought almost 80,000 contracts of corn. And I think as of Tuesday, depending on whether you use futures or futures and options, long, like over 344,000 contracts. That's not a record. Do you think they keep adding to that position here?
20: You know, and I'm it's a good analyst. I'm going to defer this, right? If we see crude oil find some energy to take out those recent highs, yes, you probably are going to see that in the grain markets too. You know, and it's one of those where can this energy continue? Because if it does, like you said, we saw the aggressive buying that we've had over the last several weeks. You know, last time we've seen this attachment to crude oil, let's just say this was in 2008, June of 08, when we had crude oil that just kind of, it was melting higher at that point, and it was just going. And you saw the funds kind of attaching itself, and it was going. Crude ran to 140 some odd dollars a barrel that day. You had new highs being made and that continue push into the grains. So be careful on that. But we saw what happened after that, right? We don't have to, you can only say 08 so many times without saying, hey, what happened after that? But that energy comes out just as quick. And Michelle, we've got to be very cognizant of that.
10: Right. So the soybeans, the funds have in that entire complex extended to almost record long position with the three legs combined. But a lot of that has been pushed, not only by soybean oil and what we just talked about with the energy, but it feels like we are pricing in a lot of hopes about what comes out of the summit here on Thursday and Friday. How much of that do you think is already priced into this market?
20: Yeah, that's a great, I think, short answer, probably a lot of it. I think we need to be very cautious in soybeans. You know, we do not have a price advantage over Brazil right now. They do. We are going to see a report tomorrow that we're still going to see okay numbers. Yes, we might have a little, a slight increase as far as carry out on old crop, new crop numbers, kind of the same. But tomorrow's report's literally going to have the acreage numbers that we had. We're going to use trendline yields. But what do we do from there? Do we really think that we're going to have that same amount of acres? We had questions on that, where maybe we get beans to add acres here as we continue along. That's going to make our number even bigger. So instead of 355 million carryout, we could be reaching 400. So when we talk about this energy for soybeans sitting near this $12 area, I think we just need to be cautious on that. There is a lot of backing that's coming with President Trump. President Xi is supposed to meet here Wednesday. There's going to be... How many times do we get that euphoria first and then disappointment second, right?
10: Yep. Buy the rumor, sell the fact.
20: Be careful on that. And that's just what I'm saying, is that I feel like that energy probably is already in that market.
10: Yeah. And, of course, there was a lot of confusion out of the late October meeting over in Busan, and we're still confused about a lot of that. But there was news, not reports, but I guess market talk on Friday that perhaps China was in, saying they were going to buy maybe 12 to 13 million metric tons additional for the calendar year. Well, if they do that, that would be pretty disappointing, wouldn't it?
20: Yes. See? But that's why the market's not really taking that into effect. It's almost the reaction first. Hey, they're buying. Really? But when you really dive into the numbers, it is disappointing. And I think we're kind of going to get into that disappointing type phase here. You get through this report, you get past this meeting, and then what? You know, reality's going to have to set in at some point, and I think it's rather soon. So we do have to be careful on the soybeans.
10: Yeah, for sure. And exports continue to run old crop behind last year's pace, you know, by 28% or in that vicinity.
20: Yeah.
10: But what does USDA use for new crop balance sheet exports to China, do you think, here in the report tomorrow?
20: That's a great question. I do not have that breakdown in front of me, but that is a good question. Are they going to keep that? Are they going to make the adjustment lower, which we assume we're going to see? They don't need our beans. And like I said to start this segment here, they're not. We're not the cheapest around. We'd still lose that advantage to Brazil. So are they doing us a favor? How many times has China done us a favor? So just something to keep in mind here. I don't know what number they're going to use on that on this report. This report is kind of a, hey, let's take last year's numbers, let's move it over here. It's purely a start to new crop, and I feel like that's what we're going to see tomorrow. They're just going to take wherever the numbers are, they're going to move it right over, they're going to add acreage, they're going to put trendline yields in. We're going to see a number close to 350, 355 million is what the trade is expecting as far as carryout, and that's not with an adjustment for export sales. And that's not with an adjustment of yield, where we think we might get more acres here by the end of June.
10: If we're talking about soybeans, do we see an increase in South American numbers at all?
20: You know, we could. And this is where, when we look at that, you look at the numbers where we were last year to this year. If it is, I think it's more of a minimal type number. I don't see it being a big impact. You know, we could talk corn numbers currently. There's still a big discrepancy on the balance sheet between USDA and Brazil's corn number. There's still a massive discrepancy there that needs to come into to play. But do we see it tomorrow, Michelle? I'm not quite sure. And this is just where I think tomorrow's report, I don't look for a lot of big changes, at least out of corn and beans. But it could be here as we get closer to that end of June quarterly stock number that typically will change your balance sheet pretty quickly.
10: Well, and Steve, you mentioned the discrepancy between the USDA and the Brazilian corn number, but Argentina is pretty large, too. I mean, Buenos Aires Grain Exchange has them up to 67 million metric tons. We're not even close to that.
20: No, USDA still sits at 52. And you're like, okay, but when do they recognize that, right? And this is the game USDA is going to continue to play. So if we're going to talk about some of these global numbers, when you look at just the world-ending stocks as a whole, you're not looking at a very drastic change. Will there be some changes here and there? Yes. And that's why to say, hey, this excitement that we're going to see, or call it euphoria for corn and beans, anything past where we're currently at, Michelle, I think it's going to be kind of tough to draw that story. Without the back of energies, you don't really have the story there to really kind of push it, at least for corn and for soybeans. But wheat may be a different animal, but it does look like right now, you know, we kind of have to watch that as far as corn and beans.
10: Okay. When we come back, I want to dig a little bit into the wheat balance sheets, or at least the production numbers for tomorrow, and also touch a new crop production on corn. It could be almost 1 billion bushels lower than last year, and if that's going to make a difference or not. Steve Georgie is joining us with analysis from Allendale. We'll be back with AgriTalk in a moment.
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10: 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July beans up a nickel at 12.13. November up 5 1/4 at 11.94 3/4. July meal was up $5.10. July soybean oil fell down 58 points, 73.74. July corn futures 4 cents higher, 4.75 1/4. D's corn up 4 1/4 at 4.97 3/4. July SRW wheat 15 cents better at 634. July HRW wheat up 10 and a half at 686 1/4. September spring wheat up 8 1/2 at 708. December cotton up 194 points to 8740, another new contract high. June live cattle futures fell 55 cents to 43.55. With October down 162 1/2, 236.67 1/2. August feeders down 192 1/2. 362.30 in June hogs, up $160, $100.22 1/2 for more.
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10: And welcome back to AgriTalk. I'm your host, Michelle Rook. Steve Georgie, president of Allendale, joining us with our analysis today. We've been talking about all of the market-moving events here this week with Steve, and one of those, tomorrow's WASDE report. It's the first time we get new crop balance sheets. And Steve, you mentioned USDA will take the carry in, put it right over into the new crop balance sheets, but still we're looking at, on corn, maybe a billion bushels less production than we saw a year ago, but it's not going to do a whole lot to move market prices because we're not going to get too much under 2 billion with the ending stocks, right?
20: That's exactly right. You know, when you look at that, and you're right, you're going to have a billion bushel less as far as production. The carry-in will be higher, right? We have bigger crops, 17 billion bushel, all the things. So the carry-in will be higher. But some of the things that we do have to understand is that now we're going to start dipping below that 2 billion, magical 2 billion threshold. All to 1.9 carry-out right now. Still a lot of corn. But what's going to happen here, though, that we really need to pay attention to is that it could keep volatility. Right? It could keep volatility as we go into summer. What do we look like through pollination? How does that look? Is it too hot, too dry, too cold, too wet? However it has to be, that is going to start pumping that into it because then we'll start talking about yields. If we start talking a decline in trend line yields, that kind of sparks that powder keg one more time, right? And throws a little match onto that fire that already shows that these funds and maybe outside money, Michelle, really likes to be involved this year. And that might spark some kind of buying again. So we do have to watch that as we go through. But as of right now, when you look at that carryout number, a 1.9 carryout does not scare me. It's not going to scare the market either. But when we're hovering around $5, we do have to be careful. Let's say it goes the other way, Michelle, and we start adding acres. Right? So here we are into this $5 number, pretty close to it here. We're above most people's break-evens as well. We might want to be looking at trying to find ways to defend this number versus starting to get on that bull wagon as well.
10: Well, you got to believe, though, that acres perhaps have gone down since we did the prospective plantings report, especially with what's happened with fertilizer prices and fuel and everything else. So perhaps this is the high water mark, you think?
20: You know, maybe. And it could, right? But I think the caution there, right, is that when you look at planting progress and you look at all this stuff, because these are all numbers that the USDA kind of throws in, planting progress, we're right on pace. We're actually a little bit ahead. If you really look at it, when we get that far ahead or if we see good planting pace for corn, that's usually throw me another bag, we're going again.
10: True.
20: And we start increasing acres versus decreasing them.
10: For sure.
20: It's just something that we're going to have to play that game here as we go and we get closer to that end of June number. And what does USDA do at that point?
10: Okay, let's talk about wheat, because production for all wheat, some of the average trade guesses have us down almost 2.5 billion bushels from last year. That's a pretty big cut. Do you think that's warranted with what we know about what's been going on with the HRW crop?
20: I do. I do think it's warranted. You know, you look at wheat, and it is a bigger deal, right? It is. It's hot and dry, and it's all the things, and we've got some things that have to be talked about and discussed yet as we move forward on wheat. But, you know, bigger thing is that how long are they going to continue with us? Now, let's talk price for a hot minute, though. You know, we have put in a lot of emotion behind this already. You're going to see these ending stock numbers. You're going to see a decline, and we know that. You're also going to start to see, maybe watch that global side as well. We know Canada's having some problems. Argentina's having some issues. Australia. And so some of these other wheat producers are having a little bit issues as well. That's going to take down that global number. But the thing is, though, Michelle, when you still look at a new crop number as a whole, not just that you know, not just that hard red winter area, but if you're taking it as a whole, you're going to see that number, $388 million. That's not tight enough to really take that next go, you know, unless you start to see that number drop or start to see some kind of flare there. But KC has increased over Chicago. We've seen that spread really go. That's showing us the issues that are out there in that area. And so be careful on that. That spread has already gotten widened out. To get a lot wider, we're going to need to see some continued problems. But it is something, though, that spread, I feel like, has probably already moved.
10: Yeah, for sure. It got pretty wide there. And we also have the Kansas Wheat Tour. We'll get conclusions on production on Thursday. Do you think that will move the market, or, again, is that priced in?
20: I think this week it will be watched, right? But as you get into Wednesday, Thursday, they're going to get into that dry areas. Tonight around 8 o'clock, that's what it was last year, around 8 o'clock, you're going to start to see some of the numbers filter in. And then usually Monday was a little bit later, 8 o'clock, and then 5 to 6 o'clock the next few days, the numbers will start coming out. And so we do have to watch that. It is going to be the first eyes, kind of boots on the ground, if you will, of what it looks like. And I think everyone is expecting to see some pretty terrible numbers, and I wouldn't be surprised to kind of see that as it wraps up there on that Wednesday, Thursday.
10: For sure. Well, we're going to have folks from Kansas Wheat on Thursday, and so we'll get a summary at that point. The other thing we're watching, E15, Congress is expected, or the House is expected, to vote on that on Wednesday. Do you think that's another thing that the funds have been buying is optimism that that's going to finally pass?
20: You know, I think so, right? The word in which I've been hearing is kind of that hopium, right? Instead of optimism, maybe optimism. But it is one of those things, Michelle, where it's like, you know, do we kick the can again? Does this administration finally do it? I don't know. Does it, and how much does it really move the needle? But there is some hope behind it with, like you said, outside managed money to kind of come in, move in there. E15 would be great. It would be great for the corn bulls, that's for sure. But if it's not fed, if we don't continue to feed the bull, what happens, right? And that market starts to find a different direction. And so it's just one of those things that, will it finally pass right now? Will this administration continue to kick the can? I don't know. But I do feel like, you know, if that does not pass, or we don't get the excitement, we've already built it in, and we've got to be careful with that.
10: Yeah, that is for sure. But boy, in this environment, if you can't pass it now, I don't know when you're going to. Boy,
20: totally agree with you.
10: Yeah, we have every reason to pass it at this point in time, for sure. Finally, let's talk a little bit about the cattle market, because we had record cash trade last week, and we actually had a lower weekly closes. Today we try to recover, and then what, you throw the news from the president that, hey, we're going to bring more imports in. Is that what squashed the market this morning?
20: That is. That was kind of the talk, right? Fundamentally, we know the market's still strong, at least until we get the next cattle on feed report or we start seeing heifer retention, right? And it's been that, and we've known that from a fundamental side. But the headline trading, as you and I started and kicked off the program talking about, you know, what we're doing at crude oil, right? Everybody is watching that powder keg. And when you talk about what Trump's looking at doing, bringing in some of this, you know, ground beef, steak and ground beef from overseas, is this going to be a huge effort? I'm not sure. But what it does is release some of the pressure. When you looked at the trading today, you had that front month that was up, and then kind of as you went toward the back months, we saw pressure. So it was almost like we still have this issue at hand, but we're getting ready, Michelle, in order to see some kind of fundamental change as we move past and go into the next several months. And so will this matter to the market? I'm not sure. But it's a story in which the funds, the bigger managed money, maybe we start to see them come out of some of these contracts and positions, and we do see that pressure, just like we saw kind of these back months here. But, what's the next headline? I'm not quite sure.
10: Well, the funds don't want to fight that, obviously, that headline, or they don't want to fight the government if they're going to take efforts to lower beef prices. Funds and the commitment of traders report futures only, I think, was like 138,000 contracts. It went up as of last Tuesday. So the funds, did they defend this, or are they actually starting to get out, do you think?
20: I do feel like think we got to be careful on that, right? They've been long for quite a while. As I mentioned about this cattle on feed report and whatever it is moving forward, we do, it's going to be, are we holding back heifers? We're hearing talks out there from some of our cattle guys that, hey, maybe we have held back some cattle. Do we see that? Does the USDA recognize it? Does it not? What? I don't know. But I think some of the other impacts, though, Michelle, is the fact that we are now starting to see some bearish talk again in the media. We know how fast the wind comes out of the sails when it does. I think we need to be careful here. You know, the bullish argument and the bullish story may be set aside for now until we get another setback, and we might see that here more in the short term.
10: So, Steve, one thing we didn't talk about on grains, I know you wanted to talk about, so sorry I got a little disjointed here, but you wanted to talk about the seasonals.
20: Yeah, you know, it's just something that we do need to kind of pay attention to, right, on these seasonals. I feel like when you look at where we've been and how long these funds are, and it's specifically for corn, and we take out maybe 2011, 2012, because those were weather rallies. But when you look at some of this, 2021 and 22, when we had similar carry out, markets did what we did, we need to be careful. China coming in, buying a bunch in 21, we saw that kind of push the market. We made a peak right now, end of May, on this for in 21 and also in 22. That was the Ukraine war, right? So you had this big euphoria and then it kind of fell apart. And so that is where I wanted to talk about some of the seasonals here. We've got to be careful. We may be shifting where we typically get that peak around that June 15th, 18th time period for corn, maybe a little bit later here on beans. But have we shifted that earlier this year? When you look at some similar years, I feel like, Michelle, we need to be very careful with that. And I feel like we may have shifted that a little bit closer only because we've got a lot of reasons that the funds have bought into this, and we need to be careful as we go forth. So I think we might be getting close here. This report tomorrow, is it going to be a kicker? I don't know. But we're going to get reminded of big carry out numbers again. So just be careful as we go through that.
10: Okay. We'll have you on soon. Thanks again, Steve.
20: You bet. Thank you, guys. Thanks for everything.
10: Steve Georgie with Allendale. When we come back, Kerry Artek, Artek Advisory, WickedStocks.com, joins us with some technical analysis here in AgriTalk.
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27: 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Jason, another season is coming to an end. 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What do you want them thinking about?
28: You know what? You're exactly right. We're coming off with yields, and we're already thinking about next year, and you're already thinking seed, right? Hey, what am I going to plant? Where am I going to plant it? But the one thing I want you thinking about while you're thinking about seed is, what are you putting in your hopper box? Are you putting your talc graphite ratio, 80-20 talc graphite ratio? Well, if you're doing that, you ought to be adding Quick Shot to it and get that little Quick Shot of nutrition, because what we have, Chip, is a new product for us. We're extremely excited about it. It's a dual-purpose fluency agent that you put in your hopper box where you get that little Quick Shot of nutrition to go along with it.
27: Well, this is intriguing. Tell me more about Quick Shot.
28: Yes, sir. So, again, it's that typical 80-20 talc graphite ratio, but you're also going to get some nitrogen, some phosphorus, which we also know is so important, right, for root development, root growth early on, and then a little bit of zinc, some potassium, some sulfur, a little manganese, and copper. But we know how important those two main ingredients, especially on corn, phosphorus and zinc early on, when it's not really available during those cold, you know, wet soils that we have early on in planting. So if you can get that right on the seed, what's a better way to get it than just do it right there when you're putting in your seed into your hopper box?
27: All right. Talk to me about the ROI. What kind of results have you seen with Quick Shot?
28: We're seeing a 7-bushel increase on corn just using that in. And the wonderful thing about it is less than $2 an acre upfront cost. And also, if you're buying your seed from Helena, we're going to give it to you right there when we deliver the seed. It'll be right there on the pallet with it.
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10: And welcome back on a Monday here on AgriTalk, and joining us, our regular Monday feature on technicals, Kerry Artek of Artek Advisory and Wicked Stocks. Good to have you back, Kerry. I'm really interested to talk about July corn. I know that's where you're going to start today because of all of the talk last week about last week's double top in July corn right up at that 487 and a half mark.
12: That's right. We did double top there. Exactly. Now, there's an intermediate low. So you've got a double top at 487.5. The low inside of those two highs, which are about 6 weeks apart, is a 448.5. I'm also looking at 441 and a quarter. That's a one-year channel bottom. If you go to a weekly continuation chart, you've got a low from like last July or August, about a year in the making. And the most extreme channel support you can create off of that whole series of highs and lows comes in at 441 and a quarter this week, climbing ever so gradually. If given the opportunity, that is a great area to buy, because I do think that the broader corn market remains in a stable, even bullish framework above 441 and a quarter. I have long-term resistance around 522 that I've been telling my subscribers at Artec Advisory that you just might be able to anticipate over the next 3 to 5 months as a summer high, perhaps. As long as we're above 441 and a quarter, that is a clear reality. And you could even say a likelihood. Now, I would also like to see us close above that 487.5 double top. I think even closing up back above 478.5 looks constructive. So we're telling subscribers that closing back above 478.5, an area that we approach today, if we can close above that during the week, I think that the double tops, the triple top is very rare, you know. compared to the double top. So it is as if you're reapproaching a double top. Be careful selling it because it probably will be violated. So the question is, where do you get long before all that? And for us, it's above 478.5. So if we can close any day this week above 478.5 July corn, I see like $5 over the next 2 to 3 weeks. That could take us into July expiration. And I think the broader market, like September contract, could actually see 522 as we move into July, August activity. That could be an annual high. So 441 and a quarter is the base for all of that. If we close below 441 and a quarter in the coming weeks, I think we actually have a good high for the year. And I could see us unwind all the way back to that 385, even August 24 low, within 2 to 3 months, 3 to 5 months. There's just a lot of support there all the way down to 375 that could capture an annual low. I don't think it's even worth talking about unless we close below 441 and a quarter. On to the lean hog market. June has been testing an important level on the weekly chart around 99.5. We slipped below it last week, but we are right there. It is a floor of support. If we close below 99.5 this week, this Friday, I see, you know, 88.5 as likely, another 11 handles south. I don't know if the June contract would do that. That would not be likely. It could be the August contract, perhaps. But, you know, if you're looking at the lean hog complex, as we get into July, August, you've got like 104, 105, and then we drop into the low 90s by October. So the timing of all this is important. Holding above 99.5, I think June could see 104 and a quarter by its expiration. And I do think that that August contract could see 114.75, which sounds like a lot, but we've had a 36-point swing in the lean hog markets over the last year. So, you know, for the August contract to rally 10 handles from here is not a big stretch, and that is a significant long-term resistance area for the broader market. On the other hand, closing below 99.5, once again, 88.5 becomes a 2 to 3 month target where the broader market, including those back contracts like October, could actually find support through the rest of the year. And finally, I'm just giving an update on Tesla. We're reaching our objective that I've mentioned on your show, I think, once or twice, and that is around 444.99. We're above that or right at it right now. We pushed through that today. If we close today, this week, Friday, above 444.99, that's a rising channel top, then I think we see the December high of 498.83 within about maybe 3 to 5 weeks. And as we continue into later year, there's a six-year channel top at 542. That would be an all-time high for Tesla. If we close this week, Friday, above 444.99, it is go long, stay long Tesla into later year. Until then, this is an area we can fall back and by the end of June, July, find ourselves back in the 350. So we're at a significant pivot point for Tesla.
10: All right. I want you to do cotton at some point on the show.
12: Well, if we close this week above 87.41, that's a 5/8 Fibonacci, I see 95 even. That's a long-term target for us anyway. 95 even is a three-year channel top, and I think that's likely to be tested here in the coming weeks. That could be an annual high.
10: Well, we've had new contract highs, it seems like, almost every other day, and
12: it's an
10: amazing
12: rally.
10: Up now 9 weeks in a row. So
12: yeah, it really is.
10: That's a pretty good-looking chart, isn't it?
12: It's fantastic, I know. Yeah, we've had a buy signal since above about 6,900. We weren't anticipating 87 handle resistance, but here we are, and I think 95 is likely before this is all said and done.
10: But you kind of expect that when you've been at those lower levels for so long. When you finally get a breakout, it's pretty explosive.
12: Absolutely.
10: Right?
12: As cotton can do, we were in this protracted narrow range for about a year, and we popped our head above that horizontal channel top, and off we go. It's a long-term rounding bottom that took several years to play out.
10: All right. Well, I'm hoping we'll talk more about it because
12: I'll make a note. We'll talk about it next week, cotton for sure.
10: Especially because the cotton guys have been seeing depressed prices for so long. It's
12: right.
10: Fun to give them a little optimism here for sure.
12: Absolutely.
10: All right.
12: Okay, great. Thanks,
10: Michelle. If you need more information, you can contact Carrie at
12: rtechadvisory.com.
10: Yep,
12: on the stock side is wickedstocks.com. Thank you very much.
10: All right. Appreciate it. And again, that is Carrie Artech with Artech Advisory and wickedstocks.com. 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
4: Good afternoon from the KWAT newsroom. I'm Mike Tanner. Here's a look at what's happening. On Friday, the Larry Roden for Governor campaign issued a news release saying they were issuing a cease and desist order in regard to an attack ad against the governor. The ad from a political action committee operating on behalf of Dusty Johnson talks about how Governor Roden raised the gas tax and raised fees on concealed carry permits. The Roden camp says both of those claims are categorically false and demanded that the ad be pulled from the airwaves. They've also sent a complaint to the FCC. Roden campaign manager Ian Feary tells me that stations airing the ad have acknowledged the cease and desist order, but there is no other information to report at this time. Well, several months ago, it was announced that Sanford Health was merging with Watertown's Prairie Lakes healthcare system, and now there's news of another Sanford merger, this one on an even larger scale. Sanford has reached agreement to merge with Minnesota-based North Memorial Health, which operates hospitals in Robbinsdale and Maple Grove in the Twin Cities metro area. The deal is expected to be finalized later this year, pending regulatory approval from state and federal agencies. Two people were injured in a crash just south of Watertown over the weekend. The accident Saturday morning was a T-bone style collision involving a couple of pickup trucks that resulted in significant damage to both vehicles. One pickup was westbound on 176th Street and collided with another pickup that was southbound on 458th Avenue. The drivers of both pickups were transported to Prairie Lakes Hospital for medical treatment. Their names and conditions were not released. The Aberdeen Police Department sent out a notice that they're asking the public for help in locating a missing 15-year-old boy. According to the Aberdeen PD, Dayton Lavardour was last seen Saturday night around 7 o'clock on North State Street in Aberdeen. He was last seen wearing a black Nike sweatshirt and black sweatpants. He was described as being about 6 feet 1 inches tall and 170 pounds with brown eyes and short sandy brown hair. A 20-year-old man was arrested after an armed standoff in Sioux Falls on Friday afternoon. It began when deputies with the Minnehaha County Warrant Task Force and detectives with the Sioux Falls Police Violent Crimes Unit were sent to an address for an armed parole absconder. He refused to come out, which led to an armed standoff. Some 90 minutes later, Robert Yellowbird came out of the residence and was arrested. He was on parole for possession of a controlled substance, aggravated eluding, and possession of a stolen vehicle. Water management officials are starting to get concerned about water levels in local aquifers. The Big Sioux Aquifer and the Minnehaha Community Water Corporation are already beginning to turn away potential high water usage employers to keep resources available to residential and municipal customers. And out west, a 2025 geological survey shows that aquifers in the northern Black Hills are not replenishing as fast as they were in the past. Meanwhile, drought remains an issue for the majority of the Missouri River Basin. That, according to John Remus, an engineer who

0: monitors water levels in the Missouri River Basin, and it's a problem that could get worse before it gets better. The long-term forecast calls for above-normal temperatures in the basin through July with below-normal precipitation. About 22% of the basin is in a D3 or D4 drought, which is the most severe, and overall 61% of the Missouri River Basin is in some level of drought. Attorney General Marty Jackley says up to $60,000 from the Attorney General's Drug Control Fund has been awarded to the Pennington County Sheriff's Office for the purchase and training of two drug dogs. The Box Elder Police Department will also receive up to $93,000 to create a drug detection canine unit. Rapid City Police Chief Don Hedrick says police canines are invaluable assets to law enforcement. He says their presence also can de-escalate tension and ensure safer outcomes. The Attorney General's Drug Control Fund is supported by drug forfeiture money and is used for drug control and apprehension purposes. So far this year, the fund has distributed more than $220,000 to seven law enforcement agencies statewide. The Mitchell Ice Arena is receiving $1.7 million worth of upgrades. Construction to repair the facility's roof is expected to be completed by the end of September. The project will also add better drainage and more parking. The main repairs are designed to fix the wall and roof that connects the ice arena to the Mitchell Activity Center. Other attempts to repair that part of the building have been made in the past, but leaks have reappeared each time. In one sports note today, the Minnesota Wild and Colorado Avalanche will play game four of their second round NHL playoff series tonight at 7 o'clock in St. Paul. The Wild skated past the Avalanche 5-1 on Saturday night. The Wild trails Colorado 2-1 in that best of seven series. Get news anytime online at GoWatertown.net. From the newsroom, I'm Mike Tanner.
1: It's time for Calling All Sports. 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
2: And welcome to a brand new week. It's a beautiful Monday, a little breezy, but a beautiful day outside, closing in on 80 degrees. We love that. I hope it just stays here, you know, for about 6 months. That would be just perfect. But it's still early enough in May to where you never know. By the way, it's my son Nathan's birthday today. Happy birthday to Nate. I already called and serenaded him, as I do those in my family and close to me. They get the Marilyn Monroe version of happy birthday. and the grandkids, they all love it. I think my son's just sort of put up with it. But, you know, you got to be glad that you've got parents that do that for you, because I've got one that does it for me. It was Mother's Day yesterday, and my mom is 102 and a half, and we had a nice lunch, Nick and Allie and the girls. We went over and had nice lunch with her, and yeah, it's just wonderful to have her still here. So count our blessings for each day, right? That's what we do. We've got and talk about a crazy weekend. Oh my goodness. There is so much going on this week as a result of what happened over the last few days. Just incredible stuff. I got to start with USD winning the Summit League softball tournament. How improbable was that? I mean, they're advancing. I think Friday they play in Lincoln against Nebraska in softball, and they take like a 20-34 record into that game, and Nebraska's like 46-6, something around that. But they beat all the best teams and beat St. Cloud or beat Omaha twice. I mean, it was just, they earned it, and it was incredible. So we're going to try to get Robert Wagner on the show tomorrow. That's what I'm pushing for, trying for. The Augie tennis team advanced to the Nationals with a big win. The Augustana softball team improbably won the NSIC tournament to make the regional. We'll have Greta Milstead on again today here in the first half. The baseball team wins again at Augustana. The Austin Bruins kind of messed things up for the Aberdeen Wings. The Wings had won game three on Friday night, but Austin won the game on Saturday. So there's a game five in Austin tonight in the NAHL Robertson Cup playoffs for the chance to go to the finals. The winner of that game advances. And then tomorrow, the Stampede, who lost in triple overtime in the first game on the weekend, but then came back to win the second game, and they'll play tomorrow night at the Denny, game five of that series, to advance to the Clark Cup Championship Series. So I don't even know if I left anything out. That's just off the top of my head. But we're going to talk Augie softball when we come back. And then in the second half of the show, the Canaries start their regular season this week. They've got an exhibition game out at the Birdcage tonight, but they're ready to get the regular season rolling. And in fact, their home opener is a week from today. So we'll talk with Mike Meyer about that. So we'll take a break and return right after this.
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2: And welcome back to the show, and welcome back to our first guest of the week, as Greta Milstead joins us for the second time in a week. And to be perfectly honest, Greta, I was thinking by now we'd be talking about you and Dan and Kim and I getting a golf game put together, and here we are. You've won the NSIC tournament over the weekend. And no offense, but I did not expect this.
10: You know, I don't think very many people did at all. I would say that maybe the coaches in the league probably weren't surprised, but you know, we've had such an up and down year, and so to kind of expect us to go and run through that tournament, we knew that we could do it. The biggest question is which team was going to show up. Like, was it going to be my team that makes mental mistakes and maybe isn't strong in the circle, or is it going to be my one that's like firing on all cylinders? And when we're firing on all cylinders, then then we could win that tournament and we could do the things that we want to do.
2: True, but with how it started, and I don't remember exactly what I said to Kim, but something along the lines of, holy cow, 15 to 14? There is no way. There is no way they're going to win the rest of this tournament, because that first game was nuts. That first game was one of the wildest games, I'm guessing, that you've ever been a part of. Down 4-0 right away, you roar back to take, what, an 8-7 lead. They come back, you take a what looks like an insurmountable lead in the top of the seventh. They score 5 runs, it's 15-14. And luckily the game ended, and I think there was one error in the game. You would normally think in a score like that that the ball's being thrown all over the place. But it was like 32 hits. I mean, it was nuts.
10: Oh, it was totally crazy. And it was, you know, what it really was great hitting and I mean, quite frankly, it was poor pitching on both sides, you know. And because of that, you know, the balls are just getting smoked out of the park. Or if they weren't going out of the park, they were like missiles being hit at kids. So for there not to be more errors than there were in that game, I mean, there was very few errors. It's surprising because the ball was coming off the bat for both teams unbelievably fast, and it was just a crazy, crazy game.
2: All right, so that happens, and then you have to play your next game, and you get a no-hitter. That's what was so ridiculous about the weekend to me, was you give up 18 hits one game, and you win it, and you turn around and have to play a really good team next, and you give up nothing.
10: Yeah. So, you know, let's go back to that first game and talk about my freshman, Taya Speltz. And Taya made it. She only got two outs in the first inning, and they started hitting her, and we pulled her. And then, you know, we went to another pitcher, and she lasted, you know, a few innings. And then we went back to Taya for the final out of the game. You want to talk about some guts,
2: yeah.
10: You know, getting pulled in the first inning and then having to go back in a tight situation and get the final out of the game. I mean, that was big for that freshman. And, you know, afterwards, in our talk afterwards, my assistant coach, she challenged the pitchers, and she's our pitching coach. She challenged them, and she told them that it was about time for them to start stepping up. Because our hitters had been stepping up for the pitchers, and it was about time for the pitchers to start stepping up for the hitters, because she knew that they could, you know, and because they can do it. And that really set off, something in Taya. I mean, she told us that she needed that. She needed to hear that. She needed that kind of kick, you know, kick in the rear. And, you know, so she came back the next day just on fire and ready to go and ready to compete, and obviously threw a no-hitter and then turned around on Saturday and threw a really, really gutsy game on Saturday too. And she just kept getting better and better and better as the weekend went on. So need to give that kid a lot of credit, because she started the tournament with being yanked immediately, and then something clicked and she went. She just went on fire.
2: I can only imagine what her reaction was when you decided to bring her back in to close out that first game. After pulling her in the first inning, it was like, are you sure? I mean, I don't know what she said to you, but I'm just trying to put myself in her shoes and going, really? I mean, we want to win this game, right, Coach?
10: Yeah, I think we tapped into her competitiveness. And, you know, this is a kid that has been learning to pitch at this level, and it's hard to learn how to play at this level. And then once we kind of challenged her, and, you know, she was ready to go out there and take on that challenge and go after it. So just really proud of her response and that competitiveness to go and get the job done.
2: Sounds like she just kind of grew up that day.
10: I feel like she did. You know, we got on her back for the rest of that tournament from that moment on when she came in and finished that game and, you know, rode her all the way through the tournament. And she had, you know, she had some situations where our defense came up big too, had some big plays, but, you know, in that championship game, she collided with, our third baseman on a pop-up, and she went down and kind of tweaked her knee a little bit, and, But she took a few seconds, got up, you know, rubbed some dirt on it or some turf on it, and went at it and finished the game.
2: Now, she also, didn't she hit a three-run homer in the top of the ninth inning in that game that was so crazy that ended up putting the game more or less out of reach?
10: Yeah, she has been really hitting the ball really well. Once we finally started putting her into the hitting lineup, I mean, she's just been crushing the ball. She put a ball out at Northern the week before that might have been the biggest home run I've seen this year from our team. And she came up really big in a lot of big situations this weekend.
2: Greta Milstead's our guest, the softball coach at Augustana. And I'm guessing that's kind of making you wonder why she wasn't hitting sooner.
10: You know, a little bit, but also, you know, we've been pretty thin pitching wise all year, so there was a bit of nervousness for me to put her in that situation early on in the season, knowing that if we did for some reason go down another pitcher, we would have been in a world of hurt. So we kind of slow played it, but eventually we're like, we have to put this kid in the lineup because she's just crushing it in practice. And we said we're going with it. So once we finally made that switch, really glad we did.
2: Probably a good idea to have done it that way, because she's a freshman and she's easing herself. You know, being a freshman in college is not easy if you're not playing sports. If you are playing sports, you're playing against girls that have been playing it for a while, and it's difficult. The transition from being a high school kid to a college kid is tough.
10: Oh, absolutely. All the way around, as you were saying, you know, I see these freshmen that come in, and you know, they got to get used to what it's like to be in the classroom at this level. You know, the academic expectations that are on them. All of a sudden, they're on their own. They have to learn how to do things that their mom and dad was helping them with for many years, and then to try to learn how to play college sports when you're playing against people who are, you know, a couple years older than you, and it's difficult. And it definitely is a transition.
2: All right, so your bats are working, though. As you head into the regional tournament, you know, that's been the case all year. That's been the case the whole time you've been here coaching, with a couple of minor exceptions. You've always had really good hitting teams, but it feels like right now that your team is probably peaking, aren't they?
10: Yes, definitely feel like our team is peaking. Starting to finally put things together, you know. This weekend, I finally, you know, I said to several people, because, you know, when you win a conference tournament, you get all kinds of texts from people, and I said, we are finally playing Augie softball. This looks like an Augie softball team now. So I just feel like they've grown a lot. They've gotten more experience, making better decisions defensively, making better decisions at the plate, and just kind of finally coming together.
2: And Greta Milstead's our guest. So you head down to Joplin, Missouri tomorrow. You hit the road and went Thursday you play. St. Cloud is in this. Maybe explain to us how this works, because it's two different pods, and the winners of the two different pods play in the Super Regional to go to the College World Series. Is that right?
10: Correct. That is correct.
2: So you got a pod of four, and is it single elimination? It's not single elimination. It's double elimination, right?
10: It's double. Yep, it's double elim.
2: So how does that work? Because it worked out great that it was single elimination in the NSIC.
10: Yeah, you know, with conference tournaments, they used to be double elim. We switched it to single elim, and I was one of the coaches that pushed for that. Because when you're in the conference tournament, if it's single elim, it actually... You know, it favors both sides. It favors really good teams because they get to rest their pitchers a little bit more, and then they're not burnt for the next week when you need them the most at regionals. And then it also takes a team like us this year, that's the wild card, and you've got a chance to win a conference tournament. When it's a double elim, it's really hard for anyone who's not really at the top to actually win that tournament. And so that's why we switched to single elim, and now once you go into the NCAAs, it is double elim.
2: Yeah, Kim and I were talking about it. Who does it favor, the single elimination tournament? I kind of came to the conclusion that it favors a team like yours this year, that people weren't expecting to win it, But you make a valid point that if you got a really good team, you probably should win it anyway, and you burn out your pitching staff less. But so you go into this, which is double a limb, and obviously your freshman pitcher can't pitch every inning, can she? Or can she?
10: No, we will pitch her as much as we possibly can. We fully expect that we're going to have to go to some other pitchers too. But we're going to ride Taya as much as possible. So that's what we'll do going into this. But, you know, going back to that double a limb, if people probably thought I was crazy when you've watched kind of the history of us in conference tournaments, because a conference tournament championship this year means a lot for us because it gets us into the regional tournament. For most years, we're already in.
2: Right.
10: So it's just another weekend where we're playing games, getting ready for the regional, but it's also another weekend of wear and tear on your kids. So if you've kind of looked at what I've done in my time at Augustana, I do some bizarre things in conference championships, or, you know, I literally threw my left fielder in a conference tournament championship game one year. That was Abby Lund, and that was in like 2022. It was like one of Kendall's last years here. But I took my left fielder. She'd always wanted to pitch in college. We threw her against Mankato in the championship game. And the reason I've done things like that, or taken maybe our third or fourth pitcher and had them pitch, is because when you're looking in the regional tournament, I knew that we were going to come up against some of these teams that were in our conference in that regional tournament, and I didn't want them to see my ace anymore.
2: Sure.
10: So I just threw goofy things at them and just said, you know what, whatever happens at the conference tournament, we're playing for the regional tournament. So with that single limb, makes it a lot easier for, like I said, even the really good teams, it makes it easier for too.
2: Okay. So you head down to Joplin. And like we said, it feels like you're maybe peaking at the right time with your hitting, but also with your pitching. Are you guys good enough to win this?
10: You know, we'll see. I mean, who knows? Missouri Southern is very good this year. They're a very good hitting team. They're very good pitching. They've got speed. They kind of have the full package this year. But you know what? It's anybody's game at this time of the year, and whoever decides to show up and play with some fire and go after it, that's going to be the team that wins. But I will say, Mark, this is one of the first times I've gone into a regional tournament, and there's no pressure. Like, this is like, we're going to go, and we're going to compete, and we're going to see what happens. In years past, it's, we need to win, because we're going to Supers, and we need to win because we need to get to the national tournament.
2: Right.
10: So a little bit different, but still always enjoyable.
2: I was going to bring that up, say that, hey, you're the underdogs, and it's rare for you to be that. That kind of makes you a dangerous team because of all the things you just said.
10: I think so, and I also say we're the underdogs, but it's underdogs in quotes, because I don't think Augustana softball is ever an underdog because of the history of the program, and people want to beat us so badly. We have that target on our back because of all the years of hard work that all the players who have played in the program. And so even though for us this has been a down year, I mean, people still want to take it to Augie.
2: Sure.
10: So underdog, yes, but not underdog because of the other, because of the program history.
2: All right, we'll have a great field trip, and we'll talk golf in a couple of weeks. How's that?
10: Sounds perfect. Thanks, Mark.
2: Thanks, Greta.
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2: And welcome back to the show, and again, welcome back to the Steak Nuggets at Arby's. Just terrific to have them back. 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Arby's does a great job of putting really, really good stuff on there as promotional items to see how well they're liked, and have a tendency to sort of experiment and then eventually bring that product back on a full-time basis. 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So that's wonderful news. All right, coming up, we're going to talk Mike Meyer of the Canaries, who have an exhibition game tonight, and the season's about to begin, believe it or not. We'll be right back.
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2: And welcome back to the show. I'm your host, Mark Ovenden. 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We turned 16 years old here a week ago from yesterday. So on May 3rd, we turned 16 years old, which is pretty incredible. The first few months of the show are not up on the archives, but everything else is. And there's some pretty interesting stuff that we've had on here over the years. Mike Meyer joins us again, as he did back in April. I think it was early April we were talking about the season coming up, and we're sure glad to have you back. Well, you're here. You've been here for a bit, getting your team put together, and you guys, is tonight your final exhibition game?
21: Yeah, tonight's the final exhibition game at home against Sioux City at 5:30. And then we'll have a couple of, like, camp days where we'll have simulated games, our pitchers versus our hitters, to get the final preparations before we head to Lincoln.
2: And the first game of the season is Friday night.
21: It is.
2: Are you excited to have, I mean, there's just something about opening day at the ballpark.
21: Oh, yeah. It's always an exciting time that, you know, that first time putting the uniform on for real, all the, anticipation and expectations for the upcoming season. You're not really thinking about the grind of 100 games in 110 days or whatever it is. And, so it's always an exciting time for all the teams in the league and in all the other leagues and full optimism.
2: Isn't the home opener, though, isn't that when it really hits?
21: Oh, definitely. I think, either you're starting the season at home or when you come back and you have your home opener, it's a special time, and it's the last time we'll do the championship lineups before we get to the playoffs, and then it becomes, real, where you're in the grind of it, and, you're looking at series to series. So, those first three games in Lincoln will be fun. It'll be pretty special when we take the field on Monday.
2: Mike Myers, our guest, the manager of the Canaries, who I think the last time we talked about this being second home for you, because this is what, did you say it's year 17 in Sioux Falls?
21: 18, yeah. Season 18 in Sioux Falls.
2: Wow. I mean, you get pretty, you really do get connected with a community when you spend as much time as you have here.
21: Oh, absolutely. I mean, half my life has been, really up here, and my kids don't know anything different. So they have a lot of friends and places they want to go and places they want to eat and things they want to do. So it's definitely, our second home. And, as the kids get older, the trips are getting, shorter and shorter. It used to be a month and then 3 weeks and then a couple weeks. And now I think it's a little over a week this time. So, but they still enjoy coming up and getting to see some friends and going to some of the old, parks and doing some of the things they like to do.
2: Now, this has everything to do with the fact that they are teenagers, correct?
21: Yeah, absolutely. So our daughter's 17. She's going to be going into her senior year. So, her social calendar's pretty full. She doesn't really want to come spend her entire summer up here with dad. She'd like to be home and hanging out with her friends and doing that sort of thing. And then Benjamin's 14, and he's getting ready to go into high school, and he's got high school summer league basketball. So they have a little bit of a break, so they're going to come up here. He'll be here for about 10 days, I think it is, and then he's back at it on the court.
2: So what's Ben's favorite sport?
21: Basketball. He he played baseball for a while, and one day finally he said, "Dad, I don't know how to tell you this, but I hate baseball." That's okay, buddy. No problem. Yeah.
2: He could have broken it a little softer than that, but yeah. I mean, baseball was always my sport too, and all three of my sons played college football, and I thought they should have played college baseball, to be perfectly honest. But yeah, when they decide they don't want to do what you love, my oldest one in particular, he quit baseball, I think, after his sophomore year in high school because of the number of Legion games that he had to play in the summer. I mean, he had no summer, and
21: yeah,
2: where you or I might have said, "This is the perfect summer." It just wasn't absolutely. For him.
21: Yeah, absolutely. And he's really fallen in love with basketball and pouring his heart into it. And so we're going to try to give him every opportunity to become the best version of himself. So it's been fun watching him grow and mature as a basketball player.
2: What, is he a shooter?
21: He is, yeah. He's a little bit undersized right now. Still waiting for puberty to kick in, but he's really skilled, got a good handle. He's very, very high basketball IQ, and he can really shoot it.
2: Is your daughter an athlete?
21: She played basketball for a while, but she really wanted to focus on academics. So that's what she's been doing, a lot of AP courses, dual enrollment courses, and trying to get prepared for college.
2: Where has she decided where she's going?
21: More than likely, she's going to end up at Arizona. I think she's a little bit afraid to cut the cord. You know, she doesn't want to leave mom, which is understandable. But also, I've been taking her to Arizona basketball games since she was like 4 years old. And the first game she ever went to was Gonzaga was in town to play Arizona. And after that moment, she's diehard Arizona Wildcats fan. And she's always just, you know, fantasized about being a student, being in the Zona Zoo, you know, with the rest of the students during basketball games. So, she'll probably end up going to Arizona.
2: Well, that's a cool reason for want to go there, right?
21: Absolutely.
2: Mike Myers, our guest, that's great. Well, I'm sorry it's 10 days, but, you know, to be honest, if they're both teenagers, you should just be happy it's 10 days.
21: Absolutely.
2: All right, so let's talk about what you got back, because from year to year, like the last couple of summers, you had a core of guys that all said, "Let's do this one more time and see if we can win a championship." And by the end of last year, that declaration had kind of run its course, right?
21: Yeah, we got a lot of turnover this year. I mean, we still have a really good core group of guys, a lot of familiar faces of our core. You know, Jabari Henry will be back, Josh Raywalt, Mike Hart, Trevor Achenbaugh, Scott Combs, Thomas Dormany from last year, Charlie Hasty. But there's a lot of new faces to go with that core group of guys. So it's definitely the most turnover we've had in the last 3 years. But pretty excited about some of the young talent that we were able to bring in.
2: That's what I was going to ask, because from your standpoint, yes, it's great to get back a group of guys who you know them. I mean, it's almost automatic. You just have to show up and fill out the lineup cards. But I would almost think this is kind of a new challenge.
21: Yeah, I think it is. You know, you're not wrong with that. We went into camp the last 2 years where we basically had, you know, 85% of our roster solidified before we got to camp, and we had brought in a couple of, you know, new pieces in there to try to see how they'd work out. Calvin Estrada was the MVP of the league last year, so that really worked out. Thomas Dormany was one of the best starting pitchers in the league, so that really worked out for us last year. And then a couple of back-end bullpen arms that really stood out. But this is kind of a fun deal because we don't really know what we have. We played a couple exhibition games, and they've gone fairly well. But until you get into that, you know, 25 to 35-game range, you don't really know what it is that you have because they're getting familiar with each other. I'm trying to learn their personalities. You know, where they like to hit in the lineup, you know, where we can get them comfortable, where they like to pitch out of the bullpen. Are they better coming in the clean inning? Do they thrive when they have runners on? That type of thing. So it's going to be a fun challenge for sure for myself and Jabari and Mike Hart and Thomas Dormey's taking over pitching coach duties this year. So I think it'll be a fun, a fun journey for the four of us trying to put all those chess pieces together and see what we have and what holes we have and how we can plug those.
2: Now, Dormey is the pitching coach, Hart the hitting coach, and Jabari the bench coach? Is that kind of...
21: That's correct. So Jabari, he's been with me for 9 years, right? So, and he's mainly a DH, and so he's always in the dugout with me. So when I need to bounce ideas off of him, he's always there. But also, he kind of is always thinking some of the things that I maybe forget about, let's pinch run this guy or make sure this guy's ready to pinch run late, or hey, if they bring in a lefty, let's pinch hit this guy, something like that. So that's a lot of his responsibilities. But also, I was kind of, joke, he's really like our clubhouse culture coach.
2: Yep.
21: Right? He makes sure everybody's having a good time when they're struggling or we've been on a long 20 games in a row stretch. Whether it's starting a big Blu-ray card game or a pool tournament or whatever it may be, he's always there to kind of keep guys loose and making sure that they're having fun and they want to come to the ballpark and work every day.
2: I'm guessing most teams don't have a guy like that.
21: It's not easy to find, especially, to have somebody, in your culture for this long and be with you for this long. And he's also my roommate when we're in Sioux Falls as well, so... to have kind of your right-hand man like that for this many seasons, but also to be, huge production in the middle of your lineup, it's kind of an anomaly. So we're very, very lucky to have him. And he brings a lot to the table, not just his four at-bats every game.
2: Yeah, those are those things that fans just don't know about. That they don't realize how important he is to the team. Although... I think he's the most popular player in the history of the franchise, wouldn't you say?
21: I would argue he might be the most popular player in the history of the American Association.
2: Oh.
21: He's really popular when we go on the road as well. Everybody wants to say hi to him, and they'll be wearing, his jerseys. Every stadium we go to, somebody's got a Jabari Henry jersey and wants his autograph. And he's such a... He's such a good person and a nice guy that he takes the time to talk to kids or, fans in the stands and he tries to remember names and faces. So, it makes them feel special as well.
2: Yeah. He's probably the best word I can think of for him is genuine, because it's real. He's not putting on a show. Mm-hmm. He loves life. And he's getting to play baseball now at a, much later age than most people ever imagined getting to do it.
21: Absolutely. Absolutely. And every year, he comes in, it's like, all right, let's make this count. It's my last one. And then, we get towards the end of the season, and it's like, maybe I'll play one more year. We'll have him as long as he wants to keep putting on that jersey. He's obviously a special part of our organization, and obviously we're proud that he's been a Canary this long.
2: Well, he's also got a great bat. I mean, he will know when it's time. Last year, you're right. Last year, I kind of felt like maybe it was going to be his last year, but he also said at the beginning of the year, he says, if I'm still able to help, if I can produce, if I can help this team win, that's going to make that'll be the decision making part of it. If I can still be a ball player and help these guys, I want to keep playing.
21: Yeah, absolutely. And him and Mike Hart, before Game 5 of the championship series last year, they kind of looked at each other and was like, you playing? You playing? And they're like, all right, let's do it. Let's do one more year. So, because they both, I think towards the end of the year, obviously both of them are so productive at the plate. But Mike Hart's body, he worked really hard on kind of spinning down and making sure he was ready to play every day. And in his 30s, he played more games last year than he's ever played in his career. And he was able to stay healthy. And, Jabari's got some tweaks and things that he's got to deal with on a daily basis. But, he still is extremely productive. And he's a top 10 offensive player in our league at 35. So I think you're right. As long as they feel like they're bringing something to the table, I think, you know, both of them want to stay in baseball. And why not? Why not build your resume and keep playing while you're doing it?
2: And last year was a lot of fun. Grant,
21: oh,
2: you could argue that that's when you walk away, but I don't know. To me, that's when it's hard to walk away.
21: Yeah, and I think, you know, when it gets to the point where it isn't fun because of the work that it takes to get your body ready and to be mentally ready to compete every day, when it becomes hard, which is what happened to me towards the end of my playing career, where I was like, I just don't know if it's worth the effort that I have to put in to get my body and my mind right to compete for 100 games. You know, and as long as they're still in, you know, good spirits and they enjoy the process, then why not?
2: Yeah, I remember when Bill Buckner was playing, and, you know, obviously I'm a Red Sox fan, you know, and people unfortunately think of Bill Buckner for the ground ball through his legs, but he was a great player, and he, late in his career, he would spend 2 hours a day in the ice bath before the game just to get himself ready to play. I mean, most people just aren't willing to do that.
21: There's not a lot. There's not a lot of people that are.
2: So tell me about some of the other guys. Josh is back. He is the owner of the longest home run ever seen at Sioux Falls Stadium. Was it 507?
21: Yeah, well, that's what the metrics were off of the TrackMan data. But with the wind blowing the way it was blowing, we saw the video replay. It cleared the parking lot in right field. Cleared the street and hit the power line across the street. So we're thinking it was closer to 600 feet with the wind. It was a very windy day. But yeah, the metrics, if there was no wind at any stadium in the world, it would have been 507.
2: Okay.
21: Yeah, which is crazy.
2: You know how baseball people are. I don't know how I remember that number, but I think 565 is the longest home run in the history of Major League Baseball.
21: I think you're right.
2: Mickey Mantle.
21: So it was when he hits baseballs, it's different.
2: It is, and the guys, I think Jabari was talking about when Josh hit that ball to right field, the guys just lit up.
21: Oh yeah, he hit one yesterday in Humboldt that was maybe 30 feet off the ground. He actually hit it off of Chris Regas. There was it was about 30 feet off the ground, dead center in Humboldt, and almost smoked a car as it was driving by in the road behind. And it got out of the stadium in, you know, a second. It's just, you know, we have a couple of really high, you know, prospects. We've got a fourth rounder, a fifth rounder, a 12th rounder, guys that are coming from affiliated, and they've never seen anybody hit balls like that. It's just, he's different. You know, I imagine it's like seeing Aaron Judge or Giancarlo Stanton, you know, in the big leagues taking batting practice every day. You know, but I would argue he maybe even hits balls harder than they do.
2: That's something. So he's worth the price of admission just to come out watching.
21: Oh, yeah.
2: Who are some of the other guys you're excited about? Because we've talked about the names that we all recognize.
21: Sure.
2: But you said there's some new guys. I know you've signed some guys you're fired up about.
21: I am, yeah. So Anthony Hall, big left-handed hitter, outfielder. He was a star at the University of Oregon, fourth rounder by the Yankees. I think he's really going to hit for us. He's got a sweet swing from the left side. You know, he maybe doesn't hit the launch angle yet because he's still young. I think he's 25. But I think eventually, you know, he has a chance to be really, really special. Michael Curiali, third baseman, shortstop, top prospect out of UCLA, was a 12th rounder by the Cardinals. He's kind of a little unorthodox at times, so, you know, his moves, it looks a little different, but he's good. He's a gamer. He's very athletic. He's long, lanky. Again, another younger guy. And then Jalen Greer is probably going to end up being our starting shortstop. He was a fifth rounder out of high school. Has all the tools in the world. He just, you know, sometimes it takes us, you know, a while to figure things out. And, you know, we're hoping he's been great so far this spring. And we're looking for him to do special things for us at short, to replace the production that we had for the last 3 years with Jordan Barth. And, but he's been outstanding. I mean, he's hitting like 540. He's got a homer and a couple doubles. So he's looked really, really good. And then we've got some really good power arms. We call him Ched, Christian Edwards. He's going to be in the rotation and start for us this year, and he's been every bit 92-95 with a really good breaking ball. And then we've got a back and bullpen guy in Spencer Bauer, who is electric. His stuff is real. He'll be somewhere in the mid-90s and, you know, really good sweeping breaking ball that he gets some ugly swings on. So those are some of the guys, but, you know, a lot of key pieces in there, you know, mixed in, you know, with those kind of top talent guys.
2: All right, so the season opener Friday night at Lincoln, the home opener next Monday, a week from today. Let's see, that's the start of a seven-game homestand, too. Which
21: seven-game, yeah.
2: Yeah, that's great. Then a couple of days off, which is odd, but I'm sure you're excited about next Friday, getting the first game under your belt.
21: Oh, yeah, can't wait. Should be a good one.
2: Mike, as always, love talking to you. We'll see you soon.
21: Absolutely. Thanks, Mark.
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26: So, Nick, I may have found a couple of your Great Life members who are more active than me.
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26: Wait a minute. 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
2: And Greta Melsted would be excited just in hearing that commercial for A Great Life and hearing my granddaughters, Harper and Nora. About 10 days ago, they decided they were going to start loving softball. Yeah, I mean, it all came from a cat playing catch in the front yard session at my house, because they're living with me for the time being, and they just fell in love with it. And Kim Corey gave us some bats and balls, and they've been to the batting cage, and it's just fun because they're really into basketball big time. They're also really into soccer, and now this might just be the next one. It's just fun to see your kids and your grandkids just involved in stuff. And they may not even get into any leagues. It's probably too late, but we'll practice out in the backyard, and that's where it's most fun anyway. Hope you

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0: time for prayer. This is the men of the Catholic Immaculate Conception and Holy Name Churches of Watertown have been offering this time of praying the rosary for the conversion of all nations and world peace. It has brought peace at other times and in other places, and it will do so now if we pray it together. The rosary consists of the Apostles' Creed, the Lord's Prayer from the lips of Christ himself, and the Hail Mary, the salutation to the Mother of Christ. It is prayed while meditating on the special life of Christ and Mary, his mother. We ask you to join us now in time for prayer.
1: In the name of the Father, and the Son, and the Holy Spirit. Amen. I believe in God, the Father Almighty, creator of heaven and earth, and in Jesus Christ, his only Son, our Lord, who was conceived by the Holy Spirit, born of the Virgin Mary, suffered under Pontius Pilate, was crucified, died, and was buried. He descended into hell. The third day he rose again from the dead. He ascended into heaven and sits at the right hand of God the Father Almighty. From thence he shall come to judge the living and the dead.
2: I believe in the Holy Spirit, the Holy Catholic Church, the communion of saints, forgiveness of sins, the resurrection of the body, and life everlasting. Amen.
1: Our Father who art in heaven, hallowed be thy name. Thy kingdom come, thy will be done on earth as it is in heaven.
2: Give us this day our daily bread, and forgive us our trespasses, as we forgive those who trespass against us. And lead us not into temptation, but deliver us from evil. Amen.
1: Hail Mary, full of grace, the Lord is with thee. Blessed art thou among women, and blessed is the fruit of thy womb, Jesus.
2: Holy Mary, Mother of God, pray for us sinners now and at the hour of our death. Amen.
1: Hail Mary, full of grace, the Lord is with thee. Blessed art thou among women, and blessed is the fruit of thy womb, Jesus.
2: Holy Mary, Mother of God, pray for us sinners now and at the hour of our death. Amen.
1: Hail Mary, full of grace, the Lord is with thee. Blessed art thou among women, and blessed is the fruit of thy womb, Jesus.
2: Holy Mary, Mother of God, pray for us sinners now and at the hour of our death. Amen.
1: Glory be to the Father, and to the Son, and to the Holy Spirit.
2: As it was in the beginning, is now, and ever shall be, world without end. Amen.
1: O my Jesus, forgive us our sins, save us from the fires of hell, lead all souls to heaven, especially those who have most need of thy mercy.
3: Let us meditate tonight on the five joyful mysteries of the Rosary. The first joyful mystery, the Annunciation.
1: Our Father who art in heaven, hallowed be thy name. Thy kingdom come, thy will be done on earth as it is in heaven.
2: Give us this day our daily bread, and forgive us our trespasses, as we forgive those who trespass against us. And lead us not into temptation, but deliver us from evil. Amen.
1: Hail Mary, full of grace, the Lord is with thee. Blessed art thou among women, and blessed is the fruit of thy womb, Jesus.
2: Holy Mary, Mother of God, pray for us sinners now at the hour of our death. Amen.
1: Hail Mary, full of grace, the Lord is with thee. Blessed art thou among women, and blessed is the fruit of thy womb, Jesus.
2: Holy Mary, Mother of God, pray for us sinners now at the hour of our death. Amen.
1: Hail Mary, full of grace, the Lord is with thee. Blessed art thou among women, and blessed is the fruit of thy womb, Jesus.
2: Holy Mary, Mother of God, pray for us sinners now at the hour of our death. Amen.
1: Hail Mary, full of grace, the Lord is with thee. Blessed art thou among women, and blessed is the fruit of thy womb, Jesus.
2: Holy Mary, Mother of God, pray for us sinners now at the hour of our death. Amen.
1: Hail Mary, full of grace, the Lord is with thee. Blessed art thou among women, and blessed is the fruit of thy womb, Jesus.
2: Holy Mary, Mother of God, pray for us sinners now at the hour of our death. Amen.
1: Hail Mary, full of grace, the Lord is with thee. Blessed art thou among women, and blessed is the fruit of thy womb, Jesus.
2: Holy Mary, Mother of God, pray for us sinners now and at the hour of our death. Amen.
1: Hail Mary, full of grace, the Lord is with thee. Blessed art thou among women, and blessed is the fruit of thy womb, Jesus.
2: Holy Mary, Mother of God, pray for us sinners now and at the hour of our death. Amen.
1: Hail Mary, full of grace, the Lord is with thee. Blessed art thou among women, and blessed is the fruit of thy womb, Jesus.
2: Holy Mary, Mother of God, pray for us sinners now and at the hour of our death. Amen.
1: Hail Mary.

0: full of grace, the Lord is with thee. Blessed art thou among women, and blessed is the fruit of thy womb, Jesus.
1: Holy Mary, Mother of God, pray for us sinners now and at the hour of our death. Amen.
0: Hail Mary, full of grace, the Lord is with thee. Blessed art thou among women, and blessed is the fruit of thy womb, Jesus.
1: Holy Mary, Mother of God, pray for us sinners now and at the hour of our death. Amen.
0: Glory be to the Father, and to the Son, and to the Holy Spirit.
1: As it was in the beginning, is now, and ever shall be, world without end. Amen.
0: O my Jesus, forgive us our sins. Save us from the fires of hell. Lead all souls to heaven, especially those who have most need of thy mercy.
2: The second joyful mystery, the Visitation.
0: Our Father who art in heaven, hallowed be thy name. Thy kingdom come, thy will be done on earth as it is in heaven.
1: Give us this day our daily bread, and forgive us our trespasses, as we forgive those who trespass against us. And lead us not into temptation, but deliver us from evil. Amen.
0: Hail Mary, full of grace, the Lord is with thee. Blessed art thou among women, and blessed is the fruit of thy womb, Jesus.
1: Holy Mary, Mother of God, pray for us sinners now and at the hour of our death. Amen.
0: Hail Mary, full of grace, the Lord is with thee. Blessed art thou among women, and blessed is the fruit of thy womb, Jesus.
1: Holy Mary, Mother of God, pray for us sinners now and at the hour of our death. Amen.
0: Hail Mary, full of grace, the Lord is with thee. Blessed art thou among women, and blessed is the fruit of thy womb, Jesus.
1: Holy Mary, Mother of God, pray for us sinners now and at the hour of our death. Amen.
0: Hail Mary, full of grace, the Lord is with thee. Blessed art thou among women, and blessed is the fruit of thy womb, Jesus.
1: Holy Mary, Mother of God, pray for us sinners now and at the hour of our death. Amen.
0: Hail Mary, full of grace, the Lord is with thee. Blessed art thou among women, and blessed is the fruit of thy womb, Jesus.
1: Holy Mary, Mother of God, pray for us sinners now and at the hour of our death. Amen.
0: Hail Mary, full of grace, the Lord is with thee. Blessed art thou among women, and blessed is the fruit of thy womb, Jesus.
1: Holy Mary, Mother of God, pray for us sinners now and at the hour of our death. Amen.
0: Hail Mary, full of grace, the Lord is with thee. Blessed art thou among women, and blessed is the fruit of thy womb, Jesus.
1: Holy Mary, Mother of God, pray for us sinners now and at the hour of our death. Amen.
0: Hail Mary, full of grace, the Lord is with thee. Blessed art thou among women, and blessed is the fruit of thy womb, Jesus.
1: Holy Mary, Mother of God, pray for us sinners now and at the hour of our death. Amen.
0: Hail Mary, full of grace, the Lord is with thee. Blessed art thou among women, and blessed is the fruit of thy womb, Jesus.
1: Holy Mary, Mother of God, pray for us sinners now and at the hour of our death. Amen.
0: Hail Mary, full of grace, the Lord is with thee. Blessed art thou among women, and blessed is the fruit of thy womb, Jesus.
1: Holy Mary, Mother of God, pray for us sinners now and at the hour of our death. Amen.
0: Glory be to the Father, and to the Son, and the Holy Spirit.
1: As it was in the beginning, is now, and ever shall be, world without end. Amen.
0: O my Jesus, forgive us our sins. Save us from the fires of hell. Lead all souls to heaven, especially those who have most need of thy mercy.
2: The third joyful mystery, the Nativity.
0: Our Father who art in heaven, hallowed be thy name. Thy kingdom come, thy will be done on earth as it is in heaven.
1: Give us this day our daily bread, and forgive us our trespasses, as we forgive those who trespass against us. And lead us not into temptation, but deliver us from evil. Amen.
0: Hail Mary, full of grace, the Lord is with thee. Blessed art thou among women, and blessed is the fruit of thy womb, Jesus.
1: Holy Mary, Mother of God, pray for us sinners now and at the hour of our death. Amen.
0: Hail Mary, full of grace, the Lord is with thee. Blessed art thou among women, and blessed is the fruit of thy womb, Jesus.
1: Holy Mary, Mother of God, pray for us sinners now and at the hour of our death. Amen.
0: Hail Mary, full of grace, the Lord is with thee. Blessed art thou among women, and blessed is the fruit of thy womb, Jesus.
1: Holy Mary, Mother of God, pray for us sinners now and at the hour of our death. Amen.
0: Hail Mary, full of grace, the Lord is with thee. Blessed art thou among women, and blessed is the fruit of thy womb, Jesus.
1: Holy Mary, Mother of God, pray for us sinners now and at the hour of our death. Amen.
0: Hail Mary, full of grace, the Lord is with thee. Blessed art thou among women, and blessed is the fruit of thy womb, Jesus.
1: Holy Mary, Mother of God, pray for us sinners now and at the hour of our death. Amen.
0: Hail Mary, full of grace, the Lord is with thee. Blessed art thou among women, and blessed is the fruit of thy womb, Jesus.
1: Holy Mary, Mother of God, pray for us sinners now and at the hour of our death. Amen.
0: Hail Mary, full of grace, the Lord is with thee. Blessed art thou among women, and blessed is the fruit of thy womb, Jesus.
1: Holy Mary, Mother of God, pray for us sinners now and at the hour of our death. Amen.
0: Hail Mary, full of grace, the Lord is with thee. Blessed art thou among women, and blessed is the fruit of thy womb, Jesus.
1: Holy Mary, Mother of God, pray for us sinners now. at the hour of our death. Amen.
0: Hail Mary, full of grace, the Lord is with thee. Blessed art thou among women, and blessed is the fruit of thy womb, Jesus.
1: Holy Mary, Mother of God, pray for us sinners, now and at the hour of our death. Amen.
0: Hail Mary, full of grace, the Lord is with thee. Blessed art thou among women, and blessed is the fruit of thy womb, Jesus.
1: Holy Mary, Mother of God, pray for us sinners, now and at the hour of our death. Amen.
0: Glory be to the Father, and to the Son, and to the Holy Spirit.
1: As it was in the beginning, now and shall be, world without end. Amen.
0: O my Jesus, forgive us our sins, save us from the fires of hell, lead all souls to heaven, especially those who have most need of thy mercy.
2: The fourth joyful mystery, the Presentation.
0: Our Father who art in heaven, hallowed be thy name. Thy kingdom come, thy will be done on earth as it is in heaven.
1: Give us this day our daily bread, and forgive us our trespasses, as we forgive those who trespass against us. And lead us not into temptation, but deliver us from evil. Amen.
0: Hail Mary, full of grace, the Lord is with thee. Blessed art thou among women, and blessed is the fruit of thy womb, Jesus.
1: Holy Mary, Mother of God, pray for us sinners, now and at the hour of our death. Amen.
0: Hail Mary, full of grace, the Lord is with thee. Blessed art thou among women, and blessed is the fruit of thy womb, Jesus.
1: Holy Mary, Mother of God, pray for us sinners, now and at the hour of our death. Amen.
0: Hail Mary, full of grace, the Lord is with thee. Blessed art thou among women, and blessed is the fruit of thy womb, Jesus.
1: Holy Mary, Mother of God, pray for us sinners, now and at the hour of our death. Amen.
0: Hail Mary, full of grace, the Lord is with thee. Blessed art thou among women, and blessed is the fruit of thy womb, Jesus.
1: Holy Mary, Mother of God, pray for us sinners, now and at the hour of our death. Amen.
0: Hail Mary, full of grace, the Lord is with thee. Blessed art thou among women, and blessed is the fruit of thy womb, Jesus.
1: Holy Mary, Mother of God, pray for us sinners, now and at the hour of our death. Amen.
0: Hail Mary, full of grace, the Lord is with thee. Blessed art thou among women, and blessed is the fruit of thy womb, Jesus.
1: Holy Mary, Mother of God, pray for us sinners, now and at the hour of our death. Amen.
0: Hail Mary, full of grace, the Lord is with thee. Blessed art thou among women, and blessed is the fruit of thy womb, Jesus.
1: Holy Mary, Mother of God, pray for us sinners, now and at the hour of our death. Amen.
0: Hail Mary, full of grace, the Lord is with thee. Blessed art thou among women, and blessed is the fruit of thy womb, Jesus.
1: Holy Mary, Mother of God, pray for us sinners, now and at the hour of our death. Amen.
0: Hail Mary, full of grace, the Lord is with thee. Blessed art thou among women, and blessed is the fruit of thy womb, Jesus.
1: Holy Mary, Mother of God, pray for us sinners, now and at the hour of our death. Amen.
0: Hail Mary, full of grace, the Lord is with thee. Blessed art thou among women, and blessed is the fruit of thy womb, Jesus.
1: Holy Mary, Mother of God, pray for us sinners, now and at the hour of our death. Amen.
0: Glory be to the Father, and to the Son, and to the Holy Spirit.
1: As it was in the beginning, is now, and ever shall be, world without end. Amen.
0: O my Jesus, forgive us our sins, save us from the fires of hell, lead all souls to heaven, especially those who have most need of thy mercy.
2: The fifth joyful mystery, the finding of the Christ child in the temple.
0: Our Father who art in heaven, hallowed be thy name. Thy kingdom come, thy will be done on earth as it is in heaven.
1: Give us this day our daily bread, and forgive us our trespasses, as we forgive those who trespass against us. And lead us not into temptation, but deliver us from evil. Amen.
0: Hail Mary, full of grace, the Lord is with thee. Blessed art thou among women, and blessed is the fruit of thy womb, Jesus.
1: Holy Mary, Mother of God, pray for us sinners, now and at the hour of our death. Amen.
0: Hail Mary, full of grace, the Lord is with thee. Blessed art thou among women, and blessed is the fruit of thy womb, Jesus.
1: Holy Mary, Mother of God, pray for us sinners, now and at the hour of our death. Amen.
0: Hail Mary, full of grace, the Lord is with thee. Blessed art thou among women, and blessed is the fruit of thy womb, Jesus.
1: Holy Mary, Mother of God, pray for us sinners, now and at the hour of our death. Amen.
0: Hail Mary, full of grace, the Lord is with thee. Blessed art thou among women, and blessed is the fruit of thy womb, Jesus.
1: Holy Mary, Mother of God, pray for us sinners, now and at the hour of our death. Amen.
0: Hail Mary, full of grace, the Lord is with thee. Blessed art thou among women, and blessed is the fruit of thy womb, Jesus.
1: Holy Mary, Mother of God, pray for us sinners now and at the hour of our death. Amen.
0: Hail Mary, full of grace, the Lord is with thee. Blessed art thou among women, and blessed is the fruit of thy womb, Jesus.
1: Holy Mary, Mother of God, pray for us sinners now and at the hour of our death. Amen.
0: Hail Mary, full of grace, the Lord is with thee. Blessed art thou among women, and blessed is the fruit of thy womb, Jesus.
1: Holy Mary, Mother of God, pray for us sinners now and at the hour of our death. Amen.
0: Hail Mary, full of grace, the Lord is with thee. Blessed art thou among women, and blessed is the fruit of thy womb, Jesus.
1: Holy Mary, Mother of God, pray for us sinners now and at the hour of our death. Amen.
0: Hail Mary, full of grace, the Lord is with thee. Blessed art thou among women, and blessed is the fruit of thy womb, Jesus.
1: Holy Mary, Mother of God, pray for us sinners now and at the hour of our death. Amen.
0: Hail Mary, full of grace, the Lord is with thee. Blessed art thou among women, and blessed is the fruit of thy womb, Jesus.
1: Holy Mary, Mother of God, pray for us sinners now and at the hour of our death. Amen.
0: Glory be to the Father, and to the Son, and to the Holy Spirit.
1: As it was in the beginning, is now, and ever shall be, world without end. Amen.
0: O my Jesus, forgive us our sins, save us from the fires of hell, lead all souls to heaven, and especially those who have most need of thy mercy.
2: Let us pray. O God, whose only begotten Son, by his life, death, and resurrection, has purchased for us the rewards of eternal life, grant, we beseech thee, that meditating upon these mysteries of the most holy rosary of the Blessed Virgin Mary, we may imitate what they contain and obtain what they promise, through the same Christ our Lord. Amen. Prayer for peace.
0: O God, grant to us, thy servants, the peace which the world cannot give, so that our hearts will be disposed to obey thy commandments, and the fear of our enemies being removed by thy protection, our times may be peaceful, through Christ our Lord. Amen. Name the Father, and the Son, and the Holy Spirit. Amen.
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8: Here's your forecast from Watertown Radio and GoWatertown.net. Slight chance for storms tonight, otherwise mainly cloudy skies. Lows level off around 51. Winds out of the south, 10 to 15 miles an hour. Mainly sunny skies tomorrow. High temperatures reach up to 70. Clear skies tomorrow night. Lows dip down to about 40. I'm meteorologist Derek Kite on Watertown Radio. Currently, it's 73 degrees.
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0: Hakeem Jeffries is at war with the Constitution. That belongs to you and me. It doesn't belong to one man. I don't care how powerful he may or may not become. One member of the House of Representatives. I've told you again and again, I wrote a whole book on it, the Democrat Party hates America. They actually hate the Constitution despite their webbing it around. And they hate the checks on their power. They want to be able to stop Donald Trump and the Republicans where they stand, but they don't want anything to get in the way of what they plan to do. And should they get away with this, you will not recognize this country, and the deterioration of this country will be sped up. There's no question about it. And you saw what they did, the lawlessness when it came to the immigration laws and securing the... Yes, with hammer and tong. Just unbelievable. And they act like they're victims of something. So a colorblind society where the Voting Act's right, Voting Act's law of 1965 says you cannot pick districts based on race, which was the intent of it, that's what it says, that has them infuriated because they've been playing this game for decades. Where a state Supreme Court rules that the Democrats ran through a change to the Constitution, whether it was a vote or not, they didn't follow the procedure. He's furious about it, and he's trying to figure out how to get rid of the state Supreme Court justices. When California was running amok, Illinois running amok, New England running amok, New York running amok, Maryland running amok, and you can go on and on and on, that's perfectly fine by this man. But now, everything's on the table, everything's on the table. He threatened DeSantis in the legislature there. He's threatening the justices on the Supreme Court in Virginia. He's threatening the justices of the United States Supreme Court. This is a madman. An absolute madman. And it is amazing to me how little pushback he's getting in the media. And it's even more amazing to me how little discussion there is among conservatives about this. Elected, appointed, or in radio, in TV, and in the podcast world. Where is everybody? They go right down the line. I've been telling you over and over again what they're attacking. Here, on TV, on the podcast. That they're taking a look at every obstacle to one-party rule. The voting system, the electoral college system, the immigration system, the electoral college system. You know, I heard it said the president wants to add Venezuela as a state. I oppose that. That will just give more push by the Democrats to counter that with D.C. and Puerto Rico. Well, they're going to do it anyway, Mark. We got to fight them. At every turn, this is what bothers me most. Instead, we're talking about constantly The left, the Islamists, the Jew haters, the Christian haters, the distraction is beyond belief. I mean, we got to deal with it because it's dangerous. But we don't have a forward-looking agenda. And we're not organizing to deal with a Hakeem Jeffries, God forbid, if he becomes Speaker of the House. But look at the power-hungry nature of these people. He reached all the way into the state of Virginia, all the way into the state legislature. They're urging the removal of every justice on the Supreme Court in Virginia, 4 Republicans, 3 Democrats, all of them, with a phony law that caps the tenure at 54 years old. 54 years old is the average age, I would think, of a judge. Why? Because you need some experience, not just law school experience, to be sitting on the bench, whether it's a state bench or a federal bench. So who the hell does Hakeem Jeffries think he is? He won't care. The media with a media barely saying anything right now. The guy has laid out some of his designs, not all of them, and they keep accusing Trump, the dictator, Trump this, Trump that, when they've got one in the House of Representatives out of New York City, Hakeem Jeffries. He's made it clear he wants to be a dictator. He's made it clear what he wants to do. Honestly, we've never seen anything like it, ever. Ever. It's outrageous. And then we have the other Democrats. Who can move furthest to the left the fastest? We've got Cory Booker. After the break, I'll let you listen to him. This guy's lost his head altogether. He used to promote him as a moderate, a practical guy, a can-do guy. He's the mayor of Newark. But he's out there, man. You know, he ran for the Democrat nomination before. He got Zippo support. Zippo. We'll be right back. Folks, history is unfolding right before our eyes. The President of the United States has delivered an incredible, consequential first year, restoring strength at our borders, rebuilding American confidence, and putting this country back on a path of common sense and constitutional principles. 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